0: morning moves fast. Stay ahead of the curve with the News Talk KCRG Morning News Watch 6 to 9 in the morning. 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
1: Fox News, I'm Kathleen Maloney. President Trump on Truth Social warning Iran that there will be no tolls in the Strait of Hormuz.
2: Unless they're imposed by and for the United States of America, should the deal not be completed. For services rendered as the guardian angel to the countries of the Middle East.
1: Fox's Kevin Cork. U.S. and Iranian negotiators met today in Switzerland. President Trump claims vandals are responsible for problems with the water in the reflecting pool. U.S. Attorney Jeanine Pirro tells Fox News Live.
3: Anyone who was in a position of vandalizing or attempting to vandalize the reflecting pool will face the criminal justice system in D.C.
1: The president ordered extensive work on that pool to get rid of algae, but it appears now that it is back. 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
10: Here is your KCRG forecast. Severe thunderstorm watch through 1 a.m. Monday morning. Flood watch through 7 a.m. Monday morning. Cloudy skies with scattered showers and storms here tonight. Some strong, too severe. Strong, gusty, damaging winds. Hail, heavy rain possible. Temperatures tonight drop down into the middle to upper 60s. Showers and storms taper off early Monday morning. Mostly cloudy skies with a few peaks of afternoon sun Monday. High temperatures in the upper 70s. Chance for showers and storms on Tuesday. Otherwise, mix of clouds and sun, low 80s. I'm Ken Boone in the KCRG Storm Center.
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11: So nice to have you with us on this Father's Day. To all the fathers out there, happy, happy Father's Day. To my father, my dad, happy Father's Day to you as well. It was a fun Father's Day for me, hanging out with my kids and spend some time on the lake, on the water. So I hope you made some memories with your kids as well. Or if you live far away, I hope you got a nice phone call as well. A majority of Americans want the United States of America to end the war with Iran now. That according to a new CBS YouGov poll that has just come out. The survey, which was taken Wednesday through Friday, asked participants, quote, the conflict with Iran, what should the U.S. do now? 78% I'm going to say that number again. 78% said the nation should end the conflict now. 22% said that to continue the conflict until Iran gives up more. Now, these are very, very, very big numbers, to say the least. The poll also surveyed Republicans, asking them, what should the U.S. do now? Here's a very interesting part of that poll as well. 60% of all Republicans said the nation should end the conflict now, and 56% of MAGA Republicans also agreed, meaning the majority of people that voted for Donald Trump. 40% of Republicans said the nation should continue the conflict until Iran gives up more. And 44% of MAGA Republicans agreed as well when broken out. Now, this CBS News YouGov survey, it was conducted with a nationally representative sample of 2,519 U.S. adults interviewed between June the 17th and the 19th. And the sample was weighted to be representative of adults nationwide, according to gender, age, race, education. And it was based on the U.S. Census American Community Survey and Current Population Survey, meaning this is a poll that is very interesting and worth looking at. Now, the news of the poll also came after President Donald Trump signed his copy of the Memorandum of Understanding, or the MOU, to end the hostilities with Iran following the G7 on Wednesday, with the Iranian president signing his copy remotely. That is the latest news that's been reported on that. Now, the outlet said a national survey found the signed preliminary agreement had a strong majority approval rating among American voters as well. President Trump confirmed that he had signed the MOU and some details would, quote, be ironed out in the next 60 days. The deal is all signed and the Strait of Hormuz is already partially open. As you know, they're doing a little hunting for a couple of mines that they've already found, but it's essentially ships are starting to go out now. On Friday, it will be completely open, the president promised, saying this, we got along very well with Iran. It's a different set of leaders. As you know, the first set is gone. The second set is gone. And we found the third set to be very smart, strong, very smart. But we ended up making a deal. I felt badly that we had to go back on the attack for two nights. And I thought a third, but we made it before that happened. But I think a lot of great things are going to happen with the Middle East right now. And very importantly, the oil is plummeting down and the stock market is shooting up like a rocket today. Like record kind of numbers, the president added. Now, Vice President J.D. Vance arrived in Switzerland early on Sunday for the first direct U.S.-Iranian talk since the signing of the Memo of Understanding. The negotiations will play out against a backdrop of obviously the rising tensions, specifically over the Strait of Hormuz, and then the renewed fighting between the Iran-backed Hezbollah terrorist group and Israel, threatened to upend the fragile diplomatic process as well. Obviously, there's a lot happening as we speak, which brings me to the second part of the story. U.S.-Iran talks are beginning directly in Switzerland, not indirectly, but directly. The United States and Iran holding these talks on Sunday that after signing the agreement to end their war, with the conflict in Lebanon, again, happening as we speak and threatening to derail the deal completely. Now, the negotiations to end a war that sowed chaos across the Middle East and rattled the global economy are meant to trigger the 60-day period, the White House says, to settle the broader issues that have dodged the U.S.-Iranian relations for decades, from Iran's nuclear program to the crippling sanctions that we put on them. American and Iranian representatives gathered alongside delegations from mediators, Pakistan and Qatar, in the Swiss resort there perched high above a very famous lake. Doha confirming in the afternoon that the four-way talks had, quote unquote, begun on Sunday. Now, the talks to end the months-long conflict are taking place against the backdrop of Iran closing the Strait of Hormuz again. Why? Well, they claim they did this in response to Israel's specific attacks on Lebanon, where its war with Hezbollah has flared despite a new ceasefire agreement. Quote, it is not possible to enter the negotiation phase for a final agreement, the foreign ministry spokesman wrote on X, unless there was an end to the war in Lebanon. Obviously, this would be Iran moving the goalposts. Now, Washington and Tehran's memo of understanding signed earlier in June extended the truce in the war that began in late February with U.S.-Israeli strikes on Iran. Now, it included a provision to end fighting in Lebanon between Israel and Hezbollah. So now that's a bigger issue than ever before. Now, there have also been repeated clashes in Lebanon since then, to be clear. It has prompted Iran to say it would again shutter the cruel oil and gas trade route, having it open as part of the deal. But now, at the moment, it is closed. Now, there have also been no reports of Israeli strikes or continued fighting in Lebanon since Saturday. Israel insisted on Sunday that its troops would stay inside what it called a, quote, security zone in southern Lebanon, and they respond, they said, to any threats, despite the U.S.-Iran deal. Now, Lebanon aside, there was also, and there's, let me say it differently, there has been no indication that Iran's support for armed groups across the region, which has long drawn the ear of the U.S. and Israel, will be addressed in these negotiations. I'm going to say that again because it's a really important point for you to understand. There is no indication that Iran's support for terrorist groups, Hezbollah, Hamas, the list goes on, across the Middle East, all right, will be addressed in these negotiations. That is going to be very interesting to see how that works out, because obviously Israel is going to have something to say about that. Quote, I think we're going to hopefully make progress on the nuclear issue, make progress on the Lebanon ceasefire issue. Those are the two big things that I think we're to be focused on, is what the U.S. Vice President J.D. Vance told reporters before departing from Joint Base Andrews, saying he could only join the talks for a, quote, day or two. There remains skepticism from Tehran, however. A military advisor, the Supreme Ayatollah there, posted on X that, quote, the enemy has shown itself to be a promise breaker, obviously referring to the U.S. Now, speaking on Sunday, the Iranian president said Tehran would not relinquish its right to enrich uranium, though he repeated Iran's denial that it wants nuclear weapons, saying, we can also state in writing that we have no intention of building a bomb. That is what they posted on the president's website. I'm not joking. Meanwhile, they said the unfreezing of Iranian assets and issuing the necessary licenses for the sale of Iranian oil will also be on the agenda. Now, U.S. negotiators, the president's son-in-law, Jared Kushner, and Steve Witkoff, who have already been in Switzerland handling some of the technical elements and had reported that things are going well, Vance said also on Fox News. Now, Sunday again began with the U.S. and Iranian envoys meeting separately with mediators. The office of Pakistan's prime minister releasing footage of him and army chief greeting Vance with a, quote, hug. All this again happening as the latest fighting between Israel and Hezbollah has sparked that Tehran-backed militant group attacking Israel in support of Iran in the wider war has reportedly now become a big sticking point to quite possibly derail the peace effort. So here we are. We have a major story that's unfolding before our very eyes. What's going to happen moving forward? No one knows. It could literally go any way here. But what we do know, and it seems pretty clear, that the president is trusting J.D. Vance to sit down and to try to move this forward. He's also trusting his son-in-law and Steve Witkoff to try to get a deal done as quickly as possible. This is going to be a very interesting week. And it'll be interesting to see if, in fact, Iran has any intention at all. Let me say that again. Any intention at all of actually coming to the table? Or is this really just about stalling and getting their hands on, well, some cash that they're desperate to get their hands on? I want to get your phone calls. 1-800-474-9732. 1-800 474-9732. 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I want to get your thoughts, your reaction, all this, see what you think. And again, if you just joined us, we are chatting obviously about what's happening in Iran. I want to get your thoughts on the new polling numbers as well. 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Also, don't forget, if you like the show, you'll love the podcast that we do each and every day. 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And if you want to start your day off right, you can start off with the 47 Morning Update. 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So start your day with the 47 Morning Update wherever you get your podcasts as well. And you'll be smarter than anybody else in the room. I can promise you that. We'll take a very quick break. It's the Ben Ferguson Show on this Father's Day. Much more coming up.
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10: Here is your KCRG forecast. Severe thunderstorm watch through 1 a.m. Monday morning. Flood watch through 7 a.m. Monday morning. Cloudy skies with scattered showers and storms here tonight. Some strong, too severe. Strong, gusty, damaging winds. Hail, heavy rain possible. Temperatures tonight drop down into the middle to upper 60s. Showers and storms taper off early Monday morning. Mostly cloudy skies with a few peaks of afternoon sun Monday. High temperatures in the upper 70s. Chance for showers and storms on Tuesday. Otherwise, mix of clouds and sun, low 80s. I'm Ken Boone in the KCRG Storm Center.
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11: Be with us on this Father's Day. We have even more breaking news. I'm not joking. Things change very quickly, so I'm going to give you the latest now for you, and we're going to get your phone calls in here as well. 1-800-474-9732. 1-800-474-9732. Fed up. That is how it's being described. As the president of the United States of America, Donald Trump is threatening to blow the SH you-know-what out of Iran, prompting Tehran

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4: Authorities are on the hunt for a man who's connected to multiple violent incidents across Kansas and Missouri. Fox's Madison Scarpino has more.
5: The suspect, Oscar Sanchez Munoz, is considered armed and dangerous. The intense search for Sanchez Munoz comes as police say he's responsible for multiple violent incidents in both Missouri and Kansas. He's the prime suspect in five shootings on a highway Tuesday night in Kansas City. After that string of shootings, police found Sanchez Munoz about 10 miles away at a home in Independence, Missouri, where there was then an intense overnight standoff. The standoff ended with the home getting set on fire. Sanchez Munoz was then nowhere to be found. And the reported brother of the suspect is saying their family now has no place to live. All of this is happening as Sanchez Munoz is wanted for a separate shooting in Kansas earlier this month.
4: At least one person was killed in the shootings. Several others sustained serious injuries. All of this happening just miles away from Arrowhead Stadium, where several FIFA World Cup matches were being played. As the Iranian national soccer team continues in World Cup play, the Secretary of Homeland Security says their support team is being closely watched. Here's Fox's Gernal Scott.
6: Iran's World Cup squad continues group play in the 2026 World Cup. Homeland Security Secretary Mark Wayne Mullen said on Fox's Sunday Morning Futures his agency has had to address a suspected Islamic Revolutionary Guard member seeking to come into the U.S. with the team from Tijuana, Mexico.
7: We fly them in the day before the game. Okay. The guy trying to get on the plane yesterday had direct ties to IRGC. We're literally checking them as they get on the plane, as they get off the plane, in both places.
6: Secretary Mullen said his conversations with President Trump and FIFA President Gianni Infantino highlighted the concerns surrounding the Iranian team. Gernal Scott, Fox News.
4: I'm Deborah Valentine. This is Fox News.
8: Just because it's the weekend doesn't mean the news takes a break. 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
10: Here is your KCRG forecast. Severe thunderstorm watch through 1 a.m. Monday morning. Flood watch through 7 a.m. Monday morning. Scattered showers and storms tonight. Some strong to severe, strong gusty damaging winds, hail, heavy rain possible. Middle to upper 60s. I'm Ken Boone in the KCRG Storm Center.
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1: The storm sirens have gone off. They are going off right now. That's not because there's a tornado warning. That's because it's 80 mile per hour wind gusts. And that is a criteria for the city to set the sirens off.
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2: I'm Kathleen Maloney. President Trump on Truth Social warning Iran that there will be no tolls in the Strait of Hormuz.
3: Unless they're imposed by and for the United States of America, should the deal not be completed. For services rendered as the guardian angel to the countries of the Middle East.
2: Fox's Kevin Cork. U.S. and Iranian negotiators met today in Switzerland. President Trump claims vandals are responsible for problems with the water in the reflecting pool. U.S. Attorney Jeanine Pirro tells Fox News Live.
4: Anyone who was in a position of vandalizing or attempting to vandalize the reflecting pool will face the criminal justice system in D.C.
2: The president ordered extensive work on that pool to get rid of algae, but it appears now that it is back. 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
5: Here is your KZRG forecast. Severe thunderstorm watch through 1 a.m. Monday morning. Flood watch through 7 a.m. Monday morning. Cloudy skies with scattered showers and storms here tonight. Some strong, too severe. Strong, gusty, damaging winds. Hail, heavy rain possible. Temperatures tonight drop down into the middle to upper 60s. Showers and storms taper off early Monday morning. Mostly cloudy skies with a few peaks of afternoon sun Monday. High temperatures in the upper 70s. Chance for showers and storms on Tuesday. Otherwise, mix of clouds and sun, low 80s. I'm Ken Boone in the KZRG Storm Center.
6: From the four states to the nation's capital, celebrating 250 years of the American spirit. 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
7: So don't do what I did. Do something better. A little bit of a news story breaking tonight is that U.S. and Iranian negotiators meeting in Switzerland tonight say a dispute is arising as far as how the $6 billion quickly given to Iran out of, in Qatar will be, how will it be used? And Qatar, I guess, is holding $6 billion of Iranian money. And Qatar wants to quickly give it to Iran, but the Trumps are saying, no, how are you going to use the money? Because if you use the money to rebuild your military or to kill more Jews, guess what? And Christians, don't do that. And so that's the major conflict tonight. Of course, this morning is early morning in Lucerne, Switzerland. So that's going to be a problem. Let's set up the rest of tonight's big show. Coming up later on will be Kevin Jackson of the Black Sphere about what's happening in race relations. You know, on Juneteenth, on Friday, there were dozens of American cities that had massive lawlessness conducted in downtown areas. So he's going to address himself to that. Plus, later on is Scott Powell, Rediscovering America, 250th anniversary coming up. And also Jeff Cruer from New Orleans about, he's got a great column up at townhall.com about why Tulsi Gabbard's story is not being, shall we say, covered. Headline is Tulsi Gabbard makes a grand exit, lays it out how COVID-19 was created because of the money that you and I give to the Wuhan lab. So American taxpayers paid for the creation of COVID-19. And now we pay for the fallout with 1 million dead Americans and 25 million around the world are dead. Hundreds of thousands are disabled. And as a consequence, where do we go now? Let's continue with more. And thanks for listening tonight. And we're going to deal with all these issues tonight and next Sunday night also. Bill Cunningham, the great American, with you every Sunday night.
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4: Egypt has never won a game in the World Cup. Egypt has just scored its third goal of the second half to now lead 3-1 against New Zealand in the 83rd minute. The game from Vancouver is on FS1. The other three games from the Sunday schedule are finals in Miami. Cape Verde in its first ever World Cup tied Uruguay 2-2, and it had tied Spain in the opener. Spain did win this morning 4-0 over Saudi Arabia in Atlanta, and a 0-0 tie in L.A. between Belgium and Iran. American Wyndham Clark won the U.S. Open by one stroke. In the WNBA's late game in L.A., Sparks 98-97 over the Liberty on a three-pointer at the buzzer by Neka Egwumike. A NASCAR victory for Corey Heim, a part-time driver. IndyCar winner in Wisconsin was Christian Lundgaard. At the College World Series, North Carolina took game two. Phillies beat the Mets tonight 6-2. Kyle Schwarber.
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6: Another round of talks with Iran. I'm Kathleen Maloney, Fox News. There are still contentious issues as U.S. and Iranian officials met today in Switzerland.
7: It's been a big day in Switzerland with U.S. negotiators meeting face-to-face with their Iranian counterparts and two differing messages from VP Vance and President Trump. Vice President Vance offering a message of hope, saying that the U.S. and Iran could be turning over a new leaf, with President Trump threatening potential military action if things don't go well. The memorandum of understanding calls for the Straits of Hormuz to be opened and a halt to hostilities in southern Lebanon. But Iran has argued that the U.S. hasn't met its commitment to end the fighting in southern Lebanon. President Trump, meanwhile, called out Iran's support for Hezbollah. Trump posting on Truth Social, Iran must immediately stop their highly paid proxies in Lebanon from causing trouble. If they don't, we'll hit Iran very hard again, just like we did last week, only harder.
6: Fox's Max Gordon with that update. Crews are working to extinguish a fire at a cold storage facility in Southern California. Los Angeles Mayor Karen Bass tells reporters a state of emergency has been declared.
8: Been in communication with the governor and his office. He declared a state of emergency, which allowed us to get resources from the region and also to make sure that our fire department had no financial constraints and is able to meet the needs here.
6: The cause of the fire is unknown. Firefighters will have to remove more than 85 million pounds of spoiled food from the facility when the fire is put out. And Wyndham Clark avoided one of the greatest collapses in U.S. Open history. He hung on to win at Shinnecock Hills and on Long Island in New York. Six shots ahead of the start of the final round, he sank two putts from just outside 50 feet for par. America is listening to Fox News.

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5: A massive manhunt underway in Kansas City after an armed suspect reportedly killed one and wounded several others in a series of shootings.
6: The search is really ramping up. We're coming up on about a week since the terrifying string of shootings on Tuesday that led to a fiery standoff with police. Local, state, and federal law enforcement are all working on this manhunt, but they're asking for the public's help in finding him as well. The suspect, 22-year-old Oscar Sanchez Munoz. The FBI says he's 5'8", he has brown hair, brown eyes, a tattoo on his right forearm, and he is considered armed and dangerous. The intense search for Sanchez Munoz comes as police say he's responsible for multiple violent incidents in both Missouri and Kansas. He's the prime suspect in five shootings Tuesday night in Kansas City, Missouri, right by Arrowhead Stadium. Again, one person died. Everyone else was injured.
5: Fox's Madison Scarpino. Key rulings are expected this week in the trial of Tyler Robinson. He's the man suspected of killing Charlie Kirk.
7: One of the biggest questions the judge will answer whether the death penalty should remain an option in this case. Robinson's attorneys want it taken off the table, saying prosecutors violated a gag order when they spoke to reporters about evidence. Now, that request would only be allowed if the judge rules the gag order was actually violated. Prosecutors say they did nothing wrong and simply corrected what they call misinformation about a ballistics test. A defense filing claimed investigators couldn't confirm a match between the bullet that killed Charlie Kirk and the rifle allegedly used by Robinson. Now, prosecutors say the report was inconclusive, not a clear exclusion.
5: Fox's Sarah Allegre with that report. Investigators are trying to figure out the cause of a plane crash that killed three people. The small plane went down in a wooded residential area in Bowie, Maryland, late last night. It's believed to be a training flight from New Jersey. I'm Kathleen Maloney. This is Fox News.
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12: Here is your KZRG forecast. Severe thunderstorm watch through 1 a.m. Monday morning. Flood watch through 7 a.m. Monday morning. Scattered showers and storms tonight. Some strong to severe. Strong gusty damaging winds. Hail. Heavy rain possible. Middle to upper 60s. I'm Ken Boone in the KZRG Storm Center.
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2: Here is your KCRG forecast. Severe thunderstorm watch through 1 a.m. Monday morning. Flood watch through 7 a.m. Monday morning. Cloudy skies with scattered showers and storms here tonight. Some strong, too severe. Strong, gusty, damaging winds. Hail, heavy rain possible. Temperatures tonight drop down into the middle to upper 60s. Showers and storms taper off early Monday morning. Mostly cloudy skies with a few peaks of afternoon sun Monday. High temperatures in the upper 70s. Chance for showers and storms on Tuesday. Otherwise, mix of clouds and sun, low 80s. I'm Ken Boone in the KCRG Storm Center.
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4: Already got at some point the liberals, white, black, and otherwise in the major cities, understand that they don't have to live like this. There's going to be another big primary day after tomorrow on Tuesday in New York City, in which they're likely to pick communists and socialists to run parts of New York City and also the congressional seats. And if we're going that route much longer, the cities will hollow out. Most of American cities are like donuts, and the hole in the middle is a big hole, and around the suburbs there's function taking place. But Kevin Jackson points out that we can't live long like that. So let's continue with more. Coming up next is the great Scott Powell. He's with Discovery So Much More, Rediscovering America, about how the 250th anniversary relates to the founding fathers. Bill Cunningham with you every Sunday night.

0: 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Here's some instructions on how to beat the heat. A cooling mattress? Great idea. Sleeping naked? Sure. Go swimming whenever and wherever you can? Absolutely. And if you see that one guy walking around wearing a fur trapper hat and a hoodie, do not pick that guy up or you will surely die. Listen for the latest and more continuing weather updates. 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
1: News. I'm Sue Guzman. Vice President J.D. Vance and Iranian officials have wrapped up their first round of peace talks in Switzerland. Some lawmakers concern the deal does not block Iran from obtaining a nuclear weapon. Others questioning how it will spend billions of dollars once unfrozen by the Treasury. Tennessee Congressman Tim Burchett.
2: They see them as a threat, and they want to embrace, I mean, let's just be honest, greed is a motivator. They want to embrace the dollar.
1: Los Angeles still under a state of emergency as crews battle a fire that reignited at a cold storage facility in Boyle Heights. LA Fire Chief Jaime Moore.
3: So now what we're using is water cannons to cool off the area where cooler one is to keep it cordoned off. We're allowing cooler two to burn off a little more. Then we're going to be able to extinguish this fire.
1: Cause of this fire still under investigation. 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
5: Here is your KCRG forecast. Flood watch continues through 7 a.m. Monday morning. Scattered showers and storms overnight, some strong to severe. Strong gusty damaging winds, hail, very heavy rain possible with some of the storms. Temperatures overnight into low to middle part of the 60s. An early shower possible Monday, otherwise mostly cloudy Monday. It'll be cooler with a few peaks of late afternoon sun. High temperatures in the upper 70s to near 80 degrees. Mix of clouds and sunshine for us on Tuesday, low 80s. Scattered showers and storms Tuesday night. I'm meteorologist Ken Boone in the KCRG Storm Center.
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7: Eddie Van said enough is enough. It may go all night long, Lionel Richie style, all night long. The Iranians, I think, will never concede to giving up nuclear weapons and their desires to kill men, women, and children all over the world. They kill many more Muslims than Christians or Jews. It is a death cult that must be eliminated. So we'll see what happens there. And I wish them all well, but I think about 7 weeks ago, we should have continued the bombing until they capitulated. And right now, they think they have some cards to play. They're all jokers and deuces, but these mass murderers in Tehran don't understand what's coming. And I pray to God it does. Well, let's continue with more. Up next is Jeff Cruer. It's a great column posted under the date of June the 15th. Tulsi Gabbard makes a grand exit. And it lays out pretty much what the gain-of-function research was, COVID-19. It appears America paid for the creation of COVID-19. Then we paid for the so-called experts like Fauci to lie. Then we paid for all the problems around the world, and the media will not tell the truth. Bill Cunningham with you every Sunday night.
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5: Israel's ambassador to the United Nations says his nation is negotiating with Lebanon and cannot understand Iran's interference with it. We have more from Fox's Grinnell Scott.
6: As Iran negotiates with the U.S. to end hostilities in its own nation, Iran is also focused on Lebanon and the ongoing conflict between Israel and Hezbollah. Israel's U.N. ambassador Danny Danon said on Fox News Sunday his nation is talking to Lebanese leaders to bring freedom to their nation.
7: With the control of the Lebanese government, the Lebanese military, and without the presence of the proxies of Iran. But, you know, it's a warning sign because it shows us that Iran, they still have interest in the region.
6: On Truth Social, President Trump urged Iran to control Hezbollah fighters or face being hit very hard militarily once again. Grinnell Scott, Fox News.
5: Authorities are on the hunt for a man connected to multiple violent incidents across Kansas and Missouri. Details from Fox's Madison Scarpino.
8: The suspect, Oscar Sanchez Munoz, is considered armed and dangerous. The intense search for Sanchez Munoz comes as police say he's responsible for multiple violent incidents in both Missouri and Kansas. He's the prime suspect in five shootings on a highway Tuesday night in Kansas City. After that string of shootings, police found Sanchez Munoz about 10 miles away at a home in Independence, Missouri, where there was then a intense overnight standoff. The standoff ended with the home getting set on fire. Sanchez Munoz was then nowhere to be found. And the reported brother of the suspect is saying their family now has no place to live. All of this is happening as Sanchez Munoz is wanted for a separate shooting in Kansas earlier this month.
5: At least one person was killed in those shootings. Several others sustained serious injuries. This happened just miles away from Arrowhead Stadium. That's where several FIFA World Cup matches were being played. I'm Sue Guzman. This is Fox News.
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11: Here is your KZRG forecast. Flood watch remains in effect through 7 a.m. Monday morning. Showers and storms overnight. Some strong to severe. Low to mid-60s. Mostly cloudy skies for Monday with a few peaks of afternoon sun. Highs in the upper 70s to near 80. I'm Ken Boone in the KZRG Storm Center.
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4: Here is your KCRG forecast. Flood watch continues through 7 a.m. Monday morning. Scattered showers and storms overnight, some strong to severe. Strong gusty damaging winds, hail, very heavy rain possible with some of the storms. Temperatures overnight into low to middle part of the 60s. An early shower possible Monday, otherwise mostly cloudy Monday. It'll be cooler with a few peaks of late afternoon sun. High temperatures in the upper 70s to near 80 degrees. Mix of clouds and sunshine for us on Tuesday, low 80s. Scattered showers and storms Tuesday night. I'm meteorologist Ken Boone in the KCRG Storm Center.
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6: Difficulty or a problem with your dad? Connect during the living years. If he's made mistakes and errors, let's face it, we men make a lot more errors than women make. It's just the nature of things, I guess. And in my case, when my father needed me at the end of his life, I did not go to him because of my anger toward him. I found out later it was caused by his service in the military, that he jumped in the alcoholic bottle as medicine. I feel bad about it. So once again, if you have an occasion tonight or tomorrow, a little late tonight or tomorrow, to reach your father and say, let's get together and talk about the problems, the separation we two have had. Believe me, during the living years, you'll be very happy that you did that. I did not do it with my dad because of my anger toward him. Don't do what I did. If you have a problem with your dad, call him or text him tomorrow. Say, Dad, let's get together and talk during the living years. Let us continue with more. Coming up next is Scott Gerber, professor, who wrote a great column for Fox.com about the 250th anniversary of this big country. 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Phil Cunningham, the Great American, with you every Sunday.

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4: Fox News, I'm Sue Guzman. Day one of high-level peace talks in Switzerland have wrapped up, and it comes as President Trump issued a stark warning to Iran ahead of time.
5: President Trump, meanwhile, called out Iran's support for Hezbollah. Trump posting on Truth Social, Iran must immediately stop their highly paid proxies in Lebanon from causing trouble. If they don't, we'll hit Iran very hard again, just like we did last week, only harder.
4: Fox's Max Gordon, the two countries have 60 days to fine-tune the peace agreement. More opposition to President Trump's appointment of Bill Pulte is acting director of national intelligence. Democratic Representative Jason Crow of Colorado on CBS's Face the Nation.
6: By law, Congress mandated that this person have significant intelligence experience because they have to make sure that we're keeping Americans safe.
4: President says he tapped Pulte because of his experience in the housing finance system. 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

0: Scott for the KZRG Morning News Watch. We're going to be joined by Joplin Mayor Rob O'Brien. We're going to be talking to him about some Route 66-themed events happening in the city of Joplin. We're also going to be giving away a cotton American flag that was flown over the Capitol building in Washington, D.C. in honor of America's 250th birthday.
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2: This is Issues and Answers, a free community service program produced locally in the studios of Newstalk KZRG. I'm Ty Albright. The next Silicon Valley, could it be Missouri? Well, Governor Mike Kehoe outlining his vision for artificial intelligence.
3: And the question is not whether this technology is coming. The question is whether Missouri is going to help shape the future or whether we're going to sit back and let the future happen around us. The future of AI should not just happen in Silicon Valley. It should happen right here in Missouri with Missouri workers, Missouri businesses, and Missouri communities leading the way.
2: And the governor addressing a crowd there at Missouri S&T just a couple of days ago. Forced a lot of pushback, though, because people simply don't want big AI data centers in their backyard. But right now, the Missouri Department of Natural Resources estimates there are between 50 and 91 data centers already in the Show Me State. Kehoe essentially says we must be ready for something different.
3: When people look back years from now at this moment, I hope they see a state that wasn't afraid to change. A state that understood opportunity, but did it responsibly. A state that protected its people while preparing them for the future.
2: Kehoe goes on to say he sure doesn't want enemies of our country to develop this type of technology. They're the ones that want to be the sole owner of it. He says that, again, our foreign adversaries are trying to spread misinformation to slander the development of a data center, something that Southwest Missouri Congressman Eric Burleson did mention last week as well. But again, Kehoe is calling for safety regulations. He's framing it as the space race of this generation, something we'll have to just wait and see what happens. This has been Issues and Answers, a free service of Zimmer Marketing.
4: Here is your KZRG forecast. Flood watch continues through 7 a.m. Monday morning. Scattered showers and storms overnight, some strong to severe. Strong gusty damaging winds, hail, very heavy rain possible with some of the storms. Temperatures overnight into low to middle part of the 60s. An early shower possible Monday, otherwise mostly cloudy Monday. It'll be cooler with a few peaks of late afternoon sun. High temperatures in the upper 70s to near 80 degrees. Mix of clouds and sunshine for us on Tuesday, low 80s. Scattered showers and storms Tuesday night. I'm meteorologist Ken Boone in the KZRG Storm Center.
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12: Wyndham Clark won the U.S. Open Golf Tournament by one stroke. He was up by six to start the day. Sam Burns finished second. Scottie Scheffler fell to a tie for fourth place. At the World Cup, Egypt, with three goals in the second half, beat New Zealand 3-1. Spain dominated Saudi Arabia 4-0. Cape Verde tied Uruguay 2-2. Belgium and Iran tied 0-0. In the

0: WNBA wins for Washington, Las Vegas, and LA, which hit a three-pointer at the buzzer to edge New York 98-97. NASCAR win for Corey Heim, IndyCar win for Christian Lundgaard. Serena Williams will play doubles and singles at Wimbledon this summer. The Ottawa Senators traded Brady Tkachuk to Florida for draft choices. To baseball, the Orioles won 12-1 at the Dodgers. St. Louis a 12-10 win at Kansas City. The Reds beat the Yankees, Phillies over the Mets. Kyle Schwarber is 29.
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2: Conclude for the day. I'm Sue Guzman, Fox News. U.S. and Iran kicking off talks in Switzerland Sunday after signing a memorandum of understanding to reach a final deal within 60 days. The discussions have been strained, as we hear from Fox's Jackie Ibanez.
3: The negotiations are aimed at securing a long-term peace deal while also addressing Iran's nuclear program. They have about 60 days to reach a deal. Pakistan and Qatar are mediating. The talks have reportedly hit obstacles along the way. This after President Trump threatened Tehran's delegation during negotiations. He says the U.S. could resume bombing and take over the Strait of Hormuz if a deal is not reached. Iran's top negotiator strongly condemned the remarks. A U.S. official says the talks have covered several issues, including keeping the Strait of Hormuz open and enforcing the ceasefire in Lebanon.
2: A former U.S. Olympian is among several people arrested for allegedly vandalizing the newly renovated reflecting pool in the nation's capital. U.S. Attorney for D.C., Jeanine Pirro.
4: Look, the president has made it a priority to make D.C. not only safe, but beautiful. And there are several citations that have been handed out to individuals, and these are cases that will be prosecuted to the full extent.
2: The historic reflecting pool now undergoing repairs again after reports of algae and peeling coating resurfaced. Crews working round the clock to try to finish those repairs before the 4th of July America 250 celebration. Fire crews still have their hands full with a fire at a cold storage warehouse in Southern California where a state of emergency is in effect. Fire Chief Jaime Moore.
5: We split this building in half and we've been concentrating on saving what we call Cooler 1. Again, this building is 1,000 feet by 500 feet. And Cooler 1 has not had any fire impinge in it, so it hasn't been fully involved.
2: Fire officials say the massive fire has been burning since Wednesday and is very complex to firefighters. 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
2: Israel's ambassador to the United Nations says his nation is negotiating with Lebanon and cannot understand Iran's interference with it. We have more from Fox's Grinnell Scott.
10: As Iran negotiates with the U.S. to end hostilities in its own nation, Iran is also focused on Lebanon and the ongoing conflict between Israel and Hezbollah. Israel's U.N. ambassador, Danny Danon, said on Fox News Sunday his nation is talking to Lebanese leaders to bring freedom to their nation.
11: With the control of the Lebanese government, the Lebanese military, and without the presence of the proxies of Iran. But, you know, it's a warning sign because it shows us that Iran, they still have interest in the region.
10: On Truth Social, President Trump urged Iran to control Hezbollah fighters or face being hit very hard militarily once again. Grinnell Scott, Fox News.
2: Authorities are on the hunt for a man connected to multiple violent incidents across Kansas and Missouri. Details from Fox's Madison Scarpino.
12: The suspect, Oscar Sanchez Munoz, is considered armed and dangerous. The intense search for Sanchez Munoz comes as police say he's responsible for multiple violent incidents in both Missouri and Kansas. He's the prime suspect in five shootings on a highway Tuesday night in Kansas City. After that string of shootings, police found Sanchez Munoz about 10 miles away at a home in Independence, Missouri, where there was then an intense overnight standoff. The standoff ended with the home getting set on fire. Sanchez Munoz was then nowhere to be found. And the reported brother of the suspect is saying their family now has no place to live. All of this is happening as Sanchez Munoz is wanted for a separate shooting in Kansas earlier this month.
2: At least one person was killed in those shootings. Several others sustained serious injuries. This happened just miles away from Arrowhead Stadium. That's where several FIFA World Cup matches were being played. I'm Sue Gussman. This is Fox News.
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14: Here is your KCRG forecast. Flood watch remains in effect through 7 a.m. Monday morning. Showers and storms overnight. Some strong to severe. Low to mid-60s. Mostly cloudy skies for Monday with a few peaks of afternoon sun. Highs in the upper 70s to near 80. I'm Ken Boone in the KCRG Storm Center.
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1: Have you noticed in the United States, you got all these Democrats who are pretending they care about Jeffrey Epstein's crimes? 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Because they're just evil. 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
2: Fox News, I'm Sue Gossman. Negotiators wrapping up day one of talks between the U.S. and Iran and Switzerland. Texas Republican Congressman Lance Gooden telling Fox he believes the conflict will wrap up soon.
3: Democrats are terrified that oil prices are going down and that what they've been slamming the president for the last 3 months is no longer going to be a topic of discussion as the American people see prices go down, stabilization in the Middle East.
2: Three people are dead in a small plane crash in Bowie, Maryland. Maryland State Police spoke spokesperson Elena Russo.
4: A single engine Piper Cherokee with a pilot and two passengers on board were en route from Ocean City, New Jersey to Montgomery County Air Park. For when reasons unknown at this time, the plane crashed in a wooded area in Bowie.
2: The NTSB investigating the cause. 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
11: Here is your KZRG forecast. Flood watch continues through 7 a.m. Monday morning. Scattered showers and storms overnight, some strong to severe. Strong gusty damaging winds, hail, very heavy rain possible with some of the storms. Temperatures overnight into low to middle part of the 60s. An early shower possible Monday, otherwise mostly cloudy Monday. It'll be cooler with a few peaks of late afternoon sun. High temperatures in the upper 70s to near 80 degrees. Mix of clouds and sunshine for us on Tuesday, low 80s. Scattered showers and storms Tuesday night. I'm meteorologist Ken Boone in the KZRG Storm Center.
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1: Progress made. I'm Sue Guzman, Fox News. Mediators from Pakistan and Qatar say there has been encouraging progress in the first round of peace talks between Iran and the U.S. and Switzerland. The discussions, though, have been strained, as we hear from Fox's Jackie Abanez.
2: High-level negotiations between the U.S. and Iran are off to a tense start in Switzerland after Tehran condemned President Trump's comments about more attacks if Iran goes back on an interim deal. He also threatened to bomb Iran if its proxies in Lebanon don't stop attacking Israel. Tehran responded by saying Israel's deadly strikes must also stop immediately. Trump further suggested the U.S. could take over the vital Strait of Hormuz if a long-term deal is not reached. Negotiations led by Vice President J.D. Vance have wrapped up for now, but technical teams will keep working toward a deal all week. A U.S. official says the talks were productive and covered several issues, including ensuring safe passage through the Strait of Hormuz and maintaining the ceasefire in Lebanon.
1: Both sides have agreed to allow 60 days to iron out the details of the agreement. Israel's ambassador to the United Nations says his nation is negotiating with Lebanon and cannot understand Iran's interference with it. More from Fox's Grinnell Scott.
3: As Iran negotiates with the U.S. to end hostilities in its own nation, Iran is also focused on Lebanon and the ongoing conflict between Israel and Hezbollah. Israel's U.N. ambassador Danny Danon said on Fox News Sunday his nation is talking to Lebanese leaders to bring freedom to their nation.
4: With the control of the Lebanese government, the Lebanese military, and without the presence of the proxies of Iran. But, you know, it's a warning sign because it shows us that Iran, they still have interest in the region.
3: On Truth Social, President Trump urged Iran to control Hezbollah fighters or face being hit very hard militarily once again. Grinnell Scott, Fox News.
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1: An explosion tearing through Qatar's key natural gas export terminal Sunday night as workers tried to resume operations there after Iran bombed it during the conflict with the U.S., forcing it to shut down for weeks. At least 54 people were injured. 18 are still reported missing. The blast at the Las Lafan industrial area could shake global energy markets as Qatar remains one of the world's top natural gas producers. A former U.S. Olympian is among several people arrested for allegedly vandalizing the newly renovated reflecting pool in the nation's capital. U.S. Attorney for D.C. Janine Pirro.
9: You've got to go after every crime. And in the identification of even minor crimes, you create an atmosphere or a climate where people become more respectful. So we have the ability and we will prosecute every violation of law.
1: The historic area is undergoing repairs again after reports of algae and peeling coatings surfaced. Crews working around the clock trying to finish those repairs before the 4th of July for the America 250 celebration. Fire crews still have their hands full with a fire at a cold storage warehouse in Southern California where a state of emergency is in effect. Fire Chief Jaime Moore.
10: We split this building in half and we've been concentrating on saving what we call Cooler 1. Again, this building is 1,000 feet by 500 feet. And Cooler One has not had any fire impinge in it, so it hasn't been fully involved.
1: A massive fire has been burning since Wednesday. Trump-backed candidate businessman Abelardo de la Espria is holding a razor-thin lead in Colombia's presidential election with nearly all the votes counted Sunday. He ran on a platform of a stronger economy and a crackdown on crime. His opponent, Iván Zapata, was trailing. He had pledged to maintain the policies of President Gustavo Petro, the country's first leftist president, who had been calling for state pension payments for the poor and a moratorium on new oil projects. I'm Sue Guzman. This is Fox News.
11: Holy H-E double hockey sticks, it's hot. Here's some instructions on how to beat the heat. A cooling mattress? Great idea. Sleeping naked? Sure. Go swimming whenever and wherever you can? Absolutely. And if you see that one guy walking around wearing a fur trapper hat and a hoodie, do not pick that guy up or you will surely die. 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
13: Here is your KZRG forecast. Flood watch remains in effect through 7 a.m. Monday morning. Showers and storms overnight. Some strong to severe. Low to mid-60s. Mostly cloudy skies for Monday with a few peaks of afternoon sun. Highs in the upper 70s to near 80. I'm Ken Boone in the KZRG Storm Center.
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0: morning moves fast. Stay ahead of the curve with a News Talk KCRG Morning News Watch 6 to 9 in the morning. 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
1: Fox News, I'm Sue Guzman. Day one of high-level peace talks in Switzerland have wrapped up, and it comes as President Trump issued a stark warning to Iran ahead of the meeting.
2: President Trump, meanwhile, called out Iran's support for Hezbollah. Trump posting on Truth Social, Iran must immediately stop their highly paid proxies in Lebanon from causing trouble. If they don't, we'll hit Iran very hard again, just like we did last week, only harder.
1: Fox's Max Gordon, the two countries have 60 days to fine-tune the peace agreement. More opposition to President Trump's appointment of Bill Pulte is the acting director of national intelligence. Democratic Representative Jason Crow of Colorado on CBS's Face the Nation.
3: By law, Congress mandated that this person have significant intelligence experience because they have to make sure that we're keeping Americans safe.
1: And the president says he tapped Pulte due to his experience in the housing finance system. America's listening to Fox News.
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10: Here is your KCRG forecast. Flood watch continues through 7 a.m. Monday morning. Scattered showers and storms overnight, some strong to severe. Strong gusty damaging winds, hail, very heavy rain possible with some of the storms. Temperatures overnight into low to middle part of the 60s. An early shower possible Monday, otherwise mostly cloudy Monday. It'll be cooler with a few peaks of late afternoon sun. High temperatures in the upper 70s to near 80 degrees. Mixed clouds and sunshine for us on Tuesday, low 80s. Scattered showers and storms Tuesday night. I'm meteorologist Ken Boone in the KCRG Storm Center.
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3: Progress made. I'm Sue Guzman, Fox News. Mediators from Pakistan and Qatar say there has been encouraging progress in the first round of peace talks between Iran and the U.S. and Switzerland. The discussions, though, have been strained, as we hear from Fox's Jackie Ibanez.
4: High-level negotiations between the U.S. and Iran are off to a tense start in Switzerland after Tehran condemned President Trump's comments about more attacks if Iran goes back on an interim deal. He also threatened to bomb Iran if its proxies in Lebanon don't

0: Don't stop attacking Israel. Tehran responded by saying Israel's deadly strikes must also stop immediately. Trump further suggested the U.S. could take over the vital Strait of Hormuz if a long-term deal is not reached. Negotiations led by Vice President J.D. Vance have wrapped up for now, but technical teams will keep working toward a deal all week. A U.S. official says the talks were productive and covered several issues, including ensuring safe passage through the Strait of Hormuz and maintaining the ceasefire in Lebanon.
1: Both sides have agreed to allow 60 days to iron out the details of the agreement. Israel's ambassador to the United Nations says his nation is negotiating with Lebanon and cannot understand Iran's interference with it. More from Fox's Gernot Scott.
2: As Iran negotiates with the U.S. to end hostilities in its own nation, Iran is also focused on Lebanon and the ongoing conflict between Israel and Hezbollah. Israel's U.N. ambassador, Danny Danon, said on Fox News Sunday his nation is talking to Lebanese leaders to bring freedom to their nation.
3: With the control of the Lebanese government, the Lebanese military, and without the presence of the proxies of Iran. But, you know, it's a warning sign because it shows us that Iran, they still have interest in the region.
2: On Truth Social, President Trump urged Iran to control Hezbollah fighters or face being hit very hard militarily once again. Gernal Scott, Fox News.
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1: An explosion tearing through Qatar's key natural gas export terminal Sunday night as workers tried to resume operations there after Iran bombed it during the conflict with the U.S., forcing it to shut down for weeks. At least 54 people were injured. 18 are still reported missing. The blast at the Las Lafan industrial area could shake global energy markets as Qatar remains one of the world's top natural gas producers. A former U.S. Olympian is among several people arrested for allegedly vandalizing the newly renovated reflecting pool in the nation's capital. U.S. Attorney for D.C. Janine Pirro.
5: You've got to go after every crime. And in the identification of even minor crimes, you create an atmosphere or a climate where people become more respectful. So we have the ability and we will prosecute every violation of law.
1: The historic area is undergoing repairs again after reports of algae and peeling coating surfaced. Crews working around the clock trying to finish those repairs before the 4th of July for the America 250 celebration. Fire crews still have their hands full with a fire at a cold storage warehouse in Southern California where a state of emergency is in effect. Fire Chief Jaime Moore.
6: We split this building in half and we've been concentrating on saving what we call Cooler 1. Again, this building is 1,000 feet by 500 feet. And Cooler One has not had any fire impinge in it, so it hasn't been fully involved.
1: A massive fire has been burning since Wednesday. Trump-backed candidate businessman Abelardo de la Espria is holding a razor-thin lead in Colombia's presidential election with nearly all the votes counted Sunday. He ran on a platform of a stronger economy and a crackdown on crime. His opponent, Iván Zapata, was trailing. He had pledged to maintain the policies of President Gustavo Petro, the country's first leftist president, who had been calling for state pension payments for the poor and a moratorium on new oil projects. I'm Sue Guzman. This is Fox News.
7: 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From sunrise to sunset, from clear skies to approaching storm fronts, we've got you covered. 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
8: Here is your KZRG forecast. Flood watch remains in effect through 7 a.m. Monday morning. Showers and storms overnight. Some strong to severe. Low to mid-60s. Mostly cloudy skies for Monday with a few peaks of afternoon sun. Highs in the upper 70s to near 80. I'm Ken Boone in the KZRG Storm Center.
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0: morning moves fast. Stay ahead of the curve with a News Talk KCRG Morning News Watch 6 to 9 in the morning. 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
1: Fox News, I'm Sue Guzman. After a rough start and the threat of continued bombing from President Trump, Iran's foreign minister Abbas Araghchi says progress has been made in the first day of talks in Switzerland. The talks continue today. UK Prime Minister Keir Starmer expected to outline details of his departure Monday. Andy Burnham, who won a parliamentary election last week, considered a favor to replace him if he steps down. LA still under a state of emergency as crews battle a fire that reignited at a cold storage facility in Boyle Heights. L.A. Fire Chief Jaime Moore.
2: So now what we're using is water cannons to cool off the area where cooler one is to keep it cordoned off. We're allowing cooler two to burn off a little more. Then we're going to be able to extinguish this fire.
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9: Here is your KCRG forecast. Flood watch continues through 7 a.m. Monday morning. Scattered showers and storms overnight, some strong to severe. Strong gusty damaging winds, hail, very heavy rain possible with some of the storms. Temperatures overnight into low to middle part of the 60s. An early shower possible Monday, otherwise mostly cloudy Monday. It'll be cooler with a few peaks of late afternoon sun. High temperatures in the upper 70s to near 80 degrees. Mixed clouds and sunshine for us on Tuesday, low 80s. Scattered showers and storms Tuesday night. I'm meteorologist Ken Boone in the KCRG Storm Center.
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4: After a shaky start, I'm Sue Guzman, Fox News. Iranian Foreign Minister Abbas Araghchi taking to X, saying there was major progress made in the first day of talks with the U.S. to end the conflict between Israel and Hezbollah in Lebanon. Araghchi saying thanks to mediation by Pakistan and Qatar, oil and petrochemical exports are being waived, the blockade in the Strait of Hormuz is being lifted, and some Iranian frozen assets released. It comes after President Trump issued a threat, as we hear from Fox's Jackie Abbas.
5: High-level negotiations between the U.S. and Iran are off to a tense start in Switzerland after Tehran condemned President Trump's comments about more attacks if Iran goes back on an interim deal. He also threatened to bomb Iran if its proxies in Lebanon don't stop attacking Israel. Tehran responded by saying Israel's deadly strikes must also stop immediately. Trump further suggested the U.S. could take over the vital Strait of Hormuz if a long-term deal is not reached. Negotiations led by Vice President J.D. Vance have wrapped up for now, but technical teams will keep working toward a deal all week. A U.S. official

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3: UK Prime Minister Keir Starmer is expected to announce his resignation today. He has faced growing pressure within his own party over issues such as the economy and the cost of living. Andy Burnham, who won a parliamentary election last week, is considered a favorite to replace him if he steps down. President Trump says vandals who damaged a refurbished reflecting pool in D.C. will be held accountable, and the D.C. U.S. attorney is backing him. We have more from Fox's Grinnell Scott.
4: As President Trump claimed on Truth Social that there are people trying to destroy and demean work on the National Mall's reflecting pool, U.S. Attorney for the District of Columbia Jeanine Pirro said on Fox's The Sunday Briefing, the law is on the lookout.
5: If there are more serious products that are put into the reflecting pool to create more algae or a bigger problem, then we'll consider more serious charges.
4: Park police officers reportedly arrested someone late last week they said was peeling paint from the pool after chemicals were put in to kill the algae blooms. Grinnell Scott, Fox News.
3: Fire crews still have their hands full with a blaze at a cold storage warehouse in Southern California, where a state of emergency is in effect. Fire Chief Jaime Moore.
6: We split this building in half, and we've been concentrating on saving what we call Cooler 1. Again, this building is 1,000 feet by 500 feet, and Cooler 1 has not had any fire impinge in it, so it hasn't been fully involved.
3: Massive fire has been burning since Wednesday. And a federal judge has extended his block on enforcement of an Ohio law that would require children under the age of 16 get parental consent to use social media apps. The judge is ruling Monday, coming in a lawsuit filed by the trade group NetChoice. It represents TikTok, Snapchat, Meta, and other major tech companies that had argued the law unconstitutionally impedes free speech. I'm Sue Guzman. This is Fox News.
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10: Here is your KZRG forecast. Flood watch remains in effect through 7 a.m. Monday morning. Showers and storms overnight. Some strong to severe. Low to mid-60s. Mostly cloudy skies for Monday with a few peaks of afternoon sun. Highs in the upper 70s to near 80. I'm Ken Boone in the KZRG Storm Center.
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2: Fox News. I'm Sue Guzman. After the first day of talks in Switzerland with the U.S., Iran's top diplomat says major progress has been made in ending the conflict. It comes as President Trump issued a stark warning to Iran ahead of the meeting.
3: President Trump, meanwhile, called out Iran's support for Hezbollah. Trump posting on Truth Social, Iran must immediately stop their highly paid proxies in Lebanon from causing trouble. If they don't, we'll hit Iran very hard again, just like we did last week, only harder.
2: Fox's Max Gordon. The search continues for a suspect in a series of shootings in Kansas City, Missouri that left a person dead. Fox's Madison Scarpino.
4: Local, state, and federal law enforcement are all working on this manhunt, but they're asking for the public's help in finding him as well. The suspect, 22-year-old Oscar Sanchez Munoz. The FBI says he's 5'8". He has brown hair, brown eyes, a tattoo on his right forearm.
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11: Here is your KCRG forecast. Flood watch continues through 7 a.m. Monday morning. Scattered showers and storms overnight, some strong to severe. Strong gusts to damaging winds, hail, very heavy rain possible with some of the storms. Temperatures overnight into low to middle part of the 60s. An early shower possible Monday, otherwise mostly cloudy Monday. It'll be cooler with a few peaks of late afternoon sun. High temperatures in the upper 70s to near 80 degrees. Mix of clouds and sunshine for us on Tuesday, low 80s. Scattered showers and storms Tuesday night. I'm meteorologist Ken Boone in the KCRG Storm Center.
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1: Thank you so much for having me. It's been a pleasure.
0: My pleasure. For George Norrie, George Knapp, Connie Willis, Lisa Garrich, Barra, Ryan Recker, Stephanie Smith, Tom Danheiser, Dan Galani, Michael Cozio, Donna Walker, Alec Fernandez, I'm Richard Serrett. Thank you for your ears and your voices, your beautiful voices. Until next time. So

0: H-E double hockey sticks, it's hot. Here's some instructions on how to beat the heat. A cooling mattress? Great idea. Sleeping naked? Sure. Go swimming whenever and wherever you can? Absolutely. And if you see that one guy walking around wearing a fur trapper hat and a hoodie, do not pick that guy up or you will surely die. 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
4: After a shaky start, I'm Sue Guzman, Fox News. Iranian Foreign Minister Abbas Araghchi taking to X, saying there was major progress made in the first day of talks with the U.S. to end the conflict between Israel and Hezbollah in Lebanon. Araghchi saying thanks to mediation by Pakistan and Qatar, oil and petrochemical exports are being waived, the blockade in the Strait of Hormuz is being lifted, and some Iranian frozen assets released. It comes after President Trump issued a threat, as we hear from Fox's Jackie Abbas.
5: High-level negotiations between the U.S. and Iran are off to a tense start in Switzerland after Tehran condemned President Trump's comments about more attacks if Iran goes back on an interim deal. He also threatened to bomb Iran if its proxies in Lebanon don't stop attacking Israel. Tehran responded by saying Israel's deadly strikes must also stop immediately. Trump further suggested the U.S. could take over the vital Strait of Hormuz if a long-term deal is not reached. Negotiations led by Vice President J.D. Vance have wrapped up for now, but technical teams will keep working toward a deal all week. A U.S. official says the talks were productive and covered several issues, including ensuring safe passage through the Strait of Hormuz and maintaining the ceasefire in Lebanon.
4: Meanwhile, Republican U.S. Senator Lindsey Graham of South Carolina is skeptical that a diplomatic resolution can be reached.
6: If this diplomatic effort fails, President Trump is going to take the Strait of Hormuz. Yeah. We're going to run it. We're going to try to get Saudi Arabia to join the Abraham Accords in the Arab-Israeli conflict in 2026. And if Iran continues to attack Israel and Lebanon, the new policy will be we'll hit Iran.
4: And Graham on CBS's Face the Nation. Trump.

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3: A world leader will soon no longer be leading. I'm Dave Anthony, Fox News. Britain's Prime Minister Keir Starmer is on his way out of office.
4: Months of growing unpopularity among the public, months of growing pressure from within his Labour Party, all coming to a head, forcing Keir Starmer to stand down.
5: Every decision I've taken has been about putting the country I love first. That is why I will resign as leader of the Labour Party.
4: Starmer will stay in power until his party chooses a replacement, likely by September. The hot favourite is Andy Burnham. The mayor of Manchester was re-elected to Parliament last week in a special election.
3: That's Fox's Jonathan Savage in London. Starmer announced his resignation hours after President Trump said he would, writing on Truth Social, Starmer failed on immigration and energy. The president has also been critical of Britain and other European allies for not helping the U.S. in the Iran conflict. Speaking of that, a round of U.S.-Iran talks in Switzerland has ended. Vice President Vance was there.
6: The opening of the Strait of Hormuz, the ending of the Iranian nuclear program, all of these things have already been accomplished. The question before us now is how much more can we accomplish together?
7: Both Qatar and Pakistan released a statement saying that the parties had agreed to a high-level committee that reached an understanding on a roadmap forward for the technical talks over the next 60 days. Now, a U.S. diplomat involved in the talks told Fox News some of the discussion was focused on clarifying the confusing messaging on the Strait of Hormuz to ensure it will remain open, adding that robust discussions on all elements of the nuclear deal are ongoing.
3: Fox's Trey Yingston in Tel Aviv. President Trump had threatened to bomb Iran again in a Truth Social post. If they don't stop their proxies, Hezbollah causing trouble in Lebanon. Yesterday was the first day in months Israel and Lebanon, and rather Hezbollah, did not trade attacks. An explosion in Qatar at a natural gas terminal that had been shut down for weeks after an Iran attack. They were restarting operations. 54 people injured, 18 others unaccounted for. 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

0: Your morning moves fast. Stay ahead of the curve with a News Talk KCRG Morning News Watch 6 to 9 in the morning. 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
1: Fox News, I'm CJ Pop. Britain will soon have a new leader. Prime Minister Keir Starmer reveals his decision earlier, saying he informed King Charles. Starmer's Labour Party won in a landslide less than 2 years ago. Now he becomes a caretaker into a new leader. The Labour Party is chosen. Major progress in Switzerland in the peace talks between the U.S. and mediators from Iran and other nations. Vice President J.D. Vance is there.
2: Can we turn over a new leaf? Can we change relations in the Middle East permanently? Or do we go back to doing things the old way?
3: A U.S. diplomat involved in the talks told Fox News some of the discussion was focused on clarifying the confusing messaging on the Strait of Hormuz to ensure it will remain open, adding that robust discussions on all elements of the nuclear deal are ongoing.
1: Fox's Trey Yinks in Tel Aviv. 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
9: Here is your KCRG forecast. Flood watch continues through 7 a.m. Monday morning. Scattered showers and storms overnight, some strong to severe. Strong gusty damaging winds, hail, very heavy rain possible with some of the storms. Temperatures overnight into low to middle part of the 60s. An early shower possible Monday, otherwise mostly cloudy Monday. It'll be cooler with a few peaks of late afternoon sun. High temperatures in the upper 70s to near 80 degrees. Mix of clouds and sunshine for us on Tuesday, low 80s. Scattered showers and storms Tuesday night. I'm meteorologist Ken Boone in the KCRG Storm Center.
0: You're on the move, and so is the world. News that matters to you is changing fast. Stay close to the news at the top and bottom of each hour on KZRG. We are America's First News. This morning with Gordon Deal.
10: 34 minutes after the hour, Mike Gavin in for Gordon Deal, along with Nicole Murray on this Monday. Here are some of the stories and headlines we're following for you. UK Prime Minister Keir Starmer announced he is resigning. The U.S. and Iran makes what's being called encouraging progress in Switzerland. President Trump is vowing to prosecute alleged reflecting pool vandals. Firefighters make progress on a massive warehouse fire in Los Angeles. The USDA reports three new cases of screwworm. Toy Story 5 is a blockbuster $160 million opening weekend. The tiny island nation of Cape Verde continues to write their Cinderella story in the World Cup. And the man with no lifeguard training who rushed into danger and saved three lives. That story in about 20 minutes. This portion of the program is brought to you by Sleep Number. 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Normalcy is not coming back. That was the word from a Ford Motor executive last week, talking about how trade negotiations in the Iran war, among other things, have disrupted global supply. Liz Young, who covers logistics and supply chains for the Wall Street Journal, has written about what companies have stopped waiting for supply chains to return to what used to be normal, and she joins us now for more. Liz, talk about how normal isn't coming back.
11: Companies have certainly been adjusting to a ton of upheaval in supply chains over the past 6 years, really since the pandemic. So we saw those waves of port backlogs. We saw products be out of stock. Then we saw companies have too much in stock, which weighed on their earnings. Of course, more recently, we've seen the war in Iran weigh on fuel prices. We've seen transportation costs rise. So companies have really been going through it the past few years, and normal is no longer what it used to be.
10: Okay, so what's it going to look like now, Liz? What are companies doing here?
11: Companies are saying that a successful supply chain in the future is not going to be based on scale or buying power, but instead based on agility and decision-making speed. So they're working on creating redundancy in their supply chains, meaning having backup plans where they might need them. They're also trying to get smarter about resilience generally in terms of making sure that goods can get where they need to be in the event of a disruption.
10: So kind of give us a status right now of the logistics costs and how they've been. I mean, I guess that's difficult to pin down.
11: So the latest State of Logistics report came out this week from the Council of Supply Chain Management Professionals. And that report showed that U.S. businesses last year spent $2.4 trillion on transportation, inventory carrying costs, and other shipping-related expenses, which was actually down 1% from 2024. Now, that was driven by a 36% drop in ocean shipping costs. So that was specifically really tied to that ocean shipping decrease. Now, so far this year, we're seeing that logistics costs are on the rise again. We're seeing some different surveys coming out saying that inventory, transportation, and warehousing costs are up. Trucking rates have been climbing. So have ocean shipping rates.
10: We're speaking with Liz Young, logistics and supply chain reporter for the Wall Street Journal and Dow Jones Risk Journal. The piece is called U.S. Companies Stop Waiting for Supply Chains to Return to Normal. So I guess, Liz, as part of these more flexible supply chains that they reference, the shippers are actually using more ports. How does that work?
11: In some cases, yes. So more shippers are thinking about how do we use an East Coast port, a West Coast port, and maybe even a Gulf Coast port to just have backup plans in place that we already, you know, have these operations moving. And maybe if we need to shift some cargo from one location to another, it's much easier to make that change if you already have those standing relationships.
10: And what about the role of warehouse automation? That came up in your story.
11: Warehouse automation has been a really interesting one because a lot of companies have moved to this in part to save on labor costs, of course, and to help plug any gaps in the labor force. But at the same time, that automation is putting more stress on the electrical grid. So we see companies that have to charge electric vehicles at their warehouses. They have to run this automation inside. And now, of course, at the same time, we've all been talking about data centers and how data centers are getting built out so rapidly across the U.S. with their own massive energy needs. So all of this together, one analyst at S&P said, could mean higher costs and less reliability of the electrical grid.
10: So is there a cost here to creating more flexible supply chains? In other words, anything on the consumer, like we might pick up the tab for that on the back end?
11: A lot of these redundancy and resiliency plans have been rolling out over the past few years. Certainly when there are rising transportation costs, frequently companies pass that along in some form or another. But so far, in terms of the resiliency efforts, these plans have been in place for a while now. I mean, we're talking about going back to the pandemic. So certainly those costs are getting passed along in some form or fashion.
10: All right. Thanks for the insight, Liz. Liz Young of the Wall Street Journal. Don't forget, if you want even more of our show, you can grab today's podcast with tons of content that you might have missed. On today's podcast, Trump tries to outrun the courts by building his ballroom fast, why travelers are trading down for their summer vacations closer to home, and how to spot a really bad tipper. 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Coming up next, Elmo sets the record straight.

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2: And Steve Scott.
1: And weather is also joining us live this morning, isn't it?
2: Really? I didn't know that. I thought they were going to come to us on a time delay. That's because we're going to have lots of rain in the area. In fact, we've got rain right now, pretty heavy rain in parts of the area, mainly to the south of the Joplin, Pittsburgh area, but there's a little bit of heavy rain in Cherokee County, a lot of it in Ottawa County between Miami and the state line, and then over to Seneca into the Neosho area, and then farther south. In fact, there's some flash flood warnings for McDonald County, and that is going on right now as well. Now, the forecast is calling for rain and rain and rain. Not as much

0: rain and rain. Not as much rain as we've had earlier, but is still expecting some rain. Got a 40% chance of showers and thunderstorms today. Mostly cloudy with the high today of around 79 to 80. Most of the rain this morning will be before 8 in the morning. Then it's going to be moving to the south of us. Tonight, partly cloudy with the overnight low down to 65. Tomorrow, though, another chance of showers and thunderstorms before 9 a.m. And then another chance of showers and thunderstorms after 3 p.m. Partly sunny tomorrow with a high near 84. That, according to KZRG meteorologist Ray Stajic.
1: 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Hey, speaking of things kicking off today, News.KZRG, in honor of America's 250th birthday, we are giving away a U.S. flag that was flown over the United States Capitol in Washington, D.C., the Capitol building, that is, in D.C. 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Good morning.
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5: I will resign as leader of the Labour Party. I have spoken to His Majesty the King this morning to inform him of my decision.
4: Keir Starmer will step down, though not immediately, as his party works to pick a new leader and prime minister, potentially new parliament member Andy Burnham, who will seek the office. Fox's Jeff Paul reports from London.
6: Starmer has faced economic pressure as well as criticism for his handling of illegal immigration and the appointment of former Jeffrey Epstein friend Peter Mandelson as U.S. ambassador. He also experienced a souring relationship with the White House after the U.K. didn't join in on the Iran war. President Trump yesterday writing this on social media. He failed badly on two very important subjects, immigration and energy.
4: The president also threatened to bomb Iran again over the weekend. At times, there were tense talks between the U.S. and Iran with mediators in Switzerland. Vice President Vance was there saying the initial deal will prevent Iran from getting a nuclear weapon as negotiations continue for 60 days.
7: The Iranians also acknowledged major progress in the talks, adding that a deconfliction cell for Lebanon will be the first real test of the understanding. Israel and Hezbollah did not trade fire on Sunday for the first time since March 2nd. In response, Israel lifted all restrictions for civilians in the northern part of the country. In a call with Fox News on Sunday, President Trump said he was disappointed Israel can't put Hezbollah away.
4: Fox's Trey Yingston, Tel Aviv, now to Washington, where President Trump says work will begin immediately fixing the reflecting pool. He claims it was seriously vandalized. Writing on Truth Social, who would do such a thing? U.S. Attorney for D.C. Janine Pirro tells Fox they'll prosecute those issued citations.
8: Look, the president has made it a priority to make D.C. not only safe, but beautiful.
4: That pool has turned green, filled with algae, after a company the president hired painted the bottom of the pool dark blue, but some of that paint's peeled off, seen floating in the pool. 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
0: 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KZRG, we're heading for a high of 80. Your complete forecast with KZRG meteorologist Ray Stajic. Following sports, that'll be at 6:08. It's raining now in the four states, 68 in Neosho, 63 in Pittsburgh, 65 in Galena, 65 in Joplin, AM 1310, FM 102.9, 105.9. 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The question is, where will Marco Dennis, the former owner of the Plaza Tower in Springfield, be for the next year and a half? News Talk KZRG Steve Smith says
9: federal prison, that's where he'll be. Marco Dennis entered guilty pleas in December to federal charges of illegally possessing a firearm and filing a false tax return. He received a sentence of 20 months in each case. He'll have to serve those sentences concurrently, but all of his troubles will not be over even then.

0: Then, he's also accused of beating a woman in Kimberling City and throwing her into the water near his boat. He faces state charges on that for domestic assault, kidnapping, and tampering with evidence. Steve Smith, News Talk KZRG.
1: A major court ruling expanding abortion access in Missouri, at least for now. Matt Pilger has the story.
2: A Jackson County judge has upheld Missouri's voter-approved Reproductive Freedom Amendment, striking down abortion restrictions. The Stop the Ban Missouri Coalition says the decision reflects the will of the voters who approved the amendment in 2024. Missouri Attorney General Catherine Hanaway says the ruling removes key safety requirements and her office plans to appeal. Matt Pilger, Missouri Net.
1: It's been a wetter than average spring for most of Missouri, and that may mean a good for a summertime pest.
3: University of Missouri entomologist Emily Althoff says wet weather usually means a bumper crop of mosquitoes.
4: Anytime you have that amount of sitting water, it becomes a huge habitat for potential mosquito larvae, which we don't really love.
3: Mosquitoes are merely a nuisance for most. The species that carries West Nile virus, though, can cause serious illness and death. Last year, Missouri recorded 3 West Nile deaths and 15 hospitalizations. Sue Danielson, Missouri Net.
1: $500 million project canceled. A massive solar farm that was set to be built in Crawford County, Kansas. But Shasta Power has confirmed to News Talk KZRG that they are no longer interested. An email states that the company did not like the way the county commission and the zoning board was treating them, adding that they are disappointed with the way things were handled. It will be further discussed tomorrow at a planned meeting. AI is on the way. Are we ready? Missouri Governor Mike Kehoe says it's time to prepare.
5: When people look back years from now at this moment, I hope they see a state that wasn't afraid to change. A state that understood opportunity, but did it responsibly. A state that protected its people while preparing them for the future.
1: Kehoe says he'd like to see Missouri as the next Silicon Valley ahead of the tech curve. Well, the Cardinals had a big win yesterday, according to Joe Morgan.
6: We start on the diamond where the Cardinals nearly avoided a series sweep, outlasting the Royals in a 12-10 slugfest yesterday. St. Louis exploded early with a 5-run first inning powered by a Mason Wynn 3-run shot.
7: The one strike pitch, Wynn swings, he hits a drive, deep left field, it might go. Yes, sir, it's a goner over the bullpen.
6: Ivan Herrera added a 3-run blast of his own in the fifth to give the Cards a 12-7 cushion, but it was J.J. Weatherholt's 2 home runs and 3 RBIs that pushed the Redbirds over the finish line. Both teams are right back at it today. The Cardinals return to Busch Stadium tonight for a 6:45 first pitch against the Diamondbacks. Catch all the action on AM 1230 The Talker, while the Royals head to Florida to take on the Tampa Bay Rays at 5:40. In World Cup news, the USA team moves on to the round of 32 after they beat Australia 2-0 on Friday. And closer to home, Seneca High School has named Mike Howard as its new head softball coach. 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That's a look at sports. I'm Joe Morgan for News Talk KZRG.
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9: Here's your KZRG forecast. Heaviest rain, flooding rain just south by a couple of counties. Southern Newton on into McDonald County and points east of that. Otherwise, just a couple of leftover showers, maybe a thunder shower this morning, and then we'll get some sunshine up near 80 later. I'm meteorologist Ray Stajic in the KZRG Storm Center.
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1: KZRG Storm Tracker Radar is showing the heaviest rain right now just along I-44 and to the south of it, mostly in northeastern Ottawa County and also most of Newton County down into McDonald County, and then into northwest Arkansas. It is raining, 68 in Neosho, 63 in Pittsburgh, 65 in Baxter Springs, 65 in Joplin. 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
11: Here are the facts about State Senator Jill Carter. Fact: in the State Senate, Jill Carter is consistently siding against Missouri parents, choosing radical liberal unions instead. Fact: Senator Jill Carter joined every single Democrat to vote against the Parents' Bill of Rights, blocking transparency and keeping parents in the dark about what's being taught in the classroom. Fact: Senator Jill Carter voted to allow radical ideologies to be taught in public schools. Fact: when it came time to actually pass the bill that delivered President Trump's school choice agenda, protections for homeschool families, better pay for teachers, and increased funding for public schools, Senator Jill Carter walked away. Stack the facts up, and it's clear to see that Senator Jill Carter isn't fighting for the issues that matter most to us.
12: Call State Senator Jill Carter and tell her to stop voting against Missouri parents and President Trump's agenda. 573-751-2173. 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
19: Well, you wouldn't know it by looking outside right now, but the first day of summer was over the weekend, believe it or not.
1: It was?
19: Yeah. And yet, we have all this rather stormy and dreary weather this morning, don't we, Steve?
1: Yeah, that's very, very true. We've got a lot of rain in the area. The KZRG Storm Tracker radar is showing the heaviest of the rain is right now mostly south of I-44, although there is a little bit around the heavy rain around Carl Junction, back up to around Weir, Kansas, on the Cherokee County side. It is all moving to the southeast at this point. There are some flood advisories and some flood warnings. There is a flood advisory for McDonald and Barry County until 7 or 9 o'clock this morning. There is a flash flood warning in effect for Barry and McDonald County, and that is in effect until 8 this morning. So keep that in mind with all this heavy rain still coming down. There is some possibility of flooding going on throughout the area. Now, your forecast is that the rain is going to be hopefully coming to an end here before too much longer. We've got a chance of showers and thunderstorms mainly before 8 o'clock this morning. Mostly cloudy with a high near 80 tonight. Partly cloudy with the overnight low down to 65. Tomorrow, oh boy, here we go again. More chances of showers and thunderstorms.
19: Oof.
1: Partly sunny with a high of 84. And then for tomorrow night, a chance of more showers and more thunderstorms, mostly cloudy with a low of around 69. Wednesday, rinse and repeat. More showers and thunderstorms are possible, mostly cloudy with the over with a high of around, my mind just went blank here. There it is, 84. My ball went to the wrong place. We're going to be talking to KZRG meteorologist Ray Stajic. That'll be coming up at 7:25 this morning.
19: Now, is there anything severe at this time or expected to be severe today, Steve?
1: Nothing severe in our area and not expecting it to be severe in our area. We've had enough severe weather, according to people I've met out on the streets over the last few days already this year. They're saying, can you give us a break? I said, we'll talk to the meteorologist. We'll talk to Mother Nature. Maybe we'll have Ted to go rain go away and do that resuscitation again.
19: Yeah, I mean, I've tried that before. It didn't really help. So what I think the new strategy I'll employ is I'll use my devilishly handsome good looks and I'll basically just seduce Mother Nature into giving her or giving us what we want.
20: All comments made by Ted about Ted's good looks, humility, and or general awesomeness during the duration of this morning show do not necessarily reflect the views of Zimmer Marketing or News Talk KZRG. In fact, it is advised all these comments are outright ignored. We now return you to your regularly scheduled morning show.
1: You know, I think that's a record, 6:14 in the morning. I think that's a record for having to play that.
19: Listen, I was going to do it for you. I was going to do it for the glory of the four states, for the comfort of the four states. It wasn't about me.
1: Oh, boy.
19: It's never about me. All right, getting to the news here this morning. Pretty goofy story. President Donald Trump publicly revealed that UK Prime Minister Keir Starmer is quitting. Now, what's crazy is that President Donald Trump announced this before UK Prime Minister Keir Starmer got a chance to announce it himself. The president beat homie to his own resignation party.
1: I wonder if Trump had talked to him and he got the word that he was going to resign, and then Trump did not hold it back until after.
19: In a Truth Social post, the president said, quote, Keir Starmer will resign as prime minister of the United Kingdom. He failed badly on two very important subjects, immigration and energy, all in caps. Open North Sea oil, also all in caps and in parentheses. I wish him well, end quote. That's what Trump had truthed this weekend. And people were a little bit confused. They said, whoa, wait, what? Keir Starmer hasn't made any such announcement. What is the president talking about? Up until this very morning, when Keir Starmer officially went into the public eye and announced that he is, in fact, resigning. So the president beat him to his own big reveal party.
1: Now, what time of the day did Trump write this?
19: I don't know. I'm not sure.
1: I mean, what day? Yesterday?
19: It was Saturday, I believe.
1: Saturday. Well, maybe Starmer had to wait for the king to wake up from a nap or from an evening sleep before he could tell him.
19: No, apparently, I think this might be a wise tale or one of those things that are commonly believed but not true. But apparently, one of the reasons why the D-Day launch in World War II went well is because allegedly Hitler was taking a nap and all of his commanders were too afraid to wake him up to receive marching orders. So they let him finish out his nap. Meanwhile, the entire D-Day launch was happening, allegedly. Don't quote me on that. But
1: okay, I won't quote you.
19: I saw it on the internet, so it must be true.
1: Oh, it must be.
19: Yeah. Now, this is pretty crazy, though, that Trump had the jump on this and that he just went ahead and just announced it without the UK prime minister announcing it himself. Why? Because Trump doesn't care. He doesn't play by the rules. He does whatever he wants whenever he wants it. And he decided he was going to ruin Keir Starmer's big reveal because Trump doesn't really like Keir Starmer. Why? Because they've had a lot of beef over the past whatever year that Keir has been in power.
1: At least with those two, we don't have to say, where's the beef?
19: Yeah, exactly. Now, it's kind of funny, and this isn't really the point of the story, but I did want to point this out. When I saw that he's resigning, I was like, haven't we done this before? Hasn't the UK prime minister resigned before? Yeah, the UK, as it turns out, goes through prime ministers like Steve goes through McRibs. Every day, it seems like we got a new one. As it turns out, since 2022, they've had four different prime ministers. Since 2020, that's one a year. They're not doing too good over there.
1: No, they're not.
19: I don't know what the heck their leadership is doing, but I'll tell you what it is. It's floundering. That's all they do is they get in, flounder, and then leave.
1: It's not leading.
19: No, it's a complete joke. But anyway, Trump and Starmer, they did not get along very well, mostly having to do with the fact that Keir Starmer talks funny, and he says Tuesday and missiles like this.
1: I know somebody that should run for the leadership of the UK.
19: Who?
1: Jonathan Savage. He talks funny just like them.
19: Are you Fox News correspondent, yeah. British commentator and reporter, Jonathan Savage?
1: The one yeah, exactly. Says missiles.
19: Yeah, but in any case, no, the real reason why they actually did not like each other mostly had to do with Iran. Number one, Keir Starmer refused to assist the United States in our operation in Iran. It's not a war. Trump made it very clear. What we are witnessing is not a war. Just two individuals launching missiles at each other, as friends tend to do. But, yeah, so that was number one, zero military operative assistance. Then, not only that, Trump said, okay, fine, we don't need your military assistance. Can we just use your bases? Can we just, you know, when we go and do our operations, can we refuel at your bases? You know, because we're buds. Can we have a little situation like a sleepover type vibe? And Keir Starmer said, absolutely not. No. So he wouldn't even let us park our planes there temporarily.
1: He did at a later date, but at first you are absolutely correct.
19: Under duress.
1: It was under duress.
19: Under duress he allowed it. So Trump's not a big fan of Keir. Keir's not a big fan of Trump. And it doesn't really matter because Trump's still in power and Keir no longer is. So the Brits are goofy. That's really the what you need to know in the news here for today. Moving on from there, big announcement. Speaking of America being awesome, because that's what every single story in this country is about. Let's just be honest with ourselves about that. America is turning 250 this year. Big birthday, making America about 30 years younger than Steve Scott.
1: I was going to say that is older than me.
19: No, younger.
1: But you're saying it's younger. Okay.
19: It is. It is. Steve is basically the reincarnation of Methuselah, except Methuselah was a child when Steve was about 40. So there you have it.
1: Wow.
19: Mm-hmm.
1: Boy, have I got history.
19: But in honor of America's 250th birthday, we are giving away a U.S. flag, but not just any U.S. flag, a U.S. flag that has certified been flown over the U.S. Capitol in Washington, D.C. There's only one way to win it, and it is to enter on the KZRG app. The KZRG app is free to download on the App Store or Google Play Store. 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
0: Number three.
1: As peace talks between the U.S. and Iran continue on, the dispute over billions of Iranian dollars frozen by the U.S. remains a major point of contention. Paragraph 11 of the Memorandum of Understanding states that the U.S. will make those funds available to Iran.
0: Number two.
1: A Missouri judge strikes down most of the remaining abortion restrictions. The judge said numerous abortion restrictions violated Missouri's voter-approved constitutional amendment protecting abortion. A list of those struck down restrictions can be found by NewsTalkKZRG.com.
0: Number one.
1: In honor of America's 250th birthday, NewsTalk KZRG is giving away a U.S. flag that was flown over the Capitol building in Washington, D.C., complete with a certificate of authenticity. 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
19: What's a skill you wish you could get paid for? We want to know. 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Stacy says a skill she wishes she should get paid for, try saying that 10 times fast, is sarcasm. Oh, yeah. I'll definitely pay you for that, Stacy.
1: Oh, yeah, really?
19: Yeah. Let me bust out the checkbook, Stacy. Let me write you a check.
1: That sarcastically.
19: What's a skill you wish you could get paid for? Coming up, what's going on with your money? 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
9: Here's your KZRG forecast. Flood watches staying south of us down toward McDonald County and on into areas further east and south of that where very heavy rain and flooding is occurring. We are seeing some showers around, some steadier rain at times, even a few thunderstorms this morning, but ending pretty quickly and slowly sagging south as we go through late morning into the afternoon. Looks like the clouds give way to sunshine, 80, partial clouds, 65 tonight. A few showers, maybe an afternoon thunderstorm tomorrow, low 80s. I'm meteorologist Ray Stajic in the KZRG Storm Center.
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31: I'm Nicole Murray with Your Money Now. SK Hynix this morning has overtaken Samsung Electronics to become South Korea's most valuable listed company, marking a dramatic reversal of fortunes for a chipmaker that two decades ago nearly collapsed under debt. SK Hynix has emerged as one of the biggest beneficiaries of the global AI boom, propelling a more than 340% rally in its shares this year. China's Commerce Ministry has placed 10 American industrial suppliers on its export control list. The Finance Ministry excluded 46 U.S. companies from participating in government procurement projects. The move comes after the Pentagon earlier this month added several Chinese technology companies to a list of entities it believes have aided Beijing's military. Companies including Nestle and IKEA are urging governments to make electrification central to their economic strategies to help reduce exposure to volatile fossil fuel costs and bolster energy security. The group also included Volvo Cars, Uber, and more. Futures are slightly lower this morning. That's Your Money Now.
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19: Well, Mother Nature may have forgotten that the first day of summer was over the weekend, and she is behaving as if that was not the case, apparently.
1: Yeah, well, we had, like, summer temperatures back in, like, April.
19: Yeah. I hate to throw the word bipolar around too loosely, but I think we could go ahead and launch a diagnosis on Mother Nature with that one.
1: Okay, just go ahead and be that way.
19: I might.
1: We have, according to KZRG Storm Tracker Radar, a lot of rain. Mostly the heaviest rain is south of I-44. It's now pretty much the heaviest rain is in Newton and McDonald County. Newton and McDonald County is where the action is right now, but there is a flash flood warning for McDonald and southern Barry County until 8 o'clock this morning. A flood advisory in effect for McDonald and Barry County. That is in effect until 9 o'clock this morning. Nothing to the north of that at this point, advisory-wise, and there's no severe weather in the area at this time as well. But a lot of rain in the forecast, so keep that in mind as you're going to be driving around today. Keep those windshield wipers going. When you do the windshield wipers, make sure you have your headlights on. Your forecast is calling for a chance of showers and thunderstorms, mainly before 8 o'clock this morning. Mostly cloudy with a high of 79. Tonight, partly cloudy with the overnight low down to 65. Tomorrow, a chance of showers and thunderstorms. Partly sunny with the high near 84. So we'll be talking to KZRG meteorologist Ray Stajic. That'll be happening at 7:25.
19: Yeah, and I do really quickly want to highlight those headlights. The headlights, when it's raining, they're not for you to see. They're for others to see you. If you cruise around the four states and your windshield wipers are on, your headlights need to be on. Again, you might think to yourself, well, I could see just fine. I don't need them on. They're not for you. They're for everyone else to make sure you don't get absolutely sideswiped by someone that simply could not see you. It is insane how difficult it is to see neutral colored cars on a stormy day like today. So please put those headlights on as you're cruising around.
1: Yes, make those bright blue headlights blind the people that are oncoming towards you.
19: Mm-hmm. Coming up next, an update for you on Iran. Good morning.
1: At 6:30, I'm Steve Scott.
19: And I'm Ted Pohorquez.
1: Here's what's trending on News Talk, KZRG.
19: Ongoing talks with Iran.
1: UK leader quits all.
19: Supreme Court cases yet to be decided.
1: No one gives you more accurate weather more often than News Talk. KZRG, we're heading for a high of 80. Your complete forecast with KZRG meteorologist Ray Stajic. That'll be following sports at 6:38. Rain coming down in most of the four states. 68 in Neosho, 63 in Pittsburgh, 65 in Crestline, 65 in Joplin, FM 102.9, 105.9, AM 1310, News Talk, KZRG.
19: Peace talks between the U.S. and Iran now going on in Switzerland, but tensions are high.
7: High-level negotiations between the U.S. and Iran are off to a tense start in Switzerland after Tehran condemned President Trump's comments about more attacks if Iran goes back on an interim deal. He also threatened to bomb Iran if its proxies in Lebanon don't stop attacking Israel. Tehran responded by saying Israel's deadly strikes must also stop immediately. Trump further suggested the U.S. could take over the vital Strait of Hormuz if a long-term deal is not reached. Negotiations led by Vice President J.D. Vance have wrapped up for now, but technical teams will keep working toward a deal all week. A U.S. official says the talks were productive and covered several issues, including ensuring safe passage through the Strait of Hormuz and maintaining the ceasefire in Lebanon.
1: That was Jackie Ibanez. British Prime Minister Keir Starmer has announced he is resigning.
8: Months of growing unpopularity among the public, months of growing pressure from within his Labour Party, all coming to a head, forcing Keir Starmer to stand down.
9: Every decision I've taken has been about putting the country I love first. That is why I will resign as leader of the Labour Party.
8: Starmer will stay in power until his party chooses a replacement, likely by September. He says he'll do everything he can to ensure an orderly handover. The hot favourite is Andy Burnham. The mayor of Manchester was re-elected to Parliament last week in a special election. In London, Jonathan Savage, Fox News.
19: Some of the decisions from the most high-profile Supreme Court cases of this term have not yet been released.
10: One pending case will determine whether to uphold the president's executive order ending birthright citizenship. Executive power is at the heart of several other cases, including the president's ability to fire agency, board, or commission members. One case involves the firing of an FTC commissioner. The other involves the attempted firing of a Federal Reserve Board governor. The justices also heard a case that will determine the circumstances by which an administration can end temporary protected status for a group of migrants. Another case involves whether states can have rules that ban transgender athletes from women's and girls' sports, and yet another case pertains to how long states can accept mail-in ballots after Election Day. Jessica Rosenthal, Fox News.
1: Rain coming down, it's 65 at 634. 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
19: The question is, where will Marco Dennis, the former owner of the Plaza Tower in Springfield, be for the next year and a half? News Talk KZRG's Steve Smith says
11: federal prison, that's where he'll be. Marco Dennis entered guilty pleas in December to federal charges of illegally possessing a firearm and filing a false tax return. He received a sentence of 20 months in each case. He'll have to serve those sentences concurrently. But all of his troubles will not be over even then. He's also accused of beating a woman in Kimberling City and throwing her into the water near his boat. He faces state charges on that, or domestic assault, kidnapping, and tampering with evidence. Steve Smith, News Talk KZRG.
1: Well, the Missouri Public Service Commission issued an order approving an agreement and granting a certificate of convenience and necessity to the Empire District Electric Company, doing business as Liberty Utilities, to construct, own, and operate a 250-megawatt simple combustion turbine facility at Liberty's State Line Power Station in Joplin. The commission found that the proposed gas generation facility is needed to support Liberty's resource adequacy obligations as required by Southwest Missouri Power or Southwest Power Pool. Liberty must seek to enhance low-income customer participation in energy programs. 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Some rain coming down, 66. It's now 636 News Talk, KZRG.
19: Well, if you're a Cherokee tribal citizen and if you're studying for a degree in healthcare, you might be able to get a leg up with a little help from the Cherokee Nation. The nation is investing $1 million in scholarships for students with health and environmental science majors. Applicants must be a Cherokee Nation citizen, a full-time student, and have at least a 3.0 grade point average. The deadline to apply is June 30th, so just 8 days away. For more information on how to apply and details on this story, check it out inside the KZRG app.
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12: The fifth installment of Disney and Pixar's Toy Story, with the biggest opening of the year so far, earning $160 million at the domestic box office. Internationally, it pulled in $152 million for a global start of $312 million. Steven Spielberg's Disclosure Day slipped to second place with $17 million in its second weekend. Obsession comes in third with $14.2 million in its sixth weekend. Kathleen Maloney, Fox News.
1: Well, I've heard the Cardinals mollywhopped the Royals yesterday. Joe Morgan has the answer.
0: The future of AI should not just happen in Silicon Valley. It should happen right here in Missouri with Missouri workers.
12: We start on the diamond where the Cardinals nearly avoided a series sweep, outlasting the Royals in a 12-10 slugfest yesterday. St. Louis exploded early with a five-run first inning powered by a Mason Wynn three-run shot.
15: The one-strike pitch, Wynn swings, he hits a drive, deep left field, it might go! Yes, sir, it's a goner over the bullpen!
12: Ivan Herrera added a three-run blast of his own in the fifth to give the Cards a 12-7 cushion, but it was J.J. Weatherholt's two home runs and three RBIs that pushed the Redbirds over the finish line. Both teams are right back at it today. The Cardinals return to Busch Stadium tonight for a 6:45 first pitch against the Diamondbacks. Catch all the action on AM 1230 The Talker, while the Royals head to Florida to take on the Tampa Bay Rays at 5:40. In World Cup news, the USA team moves on to the round of 32 after they beat Australia 2-0 on Friday. And closer to home, Seneca High School has named Mike Howard as its new head softball coach. 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That's a look at sports. I'm Joe Morgan for News Talk KZRG.
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16: Here's your KZRG forecast. Flood watches staying south of us down toward McDonald County and on into areas further east and south of that where very heavy rain and flooding is occurring. We are seeing some showers around, some steadier rain at times, even a few thunderstorms this morning, but ending pretty quickly and slowly sagging south as we go through late morning into the afternoon. Looks like the clouds give way to sunshine, 80, partial clouds, 65 tonight. A few showers, maybe an afternoon thunderstorm tomorrow, low 80s. I'm meteorologist Ray Stajic in the KZRG Storm Center.
1: KZRG Storm Tracker radar now showing the heaviest rain extending from around Monette down to around Granby to Neosho over to Seneca. It is heading to the southeast at this time. Nothing severe, not expecting anything severe. 68 in Neosho, 63 in Pittsburgh, 65 in Diamond, 65 in Joplin. 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
17: Hi, Sandy. What's that?
18: I'm reading up on this Amendment 4 on the August ballot.
17: What's 4?
18: Amendment 4 absurdly creates a new un-American minority veto power, but only for ballot issues that we citizens put on the ballot.
17: Don't they say it'll protect conservative ideas?
18: Truth gets in the way of their story. Amendment 4 would mean as few as 5% of the most liberal statewide voters in one congressional district could veto any good conservative idea or reform, even when a big majority supports it.
17: That does sound un-American. 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
18: The politicians put it there, and it would empower a small minority of liberals. 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
17: Only 5%? 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
18: Yep, Amendment 4 is a misguided power grab by politicians. I'm voting no on Amendment 4.
17: Right. I'm not giving up my constitutional rights. It's a hard no on 4.
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19: Well, the first day of summer was over the weekend, and it looks like everyone except for Mother Nature got the memo on that one.
1: She's even crying about it. Look, it's coming down as rain. We've got a chance of showers and thunderstorms, mainly before 8 o'clock this morning. Mostly cloudy with a high of 80. Tonight, partly cloudy, the overnight low down to 65. Tomorrow, chance of, you got it, more showers and thunder boomers. And partly sunny with the high tomorrow near 84. Now, tomorrow night, more showers and thunderstorms. Mostly cloudy with the overnight low down to 69. Wednesday, nice. Rinse and repeat. More showers and thunderstorms possible. The high should be around 84 on Wednesday. Wednesday night, rinse and repeat. More showers and thunderstorms. Mostly cloudy with a low of 68. We got to ask 3-day Ray, why are we getting 3 days worth of rain? It looks like there's even more in the forecast after that. We're going to be talking to Ray Stajic at our KZRG meteorologist at 7:25 this morning.
19: All I know is that somebody must have cut off a witch in traffic locally, and she cursed us to have this weather. That's the only thing I could think of.
1: That's right. By the way, McDonald and Barry County, we have a flash flood warning until 8 o'clock this morning and a flood advisory until 9 o'clock this morning.
19: Yeesh. All right. KZRG News Time, 6:45. Hey, America's turning 250 years old this year, and in honor of that, we are giving away a sweet, sweet patriotic prize, an American flag that was flown over the U.S. Capitol in Washington, D.C., complete, of course, with a certificate of authenticity. You can win this patriotic prize before the 4th of July and have it flying or up on your mantle or whatever you want to do with it. Don't burn it. That's the one thing you're not allowed to do with it. And don't step on it. Don't do any of that. Aside from that, you can do what you want. That being said, there's one way and one way only to win. You got to enter once a day in the KZRG app. You can't text us. 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You have to have the KZRG app. Now, the good news is the app is totally free to download. It can be found in the App Store, or the Google Play Store. And the other good news, the even better news, really, is that it's super easy to enter. You just go to the contest section, click enter. Enter your info. You get to enter once a day. And every time you enter, it increases the odds that you get chosen for this patriotic prize.
1: Now, I haven't seen the flag yet. I've heard it's around the station here, but I do have a question.
19: You have a question. Okay.
1: Normally, well, I've seen flags like this that have flown over the Capitol, and when they send them, they normally are folded in triangles. Is this one folded as a triangle?
19: This one is not folded as a triangle because it has no military bearing. I thought the triangle fold was the military thing.
1: Well, I've seen some when it's folded that way that was just flown over the Capitol.
19: Oh, this flag is folded in a T for Ted. No, just kidding. No, it's just a regular flag, just a regular fold, okay. No triangle fold.
1: All right.
19: But it does come with a certificate of authenticity in a really cool sort of plaque. It's got a plaque of authenticity, really.
1: Sounds good.
19: All right, moving on from there. Let's get into this Iran talk that seems to continue to be the talk of not just the town, but of the globe. Vice President J.D. Vance, he arrived in Switzerland just yesterday morning for the first direct U.S.-Iran talk since the Islamabad Memorandum of Understanding. Good old MOUs. Who doesn't love a good MOU?
1: I guess they didn't understand the understanding.
19: They need to agree on what to agree about in the agreement of agreements.
1: To negotiate.
19: Mm-hmm. Let's negotiate on what we're going to be negotiating on.
1: Why couldn't they do the negotiating without having to have a MOI.
19: Oh, you're getting too crazy over there, Steve. Getting too crazy.
1: MOU, I guess it would be.
19: Now, the main dealio of this whole thing right now, where all the tension resides, is number one, the Strait of Hormuz, and also the fact that Hezbollah simply won't stop attacking Israel. They have zero interest in pumping the brakes on that bad boy. Now, Vance said that the talks that is going on right now between him and some top level advisors regarding Iran are going to be focused on advancing negotiations. Now, I know you're thinking, well, hold on. We have this memorandum of understanding. I thought we're done. Aren't we done here? No. What the memorandum of understanding was, they had to negotiate on what they were willing to negotiate on. So the memorandum of understanding, the MOU, was a list of things where they said, we are willing to have negotiations about these things. So now that they've gotten that out of the way, now they can actually start negotiating on the things to negotiate.
1: I understand.
19: Do you understand?
1: Not really.
19: Should we sign a memorandum to prove your understanding?
1: Sure, Steve? Why not?
19: Yeah. So that's what's going on with that. Now, once these talks conclude, maybe we'll have what is tantamount to a truce or a peace deal, but that hasn't happened yet. We're now on the quote-unquote technical stage.
1: How can you have a truce if it's not a war?
19: That's a great question. Great question, Steve. You get a gold star for that question. Okay. I don't have the answer. I do not have the answer to that. But Trump has said for days and months and months now that it's not a war. So how could there be a truce? It's a great question.
1: That's very true.
19: Coming from Steve. Now, Iran, on Saturday of this weekend, they claimed that they had closed the Strait of Hormuz because of Israeli military operations in Lebanon. And Israel said, well, we're only doing those military operations in Lebanon because Hezbollah keeps on shooting at us. And you said that you would stop Hezbollah from shooting at us. And Iran said, well, you said you'd stop attacking Lebanon. And that's why Hezbollah is still shooting at you because you haven't done that.
1: I guess they don't understand that.
19: On top of that, Iran claims they shut down the Strait of Hormuz for this.
1: Which I guess they didn't understand that.
19: But the United States claims that's impossible because the United States claims that we have control of the strait. But Iran says, well, that's impossible for the United States to have control over the strait because we, Iran, have control over the strait.
1: And supposedly when they got to the negotiations yesterday, they said they wanted all the money up front.
19: What
1: before
19: money?
1: Before they do anything. The money that's frozen in their assets. Yeah.
19: And then there's a conversation.
1: Which is in the memorandum. It's not going to be paid up front.
19: Right. There's also a conversation of more than $6 billion of Iranian money that the United States had previously frozen. When does that get thought out? This entire conversation has literally turned into a, no, you. Nuh-uh. You said that you'd do it first and then we would do it. And then I said that we would do it after you would do it. But you didn't do it until I said that we did it. It's a giant high school cafeteria lunch fight. That's happening.
1: I know what happened.
19: What happened?
1: The differences between the languages, between Iran's language and the United States language, they misinterpreted it when it got put into their language. And so that way they don't understand what the understanding's about.
19: And that's why we need a memorandum of understanding.
1: I understand.
19: So if you are confused, that's okay. The rest of planet Earth is confused as well, because allegedly Iran has zero military, but also the military shut down the strait. But also they couldn't have done that because they don't own the strait. But also the United States has the strait, but actually Iran has the strait. But so the whole thing is just a complete mess.
1: Are you straight on that yet?
19: Mm-hmm. KZRG News Time 650. Hope that was clear for y'all.
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7: Number three.
1: As peace talks between the U.S. and Iran continue on, the dispute over billions of Iranian dollars frozen by the U.S. remains a major point of contention. Paragraph 11 of the Memorandum of Understanding states that the U.S. will make those funds available to Iran.
7: Number two.
1: A Missouri judge strikes down most remaining abortion restrictions. The judge said the numerous abortion restrictions violated Missouri's voter-approved constitutional amendment protecting abortion. A list of those struck down restrictions can be found at newstalkkzrg.com.
7: Number one.
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16: Here's your KZRG forecast. Flood watches staying south of us down toward McDonald County and on into areas further east and south of that where very heavy rain and flooding is occurring. We are seeing some showers around, some steadier rain at times, even a few thunderstorms this morning, but ending pretty quickly and slowly sagging south as we go through late morning into the afternoon. Looks like the clouds give way to sunshine, 80, partial clouds, 65 tonight. A few showers, maybe an afternoon thunderstorm tomorrow, low 80s. I'm meteorologist Ray Stajic in the KZRG Storm Center.
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3: You have 25% of Democrats that now believe America is worse than average when compared to other countries. What countries are they referring to? What has happened in this party where only 26% of Democrats want to have a flag out for the 4th of July, 250th anniversary? Why is it that in that same poll, only 29% of Democrats are proud of their country, Republicans closer to 70%? I mean, when they say America is worse than average, where would they like to live? What country is thriving right now more than this one? There isn't one. If anything, Donald Trump has had to take American leadership to a new level because even our allies have abdicated any sense of moral clarity.
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3: Everyone but Mother Nature herself seemed to have gotten the memo that the first day of summer was over the weekend.
4: That's right. Most of the heavy rain right now is south of I-44, although there's two dots, one around the 32nd range line, then going east by about a half a mile to a mile. So avoid that area if you can, or if you have to go through it, just drive carefully, drive slowly with your windshield wipers on and your headlights on. Rain going on for the forecast area with a high today of 80. Then it'll be mostly cloudy after the rain stops, which should be around 8 o'clock this morning. We're going to be talking to KZRG meteorologist Ray Stagey at 7:25.
3: Coming up after the news in less than 10 minutes, Joplin Mayor Rob O'Brien is going to be in the KZRG studio. We're going to be talking to him about data centers and storm pickup.
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5: Optimism after U.S.-Iran talks. I'm Dave Anthony, Fox News.
6: We made a lot of good progress. We did exactly what we wanted to do.
5: Vice President Vance, a short time ago at the Lake Lucerne Resort in Switzerland, where the negotiations took place, he says that includes nuclear progress and the push to prevent Iran from having weapons.
6: We, and this is probably what we're most excited about as Americans, the Iranians have agreed to invite IAEA inspectors back into their country.
5: As for another big part of the conflict, oil and other shipping.
6: We wanted to build a mechanism for keeping the Strait of Hormuz open. It is open.
5: But Fox's Jonathan Savage reports
7: it was not all smooth sailing. Iranian state media said negotiations were paused after what it called an insulting message from President Trump. He posted on social media, "We'll hit Iran very hard if the Iranians don't stop proxies causing trouble in Lebanon." Technical level talks will continue through the week.
5: Now, Hezbollah and Israel did not attack each other yesterday for the first time in months. Britain's Prime Minister Keir Starmer resigned this morning.
8: Every decision I've taken has been about putting the country I love first.
5: President Trump had been critical of Starmer over immigration policy and for Britain not helping the U.S. with Iran. On top of that,
9: you've had local elections in which the Labour Party were decimated by a lot of other parties, by Reform in particular. And, of course, you had Peter Mandelson, who was the man that Keir Starmer picked to become ambassador to America. And it turned out he had close relationships with Jeffrey Epstein.
5: Starmer will stay on until there's a new prime minister, and Fox's Benjamin Hall also reports there's a frontrunner already.
9: Andy Burnham, who is the mayor of Manchester, finally won a seat in Parliament, and he is widely considered to be the next contender.
5: A famous economist has died. Alan Greenspan was chairman of the Federal Reserve almost 20 years, from President Reagan to George W. Bush. His wife, famous journalist Andrea Mitchell, put out a statement that Greenspan died at their home this morning of complications of Parkinson's disease. He was 100 years old. 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
4: 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We're heading for a high of 80. Your complete forecast with KZRG meteorologist Ray Stagic. Following sports, that'll be at 7:08. Rain coming down in a lot of the four states. It's 66 in Neosho, 63 in Pittsburgh, 64 in Galena, 64 in Joplin. 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The question is, where will Marco Dennis, the former owner of the Plaza Tower in Springfield, be for the next year and a half? News Talk KZRG's Steve Smith says,
10: federal prison, that's where he'll be. Marco Dennis entered guilty pleas in December to federal charges of illegally possessing a firearm and filing a false tax return. He received a sentence of 20 months in each case. He'll have to serve those sentences concurrently. But all of his troubles will not be over even then. He's also accused of beating a woman in Kimberling City and throwing her into the water near his boat. He faces state charges on that for domestic assault, kidnapping, and tampering with evidence. Steve Smith, News Talk KZRG.
3: A major court ruling is expanding abortion access in Missouri, at least for now. Matt Pilger with more.
11: A Jackson County judge has upheld Missouri's voter-approved Reproductive Freedom Amendment, striking down abortion restrictions. The Stop the Ban Missouri Coalition says the decision reflects the will of the voters who approved

0: the amendment in 2024. Missouri Attorney General Catherine Hanaway says the ruling removes key safety requirements and her office plans to appeal. Matt Pilger, Missouri Net.
1: It's been a wetter than average spring for most of Missouri. Sue Danielson tells News Talk KZRG that may mean a good for a summertime pest.
2: University of Missouri entomologist Emily Altoff says wet weather usually means a bumper crop of mosquitoes.
3: Anytime you have that amount of sitting water, it becomes a huge habitat for potential mosquito larvae, which we don't really love.
2: Mosquitoes are merely a nuisance for most. The species that carries West Nile virus, though, can cause serious illness and death. Last year, Missouri recorded 3 West Nile deaths and 15 hospitalizations. Sue Danielson, Missouri Net.
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4: $500 million project canceled. A massive solar farm that was set to be built in Crawford County, Kansas. But Shasta Power has confirmed to News.KZRG that they are simply no longer interested. An email states that the company didn't like the way the county commission and zoning board was treating them, adding that they're disappointed with the way things were handled. It will be further discussed at a planned meeting later this week.
1: An Eastern Missouri judge sentencing a man to death for killing and injuring police officers. Elisa Nelson tells News Talk KZRG.
5: Kenneth Simpson has been given the death penalty for killing Herman Police Detective Sergeant Mason Griffith and critically injuring Officer Adam Solentrup in 2023. A Franklin County judge handed down the sentence Thursday. Simpson shot the officers at a Herman convenience store, followed by a 12-hour standoff with law enforcement. Elisa Nelson, Missouri Net.
1: Well, the Cardinals, they had a hot batch yesterday, according to Joe Morgan.
6: We start on the diamond where the Cardinals nearly avoided a series sweep, outlasting the Royals in a 12-10 slugfest yesterday. St. Louis exploded early with a 5-run first inning powered by a Mason Wynn 3-run shot.
7: The one-strike pitch, Wynn swings, he hits a drive, deep left field, it might go! Yes, sir, it's a goner over the bullpen!
6: Ivan Herrera added a 3-run blast of his own in the fifth to give the Cards a 12-7 cushion, but it was J.J. Weatherholt's 2 home runs and 3 RBIs that pushed the Redbirds over the finish line. Both teams are right back at it today. The Cardinals return to Busch Stadium tonight for a 6:45 first pitch against the Diamondbacks. Catch all the action on AM 1230 The Talker, while the Royals head to Florida to take on the Tampa Bay Rays at 5:40. In World Cup news, the USA team moves on to the round of 32 after they beat Australia 2-0 on Friday. And closer to home, Seneca High School has named Mike Howard as its new head softball coach. 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That's a look at sports. I'm Joe Morgan for News Talk KZRG.
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8: Here is your KZRG forecast. Heaviest rain, flooding rain just south by a couple of counties. Southern Newton on into McDonald County and points east of that. Otherwise, just a couple of leftover showers, maybe a thunder shower this morning, and then we'll get some sunshine up near 80 later. I'm meteorologist Ray Stajic in the KZRG Storm Center.
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1: KZRG Storm Tracker radar showing just a little bit of rain north of I-44. In fact, not a lot at all. But then the heaviest rain is mostly south of I-44, mostly now in just McDonald and Barry County. It is raining in Neosho. It is now 66 in Neosho, 63 in Pittsburgh, 64 in Galena, 64 in Joplin. News Talk KZRG with 100 weather updates every 24 hours. 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
4: Well, if you're looking out a window in the four states this morning, don't let your eyes deceive you. Technically, the first day of summer took place over the weekend, but Mother Nature seemed to have not gotten the memo on
1: it. Thought I heard somebody laughing over the weekend. It must have been Mother Nature. We've got the KZRG Storm Tracker radar showing most of the rain now to the south of I-44. There's still a little bit in the city limits of Joplin over around Carl Junction, moving towards Stone's Corner and towards the northern part of Joplin as well. But again, the heaviest rain is still to the south of us, which is not totally a good thing because in McDonald County and southern Berry County, they've got a flash flood warning in effect until 8 o'clock this morning. Also, a flood advisory for the same area until 9 o'clock this morning. Rain should be coming to an end, according to KZRG meteorologist Ray Stajic. By about 8 o'clock this morning, it'll be mostly cloudy with a high near 80. Nothing severe expected today at this time, although we're going to keep our eyes on it and make sure that it doesn't. If it does, we'll break in and let you know. Mm-hmm. Partly cloudy tonight with a low down to 65. More storms and showers tomorrow with a high of near 84. We're going to talk to KZRG meteorologist Ray Stajic at 7:25.
4: Yes, indeed. And on that note, we're joined live this morning in Studio 1Z by Joplin Mayor Rob O'Brien. Mayor, thanks for being here.
15: Good morning, Ted. It is a rainy morning out there.
4: It is indeed. I couldn't help but notice you are completely drenched, Mayor. Thank you for braving the elements to be here.
15: Well, hardly drenched, but yes, we brave the elements, at least.
4: Speaking of weather, Mayor, I know the City Council last week has had voted on creating and conducting a free tree debris cleanup for Joplin City residents only following a couple of weekends ago severe weather in which three tornadoes touched down in the local area. Tell us all about it.
15: Well, we did have a lot of damage, a lot of tree damage through the area, a lot of branches down, but also some trees completely uprooted. The city council looked at a plan brought forward by city staff. They did a great job on how to do that. I think the first step, Ted, is always for people to check with your insurance company and see what your coverage is, because the coverage may be there to help dispose of that kind of limb debris and tree debris. But if not, the city will be launching a pickup that is free to residents. The branches, the trees, everything needs to be moved to the curb by July 6th. So that's the important date. Get it, however you get it cut up, however you get it moved, it needs to be at the curb because crews can't really enter private property to do work. But it's much like the tornado a couple of years ago where the city crews then picked up things off the curb and they will begin that process. And it will take a while because the damage was very widespread. But we want to make sure our residents, and particularly those that do not have access to resources to dispose of that, are taken care of. And so as long as that debris is at the curb, and it is limbs and branches and trees and small trees, cut them up, then the city will pick them up after July 6th.
4: Mm-hmm. It's Joplin Mayor Rob O'Brien here on News.KZRG. And to clarify, Mayor, only tree debris, correct? No, you can't put in old tires and fence posting and stuff?
15: That is correct.
4: Yeah, so keep that in mind as well. Moving on from there, Mayor, I know this upcoming Friday, the city council is looking at doing a retreat. Tell us about that, and how many s'mores do you plan on consuming on this retreat, Mayor?
15: Boy, I hope we have s'mores, but I don't. What the goal is really we're coming into budget time. And even though budget is the new budget year is several months away, the city council really focuses on that over the next few months at meetings, because it's a big budget. It takes some time to put together. But going into that, and especially having new council members, we felt it was important just to give everyone a chance to meet, if you will, without business, but talk about what are the goals, what are the objectives, what we would like to see for the city, what we would set as priorities, and that will help the council members define then hopefully a more common direction and a more common set of priorities that then inform the budget discussions. So, if, you know, we know that there are things that people are very passionate about. We also know things that, as individuals, we also know there's things that collectively we all agree on. So the idea is to bring all of that together and make sure as we move into the budget session that we are moving in the same direction.
4: Yeah. And who pays for this retreat? Where is it happening?
15: Well, the retreat will be at the Ron Richard facility, end zone facility at Missouri Southern. There is no leaving town, and it will be about a half day. And so it's you know, a facilitated discussion. The gentleman who is helping us is from Crowder College, so it's all local and locally handled.
4: Nice. Joplin Mayor Rob O'Brien here on News.KZRG. Mayor, we had a listener question come in after you joined us last week regarding conversations of potential data centers moving into the city of Joplin. I'm going to read for you this question word for word. The question is, quote, does the data center plan on paying a higher electric rate than civilians do? End quote. The question being, if a data center does move in, what might it do to local residents' electric bill? I know that some members of the city council recently have looked at data center summits. What say you to all this?
15: Okay. So in some respects, Ted, the short answer is we don't know yet. We don't know if there's truly a data center. Let's start there. Mm-hmm. And then the question is how big is it? You know, like in our own personal lives, whether it's your house or your business, you know, how big is it? How much electronics do you have in there, et cetera? And so how much power do you use? And so data centers are somewhat the same way. But I think the important thing for your listeners there and that question is that Liberty has to create, under a recent Senate bill, a new rate schedule. They call it a tariff, but a new rate schedule for data centers. And under that, the data centers pay for their own power. The cost can't be laid back to the residents. And that also includes any construction, any additional construction that has to be done to bring power to the data center. So that Senate Bill 4 basically tells the utility companies that when you have a data center, essentially all of those costs have to be wrapped up in the rates that they pay. And so Liberty has to create a tariff for that gives guidance to that, and they have to have a public hearing on that. So when that starts coming forward, the public will know and have a chance to provide input.
4: Right. Now, Joplin Mayor Rob O'Brien here on News Talk KZRG. We're up against the clock here a little bit, but really briefly, what role does the city of Joplin's government actually have in something like this? If a data center goes in, it's private land, it's a private company, private developer, and they would have to talk with Liberty Utilities, a private company that is controlled to some extent by the state government, right? Through, in a sense, through the commission board and all that.
15: Right.
4: Where does the city of Joplin actually fit in all this? Does it fit anywhere?
15: Well, in particular, Ted, the city's role right now, as you said, it's private land, private developer. It's now been annexed into the city, mm-hmm. and the city has put it in heavy manufacturing, which is the most restrictive zoning it has. And then right now, the city's been going through a process with some wonderful citizen input. To look at some special district overlay ideas for that, that further protect nearby residents and businesses, that protect, for example, water, requiring a closed-loop system is on the table. The council will be taking up some of that on July 6th. For further discussion, but it'll probably go back to planning and zoning and then back to the council again. But we are moving as quickly as possible because we want to be prepared in case a data center comes forward and not be playing catch up.
4: Right. It's Joplin Mayor Rob O'Brien here on News Talk KZRG. Mayor, thanks for being here today.
15: Thanks, Ted.
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17: Number three.
1: As peace talks between the U.S. and Iran continue on, the dispute over billions of Iranian dollars frozen by the U.S. remains a major point of contention. Paragraph 11 of the Memorandum of Understanding states that the U.S. will make those funds available to Iran.
17: Number two.
1: A Missouri judge strikes down most of the remaining abortion restrictions. The judge said the numerous abortion restrictions violated Missouri's voter-approved constitutional amendment protecting abortion. A list of those struck down restrictions can be found at NewsTalkKZRG.com.
17: Number one.
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8: Here's your KZRG forecast. Flood watches staying south of us down toward McDonald County and on into areas further east and south of that where very heavy rain and flooding is occurring. We are seeing some showers around, some steadier rain at times, even a few thunderstorms this morning, but ending pretty quickly and slowly sagging south as we go through late morning into the afternoon. Looks like the clouds give way to sunshine, 80, partial clouds, 65 tonight. A few showers, maybe an afternoon thunderstorm tomorrow, low 80s. I'm meteorologist Ray Stajic in the KZRG Storm Center.
18: Here are the facts about State Senator Jill Carter. Fact: in the State Senate, Jill Carter is consistently siding against Missouri parents, choosing radical liberal unions instead. Fact: Senator Jill Carter joined every single Democrat to vote against the Parents' Bill of Rights, blocking transparency and keeping parents in the dark about what's being taught in the classroom. Fact: Senator Jill Carter voted to allow radical ideologies to be taught in public schools. Fact: when it came time to actually pass the bill that delivered President Trump's school choice agenda, protections for homeschool families, better pay for teachers, and increased funding for public schools, Senator Jill Carter walked away. 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
19: Call State Senator Jill Carter and tell her to stop voting against Missouri parents and President Trump's agenda. 573-751-2173. 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
7: KZRG and Steve Scott along with KZRG meteorologist Ray Stajic. And Ray, in the background, we were listening to The Heat Is On. I don't think the heat's really on yet. Do you, even though summer officially started yesterday, according to the sun solstice or whatever?
8: Summer solstice, yes. But not a lot of heat, but a ton of rainfall. I mean, this has really been about rain and severe weather. You know, as we talked behind the scenes, a couple of tornado warnings over the weekend. And just a quick aside, just got a report in out of the state of Illinois where they've had the most tornadoes in a season as far as their records go back now for this year. So I think they're above 50 tornado reports, and that's a record for the state. And technically, severe weather season isn't really over with. But for us, it's been more a function of the rain. Now, the good news here is that the heaviest rain is south. So over the last 24 hours at the airport in Joplin, 0.86 inches. But you go just south, you get into Newton, down through McDonald, and even under the Barry counties, there are flood warnings. McDonald, Barry, and points east for very heavy rain. And they've seen anywhere from 2 to 4 inches of rain over the last 24 hours. There's a flood watch, but I think even a lessening there. And we'll see a lessening to our rainfall here as we head on through probably the next few hours. That will come to an end from north to south. May get a little bit of sun later today. Probably get close to 80. That will break up the clouds a bit tonight into the mid-60s. And a few showers, thunder showers, and low 70s tomorrow. Certainly not the breadth or the severity that we had just seen with the heavy rain and the severe weather. However, that may change as we go through tomorrow night and Wednesday morning as another one of these complexes may come through. And it could get a little tough around here Tuesday night into Wednesday with potentially seeing more severe weather as we see this next complex come on through. So we'll have to keep an eye on that closely. I will talk a little bit more about that tomorrow, about the timing of it and everything. But it does look like we could have some more rain and thunderstorms in the area, especially later Tuesday night, maybe even into early Wednesday morning.
7: Temperature-wise, what are we looking at over the next couple of days?
8: Probably right around 80 or just above. Don't really see any extreme heat. I did take a peek ahead outside my comfort zone of my 3 days, but I looked ahead toward the weekend. There may be some drier air trying to come in, the big ridge building down to our south, and that ridge could bring in maybe some 90-plus degree heat by Saturday and again by Sunday.
9: Oh, boy. All right. Hey, yeah. Ray, thanks for that weather outlook.
8: All right, gang.
9: We appreciate you, man. We'll talk to you again soon. That was 3 Day Ray Stajic here on News Talk KZRG with that little look at weather. Coming up after the news in less than 10 minutes at around 7:40, we're going to be taking a look at General Motors axing their EV, or at least downsizing their EV manufacturing. That is electric vehicle. But there's a big asterisk to that. We'll tell you what that asterisk is coming up in less than 10 minutes on News Talk KZRG. Good morning.
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7: 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Your complete forecast with KZRG meteorologist Ray Stajic. Following sports, that'll be at 7:38. Rain is beginning to come down and beginning to end in the Joplin area north of I-44. 66 currently with rain in Neosho, 63 in Pittsburgh, 64 in Diamond, 64 in Joplin. 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
9: Vice President J.D. Vance is holding peace negotiations with Iran and Switzerland today. These meetings produced a 60-day plan toward an agreement to end the not war between Iran, the United States, and Israel.
10: Iran, according to Vice President Vance, has agreed to allow inspectors from the International Atomic Energy Agency back into their country. This is huge, and it's very important as it relates to the detailed discussions on Iran's nuclear program so that these inspectors can get a list of what the Iranians still have and what the Americans want them to get rid of. The second headline here, Special Envoy Kushner was able to work out a deal with the Qataris that some of these unfrozen Iranian funds are actually going to be used to purchase American farm products and then feed the people of Iran. And so again, the inspectors heading into Iran and also the purchase of American farm goods.
7: British Prime Minister Keir Starmer has announced his resignation.
11: Months of growing unpopularity among the public, months of growing pressure from within his Labour Party, all coming to a head, forcing Keir Starmer to stand down.
12: Every decision I've taken has been about putting the country I love first. That is why I will resign as leader of the Labour Party.
11: Starmer will stay in power until his party chooses a replacement, likely by September. He says he'll do everything he can to ensure an orderly handover. The hot favourite is Andy Burnham. The mayor of Manchester was re-elected to Parliament last week in a special election. In London, Jonathan Savage, Fox News.
9: President Donald Trump issuing a new threat to Chicago following an unusually violent weekend.
13: President Trump once again threatening military intervention in the nation's third largest city. This after a series of shootings left at least seven people dead and 30 others injured. The president taking to social media to ask, "Why isn't Governor Pritzker calling me for help? I can make Chicago a safe city in a month." Adding D.C. went from one of the worst to one of the safest cities. Pritzker has repeatedly opposed the use of the National Guard to control crime in the Windy City. President Trump's previous attempts to deploy the Guard for crime in Chicago, as well as Los Angeles and Portland, were blocked by legal action. Sue Guzman, Fox News.
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9: The question is, where will Marco Dennis, the former owner of the Plaza Tower in Springfield, be for the next year and a half? News Talk KZRG's Steve Smith says
14: federal prison, that's where he'll be. Marco Dennis entered guilty pleas in December to federal charges of illegally possessing a firearm and filing a false tax return. He received a sentence of 20 months in each case. He'll have to serve those sentences concurrently. But all of his troubles will not be over even then. He's also accused of beating a woman in Kimberling City and throwing her into the water near his boat. He faces state charges on that. Or domestic assault, kidnapping, and tampering with evidence. Steve Smith, News Talk KZRG.
7: The Missouri Public Service Commission issuing an order approving an agreement and granting a certificate of convenience and necessity to the Empire District Electric Company doing business as Liberty Utilities to construct, own, and operate a 250-megawatt simple combustion turbine facility at Liberty's State Line Power Station in Joplin. The commission found that the proposed gas generation facility is needed to support Liberty's resource adequacy obligations as required by Southwest Power Pool. Liberty must seek to enhance low-income customer participation in energy programs. More online at newstalkkzrg.com. 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
9: Could Missouri be the next Silicon Valley? Missouri Governor Mike Kehoe says he'd like to see that.
15: The future of AI should not just happen in Silicon Valley. It should happen right here in Missouri with Missouri workers, Missouri businesses and Missouri communities leading the way.
9: Kehoe says Missouri shouldn't be afraid of change because AI is coming, whether we like it or not.
7: A clear winner at the weekend box office.
16: Moviegoers are still turning out for Toy Story.
17: Tex invaded our house, too.
18: I don't know, Jesse. Toys are for play, but tech is for everything.
16: The fifth installment of Disney and Pixar's Toy Story with the biggest opening of the year so far, earning $160 million at the domestic box office. Internationally, it pulled in $152 million for a global start of $312 million. Steven Spielberg's Disclosure Day slipped to second place with $17 million in its second weekend. Obsession comes in third with $14.2 million in its sixth weekend. Kathleen Maloney, Fox News.
7: Did the Cardinals win yesterday? Joe Morgan has the answer.
19: We start on the diamond where the Cardinals nearly avoided a series sweep, outlasting the Royals in a 12-10 slugfest yesterday. St. Louis exploded early with a five-run first inning powered by a Mason Wynn three-run shot.
20: The one-strike pitch. Wynn swings. He hits a drive. Deep left field. It might go. Yes, sir. It's a goner over the bullpen.
19: Ivan Herrera added a three-run blast of his own in the fifth to give the Cards a 12-7 cushion, but it was J.J. Weatherholt's two home runs and three RBIs that pushed the Redbirds over the finish line. Both teams are right back at it today. The Cardinals return to Busch Stadium tonight for a 6:45 first pitch against the Diamondbacks. Catch all the action on AM 1230 The Talker, while the Royals head to Florida to take on the Tampa Bay Rays at 5:40. In World Cup news, the USA team moves on to the round of 32 after they beat Australia 2-0 on Friday. And closer to home, Seneca High School has named Mike Howard as its new head softball coach. 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That's a look at sports. I'm Joe Morgan for News Talk KZRG.
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21: Here's your KZRG forecast. Flood watches staying south of us down toward McDonald County and on into areas further east and south of that where very heavy rain and flooding is occurring. We are seeing some showers around, some steadier rain at times, even a few thunderstorms this morning, but ending pretty quickly and slowly sagging south as we go through late morning into the afternoon. Looks like the clouds give way to sunshine, 80, partial clouds, 65 tonight. A few showers, maybe an afternoon thunderstorm tomorrow, low 80s. I'm meteorologist Ray Stajic in the KZRG Storm Center.
7: KZRG Storm Tracker radar showing almost probably about 95% of the rain is now south of I-44, moving farther to the south and east. It is 66 in Neosho, 63 in Pittsburgh, 64 in Carl Junction, 64 in Joplin. 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
22: The Wisdom of the Praying Mantis, Chapter 2.
23: I will jump into the road,
22: said the adolescent insect.
24: No, young grasshopper, do not test the pavement, for you run the risk of being washed away in a hurricane. Car wash.
22: The praying mantis wisely replied.
23: I don't understand. How does this happen?
24: As the insects attempt to cross the grassless divide, a human comes along in an automobile. Many bugs then collide with what is called a bumper. The wise humans then wash away the splattered remains at a place called Hurricane Car Wash. They seem to like it very much. 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
26: Hi, Sandy. What's that?
27: I'm reading up on this Amendment 4 on the August ballot.
26: What's 4?
0: Amendment 4 absurdly creates a new un-American minority veto power, but only for ballot issues that we citizens put on the ballot.
1: Don't they say it'll protect conservative ideas?
0: Truth gets in the way of their story. Amendment 4 would mean as few as 5% of the most liberal statewide voters in one congressional district could veto any good conservative idea or reform, even when a big majority supports it.
1: That does sound un-American. How did that get on the ballot?
0: The politicians put it there, and it would empower a small minority of liberals. They could stop funding for police, stop tax cuts, or any other common sense conservative policy we support.
1: Only 5%? One district? That would make it nearly impossible to pass needed reforms or rein in politicians.
0: Yep, Amendment 4 is a misguided power grab by politicians. I'm voting no on Amendment 4.
1: Right. I'm not giving up my constitutional rights. It's a hard no on 4.
2: Paid for by Missourians for Fair Governance.
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9: 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We at KZRG got word that you weren't yet sick of the rain and dreary weather, and so we had contacted Mother Nature, and we had a nice little deal worked out just for you to provide even more rain this week, didn't we, Steve?
7: Boy, you're brave.
9: Talking just
7: like that, you're really brave.
9: What the people want is what the people get, gosh darn it.
7: Well, the showers and thunderstorms should be coming to an end here by about 8 o'clock here in southwest Missouri for today. Mostly cloudy with a high near 80. Then tonight, no mention of rain. Partly cloudy with the overnight low down to 65. But here we go once again for multiple days in a row. We've got a chance of showers and thunderstorms tomorrow. Partly sunny with a high near 84. Chance of showers and thunderstorms tomorrow night, mostly cloudy with a low of 69.
9: Nice.
7: Wednesday, a chance of showers and thunderstorms. It'll be mostly cloudy with the high of 84. And then showers, possibly a thunderstorm tomorrow night with mostly cloudy. Or this will be Wednesday night with the overnight low down to 68. So then rain is in the forecast pretty much all the way forward for the next few days. That's according to KZRG meteorologist Ray Stajic, and he was kind of giving us the lowdown as to why we're getting wet.
9: Mm-hmm. And that is exactly why. Well, General Motors is taking an axe to its electric vehicle ambitions, which that hate EVs is cheering this move.
7: Shocking.
9: Boo.
7: Thank you.
9: It's a free market. EVs obviously weren't selling like the Biden administration was trying to artificially force them to. And so as a result, a lot of manufacturers now are saying, let's rethink this whole EV thing. And they're starting to either downright cut or at the very least downsize their EV manufacturing. Now, here's the kicker with all this. Unfortunately, that inevitably also means job loss.
7: Yes.
9: Now, it means job loss for a couple of reasons. Number one, if they are cutting how many EVs they're making, they need less workers to produce them. So there's a natural cut there. And number two, if EVs aren't selling the way that they were hoping, well, that just means they need to start recouping their costs somewhere. And that's what this story that we have for you this morning is about. One of those places they're trying to recoup the costs is a little something we like to call automation.
7: Or robots in this case.
9: Or as the guy from the Twilight Zone would call them, robots. Rod Sterling, that's his name. Right. The robots are coming into town. I wonder if
7: they're going to be powered by AI.
9: KZRG's News Time 7:45. I mean, technically, a calculator is AI. It does an intelligent action, and it's not a human brain or a biological creature. So, yeah, they would be. Yes. I don't think it's going to be AI the way we think of it today with the data centers and Jarvis from, Iron Man or anything. But yeah, technically it would be. Yeah. By all definitions. But in any case, more than 1,000 people are being laid off by General Motors and replaced with 50 robots. I'll let you do the math on that. For the cost of 1,000 humans, they can put in 50 robots and get the same amount of work done. That does not look good for team human being, does it?
7: And they don't have to provide benefits like medical and pension and stuff for those 1,000 people.
9: And guess what? Robots don't get tuckered out. They can work 24 hours a day. Now, whether or not these robots would actually work 24 hours a day is yet to be seen. But the point is, it could. Humans aren't doing that. We're not playing that game. We haven't done that since the Gilded Age. We're done with that. Robots, they're just getting started. Now, the General Motors, they're calling these robots cobots.
7: Cobots?
9: Cobots.
7: Okay.
9: And they're calling them that because they say they're collaborative robots. They said, these robots aren't taking your jobs. No, they're not doing that.
7: That's why we're laying you off.
9: No. They collaborate with the human worker. So they're a cobot.
7: You need to be off work permanently. You were just making that easy.
9: But it's in a collaborative effort,
7: Steve.
9: Oh,
7: yes, it is.
9: Collaborative, yeah. And so now they say, well, we got these machines working alongside the remaining humans, remaining as in the rest were fired. So there goes blue collar jobs out the gate in exchange for what? Robots or cobots in this case. Yeah. So kind of an interesting issue that we Americans, particularly blue collar workers, are now facing. We're bringing all this manufacturing back to America, thanks to President Donald Trump. Great. But now all these for-profit companies want to maximize their profit, and so they're having robots take all these newly created U.S. manufacturing jobs. So we got all these blue-collar jobs back from China just to lose them on American soil to robots.
7: All right.
9: And AI.
7: Yay.
9: Woo!
7: Boy, I'm really, really excited. You can tell.
9: Right. Which begs the question, what was the point of even bringing them back?
7: Well, at least it's done on American soil.
9: Whew. Imagine my relief that blue-collar workers in America don't have jobs, not because of China, but because of robots. Oh, that's so great.
7: Where did the robots come from? China?
9: I'm sure at least in part. I'm sure at least in part. Now, General Motors, they made a counter. They said, well, hold on, before everyone freaks out about 50 robots taking 1,000, or rather kicking 1,000 humans out of the job. General Motors said this is actually a good thing. They said gutting 1,000 blue collar jobs is actually great. We love this. And the reason why, according to them, is because these robots will help usher in more advanced technology into their operations. That was their big pitch. Modern technology.
7: All right.
9: Yeah.
7: We need it.
9: Well, good thing. Hey, listen. Listen, you working stiff blue collar worker that's just trying to put food on the table for your family and the age of these rising prices. It's good you're out of the jobs. That way General Motors can get more advanced technology into their factories.
7: And the robots probably won't go on strike. And demand higher wages and better benefits.
9: Now, the labor union's not a big fan of this.
7: Well, of course not.
9: Obviously. Not a big fan.
7: Do the robots have to pay dues to the union?
9: Oh, yeah.
7: Do they have to become union makers?
9: But basically, the unions are like, hey, man, these are just cost-cutting measures. You could try and doll it up all you want and be like, no, these robots make it safer, and these robots bring us more advanced technology. You could say that all day long, and that's fine and dandy if that's the goal, but it's at the expense of human beings. It's at the expense of blue-collar workers. Now, I know that this is a specific finite case study. This is General Motors, specifically their Detroit plant. But this will have ripple effects. The concept behind this is going to have ripple effects in every single blue collar industry across the country, across the entire country.
7: Of course.
9: United Auto Workers Local 22 President James Cotton said, quote, our manpower is being taken away from us from top to bottom. We're disgusted that they have these cobots in our plants, end quote. Which again, it does bring up the interesting point. If the whole point of bringing manufacturing and onshoring manufacturing in the United States, bringing it back to us, was to give American blue-collar workers a fighting chance at a decent-paying job, well, that entire goal has been completely undermined by automation, by these cobots, by these robots. That's not great.
7: Maybe it will be American cobots. Maybe.
9: Oh, yes. Well, then we can all become part of the Borg. Maybe if you, too, just become a robot that refuses to go on strike ever, doesn't actually care about getting a living wage,
7: now, wait
9: a has minute. No need for health care, and promises to work 24 hours a day with 0 days off a year, then maybe you, too, could still become
7: robots
9: a blue-collar worker.
7: Robots are still programmed. They could program a strike in it.
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9: I'd
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8: Number three.
7: As peace talks between the U.S. and Iran continue on, the dispute over billions of Iranian dollars frozen by the U.S. remains a major point of contention. Paragraph 11 of the Memorandum of Understanding states that the U.S. will make those funds available to Iran.
9: The question is, when?
8: Number two.
7: A Missouri judge strikes down most remaining abortion restrictions. The judge says numerous abortion restrictions violated Missouri's voter-approved constitutional amendment protecting abortion. A list of those struck down restrictions can be found at NewsTalkKZRG.com.
8: Number one.
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9: What's a skill you wish you could get paid for? 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What's a skill you wish you could get paid for? 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
21: Here's your KZRG forecast. Flood watches staying south of us down toward McDonald County and on into areas further east and south of that where very heavy rain and flooding is occurring. We are seeing some showers around, some steadier rain at times, even a few thunderstorms this morning, but ending pretty quickly and slowly sagging south as we go through late morning into the afternoon. Looks like the clouds give way to sunshine, 80, partial clouds, 65 tonight. A few showers, maybe an afternoon thunderstorm tomorrow, low 80s. I'm meteorologist Ray Stajic in the KZRG Storm Center.
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9: Your chance to win a complimentary taco, free chips and salsa from the award-winning Ghetto Taco.
7: To win, be the first one on the phone with the correct answer to the question at 417-782-1310, 417-782-1310. Ted, what's the question?
9: Well, in honor of America's 250th birthday that is coming up pretty soon here, we have an American history-themed question. Here it is. What legal name is given to the first 10 amendments to the United States Constitution that was ratified in 1791? What is the legal name given to the first 10 amendments to the United States Constitution ratified in 1791? 417-782-1310. And I throw that date on there as a little hint, and B, a little knowledge for you. Yeah, ratified in 1791. Now you have even more knowledge in that big old brain of yours. What is the legal name given to the first 10 amendments to the United States Constitution? I know you know it. 417-782-1310. Steve, what are we giving away?
7: Complimentary taco plus chips and salsa from the award-winning Ghetto Tacos.
9: What is the legal name to the first 10 amendments of the United States Constitution? News Talk KZRG, what is your guess?
30: Bill of Rights.
9: That is exactly right. Bill of Rights, followed by an impending silence. Yes, of course. But yes, the Bill of Rights. That is the legal name to the first 10 amendments ratified to the Constitution in 1791. And who was president during that time? Of course, George Washington. So there you have it. Little factoid for you. Steve, how's our weather today?
7: It's going to be wet. The rain should be coming to an end here in the

0: Anytime now. The flood warning, flash flood warning for McDonald and Berry County, Southern Berry County, is supposed to end at about 8 o'clock. The flood advisory is in effect until 9 o'clock this morning, though, for the same area. Radar is showing the rain is right now along a line of I-44 from around Mount Vernon to Fidelity and then to the south, all the way into the Arkansas, northwest Arkansas area. But the rain should be coming to an end with a high today of around 80.
1: Yep, we're going to be keeping you up to date on all that and more. Coming up after the news in less than 10 minutes, a free splash bash.
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3: There was a lot of good progress. I'm Dave Anthony, Fox News. That's what Vice President Vance says after leading the U.S. in talks with Iran over the weekend.
4: We laid a very good foundation for a successful final deal.
3: He says the talks included keeping the Strait of Hormuz open for shipping, and Iran agreed to let nuclear inspectors back in. The vice president calls that a first step to
4: permanently ending a nuclear weapons program in Iran.
5: The Iranians also acknowledged major progress in the talks, adding that a deconfliction cell for Lebanon will be the first real test of the understanding. Israel and Hezbollah did not trade fire on Sunday for the first time since March 2nd, according to the UN.
3: Fox's Trey Yingston, Tel Aviv. Political upheaval this morning in Britain. Prime Minister Keir Starmer announcing,
6: I will resign as leader of the Labour Party.
3: And he'll step down when a new prime minister is chosen. President Trump's been critical of Starmer over immigration for Britain not helping the U.S. with Iran. The president also boasted on Truth Social that he could make Chicago safe in 1 month. After weekend shootings left 8 people dead, more than 30 wounded, Acting Attorney General Todd Blanche just told Fox,
7: what we're talking about here is stopping the violence, the weekend violence. And there you need to work hand in hand with local law enforcement. They want to work with us. Yeah. I guarantee it.
3: But Illinois Governor J.B. Pritzker, a Democrat, does not want federal intervention. The president also posted that work will get underway immediately to fix the Washington reflecting pool, claiming vandals seriously damaged it. U.S. Attorney for D.C. Jeanine Pirro tells Fox,
8: there are several citations that have been handed out to individuals, and these are cases that will be prosecuted to the full extent.
3: Not long after the president hired a contractor to paint the bottom of the pool dark blue, the pool has since turned green, filled with algae, and some of that paint's peeled, seen floating in the pool. Alan Greenspan has died, an influential economist who was Federal Reserve Chairman for nearly 20 years from Presidents Reagan to George W. Bush. Greenspan was 100 years old, suffered from complications of Parkinson's disease. 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
0: 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KZRG, we're heading for a high of 80. Your complete forecast with KZRG meteorologist Ray Stajic. Following sports, that'll be at 8:08. 64 in Neosho, 63 in Pittsburgh, 64 in Baxter Springs, 64 in Joplin. 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The question is, where will Marco Dennis, the former owner of the Plaza Tower in Springfield, be for the next year and a half? KZRG, News Talk KZRG Steve Smith says,
9: federal prison, that's where he'll be. Marco Dennis entered guilty pleas in December to federal charges of illegally possessing a firearm and filing a false tax return. He received a sentence of 20 months in each case. He'll have to serve those sentences concurrently. But all of his troubles will not be over even then. He's also accused of beating a woman in Kimberling City and throwing her into the water near his boat. He faces state charges on that for domestic assault, kidnapping, and tampering with evidence. Steve Smith, News Talk KZRG.
1: A major court ruling expanding abortion access in the Show Me State, at least for now. Matt Pilger with more.
10: A Jackson County judge has upheld Missouri's voter-approved Reproductive Freedom Amendment, striking down abortion restrictions. The Stop the Ban Missouri Coalition says the decision reflects the will of the voters who approved the amendment in 2024. Missouri Attorney General Catherine Hanaway says the ruling removes key safety requirements and her office plans to appeal. Matt Pilger, Missouri Net.
0: It's been a wetter than average spring for most of Missouri, and that could mean Summertime pests could be on the increase.
11: University of Missouri entomologist Emily Althoff says wet weather usually means a bumper crop of mosquitoes.
12: Anytime you have that amount of sitting water, it becomes a huge habitat for potential mosquito larvae, which we don't really love.
11: Mosquitoes are merely a nuisance for most. The species that carries West Nile

0: A virus, though, can cause serious illness and death. Last year, Missouri recorded 3 West Nile deaths and 15 hospitalizations. Sue Danielson, Missouri Net.
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2: AI is coming. Are we ready? Missouri Governor Mike Kehoe says it's time to prepare.
3: When people look back years from now at this moment, I hope they see a state that wasn't afraid to change. A state that understood opportunity, but did it responsibly. A state that protected its people while preparing them for the future.
2: Kehoe says he'd like to see Missouri as the next Silicon Valley ahead of the tech curve.
1: An Eastern Missouri judge sentencing a man to death for killing and injuring police officers. Elisa Nelson has more.
4: Kenneth Simpson has been given the death penalty for killing Herman Police Detective Sergeant Mason Griffith and critically injuring Officer Adam Solentrup in 2023. A Franklin County judge handed down the sentence Thursday. Simpson shot the officers at a Herman convenience store, followed by a 12-hour standoff with law enforcement. Elisa Nelson, Missouri Net.
1: Well, the Cardinals mollywhopped the Royals yesterday, so says Joe Morgan.
5: We start on the diamond where the Cardinals narrowly avoided a series sweep, outlasting the Royals in a 12-10 slugfest yesterday. St. Louis exploded early with a 5-run first inning powered by a Mason Wynn 3-run shot.
6: The one-strike pitch, Wynn swings, he hits a drive, deep left field, it might go! Yes, sir, it's a goner over the bullpen!
5: Ivan Herrera added a 3-run blast of his own in the fifth to give the Cards a 12-7 cushion, but it was J.J. Weatherholt's 2 home runs and 3 RBIs that pushed the Redbirds over the finish line. Both teams are right back at it today. The Cardinals return to Busch Stadium tonight for a 6:45 first pitch against the Diamondbacks. Catch all the action on AM 1230 The Talker, while the Royals head to Florida to take on the Tampa Bay Rays at 5:40. In World Cup news, the USA team moves on to the round of 32 after they beat Australia 2-0 on Friday. And closer to home, Seneca High School has named Mike Howard as its new head softball coach. 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That's a look at sports. I'm Joe Morgan for News Talk KZRG.
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7: Here is your KZRG forecast. Heaviest rain, flooding rain just south by a couple of counties. Southern Newton on into McDonald County and points east of that. Otherwise, just a couple of leftover showers, maybe a thunder shower this morning, and then we'll get some sunshine up near 80 later. I'm meteorologist Ray Stajic in the KZRG Storm Center.
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1: KZRG Storm Tracker radar showing the rain is now mostly along the line of I-44 and to the south. It is moving to the southeast. 64 in Neosho, 63 in Pittsburgh, 64 in Webb City, 64 in Joplin. 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
7: Well, we've now got a chance of showers and thunderstorms all the way up until about 9 o'clock this morning, according to KZRG meteorologist Ray Stajic. Mostly cloudy with a high near 80 today. Partly cloudy tonight, down to 65. Then another chance of showers and thunderstorms tomorrow. Partly sunny with a high near 84. Tomorrow night, a chance of showers and thunderstorms, and mostly cloudy with the overnight low down to 69. Tomorrow night, it's going to be 84. The high tomorrow is going to be 84. Tomorrow night, showers and likely possible thunderstorms, mostly cloudy with the overnight low down to 68, according to KZRG meteorologist Ray Stager.
8: Mm-hmm. And apparently, Mother Nature did not get the memo that this weekend was the first day of summer. So, hey, we're kicking things off with a little bit of wet and rainy, but don't worry, nothing severe at this time. And even if something severe did break out, you don't need to worry, because when severe weather breaks out, News Talk KZRG breaks in and we would let you know all things weather, as we always do here on News Talk KZRG. Well, in honor of summer, again, despite this rather dreary weather, the RAFA International Organization is inviting you to join them for a Freedom Splash Bash that is happening in July. Now, the RAFA House, if you're not familiar, RAFA, however you want to say it, they're pretty cool. They're an organization committed to combating trafficking and sexual abuse of children. They work in international spaces. And what I mean by that is they work within the purview of the United States. And of course, in England, they work in Africa, they work in Thailand, they work in Asia, all these places. And their whole goal is to stop the trafficking and sexual abuse of kids. It's pretty tough to not get behind an organization like that. Now, they're hosting this Splash Bash on Friday, July 11th, from 3 to 6 in the afternoon at their headquarters, which is on 20th Street in Joplin. They have a local chapter in Joplin. It's a totally free community event. And the whole reason they're hosting it is simply to get the word out about their goal, their mission statement, and ways that you can get involved beyond a simple donation. That, yes, that's always part of organizations like this. But things like volunteering, things just like getting the word out, and things like, hey, let's say hypothetically a child was kidnapped from some Indonesian village somewhere and sex trafficked into the United States, you know, Jeffrey Epstein style. And let's say that kid doesn't know that there's help out there. Well, getting the word out about Rafa, however you want to say it, and getting, you know, things like posters all over the place in airports, train stations, bus depots, things of that nature, then a victim that might not otherwise know that there are resources and assistance to help them get out of that situation suddenly do. That's why they're hosting this Splash Bash, to just get the word out about their program, about what they do. And not only that, but it's also going to be a lot of fun. There's going to be water games, food trucks, and yeah, it's just going to be super cool, good time, despite the fact that it's all around a really rather bleak and dark topic. Now, Angie Brower, the chief clinical officer at the Rafa Hope and Healing Center, said, quote, "At Rafa, we celebrate every survivor's journey toward healing and freedom. Freedom Splash Bash is a joyful way for our community to come together while also recognizing the importance of hope, restoration, and healing," end quote. Now, in addition to some of their work, they also specialize in trauma-focused therapy for children and teens and adults and families recovering from complex trauma. So they also have that whole aspect of what they do on a local and national level as well. KZRG News Time, 8:15, by the way. So that's also really sick. So if you're looking for some counseling for you, if you are a victim of domestic abuse, whether you're a woman or a man — men can be victims of domestic abuse as well, by the way — they do offer assistance counseling like that. If you're a child or you know a child or something of that nature that has a situation where maybe their parents were abusive, whether physically or emotionally or through the form of neglect, they might be able to help you out as well. So that's all the Rafa House. There's a local chapter on 20th Street in Joplin. Pretty sweet dealio. You can get all the details on their Freedom Splash Bash coming July 11th. That's a Friday on news.kzrg.com. All right, moving on from there, sticking with some local things that might be helpful. It is summertime. Yesterday was the first official day of summer. Again, Mother Nature seemingly did not get that memo, but she plays by her own rules. It's her world. We're just living in it. And with the summer travel season underway, most kids anyway are out of school. A lot of people are thinking about summer travel, things of that nature. Pet owners, if you have a fuzzy buddy, notably a dog, you are urged to plan ahead and carefully vet, no pun intended, your options when arranging for someone to take care of your animals as you start looking into summer travel getaways, things of that nature. And the reason why, number one, is for the safety of your pet. And number two, to not get scammed. Do not get scammed. AI has been making these scams so unbelievably good. Whether they're phone call scams, texting scams, email scams, anything like that. And some of these scams are now making themselves look like they are pet boarders. Like they, boarders as in, you know, board and room and board type thing. Things like that. They are getting really, really good at scamming people. And if you are have this big trip planned out and you go, oh my gosh, what are we going to do with Rufus the dog? I didn't even think of that. Who's going to take care of Rufus? Quick, let me just Google something really quick. You might accidentally click on a scamming link. It has been known to happen. So please look ahead of your scheduled vacation, I should say, to make sure that your pet is actually being cared for. Now, as it turns out, the Better Business Bureau, they also recommend that there are really two primary options when it comes to babysitting your dogs while you are out. Number one, there's pet sitting and there's pet boarding. And really, which one works better for your pet largely depends on your fuzzy buddy's personality. Now, pets that are social and really high energy, and they tend to benefit from pet boarding. pet boarding is like a sleepover camp for your furry friends. You know, you actually drop them off at a location. It's usually like a farm or a professional facility, and they just run around with dogs all day and have a great time. That's pet boarding. The other option is for dogs that tend to be more mellow, maybe a little more anxious. Maybe they're better off staying at home. Pet sitting might be the way to go. That's when a caregiver actually comes to your home and takes care of your pet. Usually that's a neighbor or a close friend or a family member or the in-laws or something. And so really those are the two primary options. But if you want to get some nice tips and tricks on how to make sure that your fuzzy buddy is protected while you go on summer vacation with your family where no dogs are allowed, go to news.kzrg.com, click on this article. We did a whole interview with the Better Business Bureau to help keep your fuzzy buddies safe this summer and also help protect your wallet from scammers. That's another big part of this. KZRG News Time just before 8:20. Hey, by the way, also, America, it's turning a 250 this year. Pretty big celebration. And in honor of that, we wanted to do something fun, something patriotic, something historic, and above all, something memorable. In honor of America's 250th birthday, we are doing a special giveaway, a U.S. flag that was flown over the U.S. Capitol in Washington, D.C. Not only do you get this flag, but you also get a plaque that showcases that this is a genuine flag that genuinely flew over the U.S. Capitol. And you can win it. It's totally free. 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You just got to enter once a day. 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
0: Number three.
7: As peace talks between the U.S. and Iran continue on, the dispute over billions of Iranian dollars frozen by the U.S. remains a major point of contention. Paragraph 11 of the Memorandum of Understanding states that the U.S. will make those funds available to Iran sometime.
0: Number two.
7: A Missouri judge strikes down most remaining abortion restrictions. The judge said numerous abortion restrictions violated Missouri's voter-approved constitutional amendment protecting abortion. A list of those struck down restrictions can be found at newstalkkzrg.com.
0: Number one.
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9: Here's your KZRG forecast. Flood watches staying south of us down toward McDonald County and on into areas further east and south of that where very heavy rain and flooding is occurring. We are seeing some showers around, some steadier rain at times, even a few thunderstorms this morning, but ending pretty quickly and slowly sagging south as we go through late morning into the afternoon. Looks like clouds give way to sunshine, 80, partial clouds, 65 tonight. A few showers, maybe an afternoon thunderstorm tomorrow, low 80s. I'm meteorologist Ray Stajic in the KZRG Storm Center.
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7: Rain should be ending in the Joplin area sometime around 9 o'clock this morning. Mostly cloudy with the high near 80. Tonight, partly cloudy with the overnight low down to 65. After that, we've got a chance of showers and thunderstorms pretty much all the way through the rest of the week. The high tomorrow is going to be 84 with mostly cloudy. Tomorrow night, the overnight low is going to be with mostly cloudy around 69. Wednesday, high near 84. Wednesday night, 68 for the low. And Thursday, we've got a partly sunny outlook with a chance of showers and thunderstorms with a high near 84. That all according to KZRG meteorologist Ray Stajic.
8: Yes, indeed. When it comes to weather, we do not mess around. We'll keep you informed as we always do here on FM 102.9, 105.9, AM 1310, News Talk KZRG. More Strait of Hormuz drama, if you can believe it.
7: Let's get straight to it.
8: Yeah, over the weekend, Iran claims they shut down the Strait of Hormuz, but the United States said that's impossible because we control the Strait of Hormuz.
7: And we opened it up.
8: But then Iran said, well, that's not possible at all because we control the Strait of Hormuz and we closed it down.
7: And I think they even said, you don't even know how to control the Strait of Hormuz.
8: And then
7: Iran said that.
8: Right. And then the United States said, no, you. And then Iran said, no, you. And then it's been that for the last 6 months. So it looks like we're dealing with some real top tier officials in this whole saga, aren't we?
7: All right. At least we're getting to the top tier.
8: Mm-hmm. Now, President Donald Trump, he claims the United States could become the guardian angel of the Strait of Hormuz for a small price, of course. And what would that price be? We'll get into that coming up in less than 10 minutes. 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Good morning.
7: It's 8:30. I'm Steve Scott.
8: And I'm Ted Bohorquez.
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8: UK Prime Minister steps down.
7: Iran peace talks.
8: Alan Greenspan dead.
7: 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Topping out at 80 today, your complete forecast with KZRG meteorologist Ray Stajic. Following sports, that'll be at 8:38. 64 in Neosho, 63 in Pittsburgh, 63 in Galena, 63 in Joplin. 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
8: UK Prime Minister Keir Starmer announcing his resignation after less than 2 years in office.
17: After facing months of pressure from not only the British public, but from within his own party, Keir Starmer has resigned as Prime Minister here in the UK. He appeared outside of 10 Downing Street, where he had this to say.
18: The question my party is asking now is whether I am best placed to lead us into the next general election.
17: Now, Starmer has faced economic pressure as well as criticism for his handling of illegal immigration and the appointment of former Jeffrey Epstein friend Peter Mandelson as U.S. ambassador. He also experienced a souring relationship with the White House after the U.K. didn't join in on the Iran war.
7: Vice President J.D. Vance holds peace negotiations with Iran in Switzerland today. Two sides are reportedly making a 60-day plan to help end the conflict in the Middle East. Trey Yinks telling News Talk KZRG.
19: According to the mediators, Qatar and Pakistan, along with the vice president, they've been able to create a mechanism about the Strait of Hormuz to get better understanding on what the traffic is going to look like. Also a mechanism to try and deconflict any shooting, as the vice president described it, that could take place in the region. What we don't know is if the Iranians have agreed to the announcement by Vice President Vance. And it's a major announcement that International Atomic Energy Agency inspectors will go into Iran to survey what is left of Iran's nuclear program. The other major point that he made was that Special Envoy Kushner was able to work out a deal through Qatar where the U.S. is going to have some oversight to any unfrozen Iranian funds.
8: Former Federal Reserve Chairman Alan Greenspan has died.
20: He served 5 terms as chair of the Federal Reserve. Economist Alan Greenspan has died. He was 100. His wife of 29 years, journalist Andrea Mitchell, released a statement saying Greenspan passed away at their home from complications of Parkinson's disease. Greenspan was a native New Yorker. He received his doctorate from Columbia University, was an advisor to Richard Nixon's 1968 campaign, then was chair of the Council of Economic Advisers under President Gerald Ford. President Ronald Reagan appointed him to the Federal Reserve in 1987. Ginny Cosella, Fox News.
7: 63 at 833 News Talk, KZRG.
8: The question is, where will Marco Dennis, the former owner of the Plaza Tower in Springfield, be for the next year and a half? News Talk KZRG's Steve Smith says...
21: Federal prison, that's where he'll be. Marco Dennis entered guilty pleas in December to federal charges of illegally possessing a firearm and filing a false tax return. He received a sentence of 20 months in each case. He'll have to serve those sentences concurrently. But all of his troubles will not be over even then. He's also accused of beating a woman in Kimberling City and throwing her into the water near his boat. He faces state charges on that. Or domestic assault, kidnapping, and tampering with evidence. Steve Smith, News Talk KZRG.
7: The Missouri Public Service Commission issuing an order approving an agreement and granting a certificate of convenience and necessity to the Empire District Electric Company doing business as Liberty Utilities to construct, own, and operate a 250-megawatt simple combustion turbine facility at Liberty's State Line Power Station in Joplin. The commission found that the proposed gas generation facility is needed to support Liberty's resource adequacy obligations as required by Southwest Power Pool. Liberty must seek to enhance low-income customer participation in energy programs. More online at newstalkkzrg.com. If you see news, text us at 417-782-1310. Cloudy, 63, with some light rain to heavier rain in parts of the area. 835 News Talk, KZRG.
8: Missouri election leaders moving ahead with new congressional district lines for the August primary. Boone County Clerk Brianna Lennon says updated statewide systems now allow voters to be assigned to both old and new districts, giving flexibility moving forward.
22: So it maintains the flexibility of... if after the August election, we are told that the November election has to be run on the old districts, those districts are maintained in the statewide system.
7: There was a clear winner at the weekend box office.
23: Moviegoers are still turning out for Toy Story.
24: Tex invaded our house, too.
25: I don't know, Jesse. Toys are for play, but tech is for everything.
23: The fifth installment of Disney and Pixar's Toy Story with the biggest opening of the year so far, earning $160 million at the domestic box office. Internationally, it pulled in $152 million for a global start of $312 million. Steven Spielberg's Disclosure Day slipped to second place with $17 million in its second weekend. Obsession comes in third with $14.2 million in its sixth weekend. Kathleen Maloney, Fox News.
7: Did the Cardinals win? Joe Morgan has the answer.
26: We start on the diamond where the Cardinals narrowly avoided a series sweep, outlasting the Royals in a 12-10 slugfest yesterday. St. Louis exploded early with a 5-run first inning powered by a Mason Wynn 3-run shot.
27: The one-strike pitch, Wynn swings, he hits a drive, deep left field, it might go! Yes, sir, it's a goner over the bullpen!
26: Ivan Herrera added a 3-run blast of his own in the fifth to give the Cards a 12-7 cushion, but it was J.J. Weatherholt's 2 home runs and 3 RBIs that pushed the Redbirds over the finish line. Both teams are right back at it today. The Cardinals return to Busch Stadium tonight for a 6:45 first pitch against the Diamondbacks. Catch all the action on AM 1230 The Talker, while the Royals head to Florida to take on the Tampa Bay Rays at 5:40. In World Cup news, the USA team moves on to the round of 32 after they beat Australia 2-0 on Friday. And closer to home, Seneca High School has named Mike Howard as its new head softball coach. 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That's a look at sports. I'm Joe Morgan for News Talk KZRG.
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8: And I'm Ted Bohorquez.
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0: Here's your KZRG forecast. Flood watches staying south of us down toward McDonald County and on into areas further east and south of that where very heavy rain and flooding is occurring. We are seeing some showers around, some steadier rain at times, even a few thunderstorms this morning, but ending pretty quickly and slowly sagging south as we go through late morning into the afternoon. Looks like the clouds give way to sunshine, 80, partial clouds, 65 tonight. A few showers, maybe an afternoon thunderstorm tomorrow, low 80s. I'm meteorologist Ray Stajic in the KZRG Storm Center.
7: KZRG storm tracker radar showing most of the rain now south of I-44 and moving farther to the south and east as it goes on. It's cloudy at 64 in Neosho, 63 in Pittsburgh, 63 in Carthage, 63 in Joplin. News Talk KZRG with 100 weather updates every 24 hours. 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
4: Here are the facts about State Senator Jill Carter. Fact: in the State Senate, Jill Carter is consistently siding against Missouri parents, choosing radical liberal unions instead. Fact: Senator Jill Carter joined every single Democrat to vote against the Parents' Bill of Rights, blocking transparency and keeping parents in the dark about what's being taught in the classroom. Fact: Senator Jill Carter voted to allow radical ideologies to be taught in public schools. Fact: when it came time to actually pass the bill that delivered President Trump's school choice agenda, protections for homeschool families, better pay for teachers, and increased funding for public schools, Senator Jill Carter walked away. 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
7: Well, the rain is beginning to finally filter out of southwest Missouri. We still have some along I-44 from about Mount Vernon back to around Fidelity, and then a little bit more around the state line on I-44 down to Miami and Commerce area. It is all moving to the south and southeast, and then the heaviest part is still now down in northwest Arkansas, finally, and out of McDonald County and out of Berry County. So that's good news. But the forecast is calling for mostly cloudy the rest of the day with a high of 80. Then tonight, partly cloudy. No mention of rain for tonight with the overnight low down to 65. But then starting tomorrow, pretty much a chance of rain and thunderstorms all the way through the rest of the week. Partly sunny tomorrow with a high near 84. On Wednesday, high of 84 with a possibility of some clouds and maybe a little bit of sunlight mixed in every now and then. Thursday, a chance of showers and thunderstorms. Partly sunny with a high near 84, all according to KZRG meteorologist Ray Stajic.
8: Yes, indeed. Well, we got a lot of news for you this morning, not the least of which has to do with all things Iran, because that seems to be what the whole world is revolving around
7: currently. Thank goodness.
8: Mm-hmm. Specifically, the Strait of Hormuz this weekend. Iran claimed that they shut down the Strait of Hormuz because Israel keeps on attacking Lebanon.
7: That's because Hezbollah, which is backed by Iran, keeps attacking Israel.
8: Which is exactly what I was going to say. Israel said, we're only doing that because Hezbollah keeps shooting at us. We're not doing it for fun. We weren't bored one day and decided to move into Lebanon. But in any case, that's what's going on. Now, the United States, they said, well, hold on. It's impossible that Iran shut down the Strait of Hormuz because we control the Strait of Hormuz. To which point, Iran said, that's impossible.
7: Impossible
8: because we control the Strait of Hormuz. So now it's a giant game of he said, she said. I think they both control maybe a portion of it or something, or sure. None of them control it. I don't know. But Iran says they control it. America says we control it. Who knows? All I know is that
7: maybe
8: gas
7: Oman controls it.
8: Maybe who?
7: Oman.
8: Oman?
7: Yeah, or as Jonathan Savage says, Oman.
8: Who's Oman?
7: That's a country that's on the south side of the strait.
8: Oh, Oman control. Oh, okay. All right, there you have it.
7: Know your Middle East countries, do you?
8: No, I know two of them, Iran and Iran, which I believe are two different countries. No, I'm just kidding.
7: They are two different countries.
8: Iran and Iran are two different countries.
7: Iraq, Iran.
8: Iran and Iran are the same country. Yeah. I just said differently.
7: They're actually different countries.
8: Iran and Iran?
7: No, Iraq.
8: That's what the joke
7: okay.
8: was.
7: Right,
8: Steve,
7: I gotcha.
8: It is
7: I
8: too gotcha. Early for you. Go get some coffee.
7: I need a memorandum of understanding on that one.
8: He's already garnered his memorandum of stupidity for the morning.
7: Amen.
8: KZRG News Time, 8:45. Anyway, President Donald Trump, he took to Truth Social, and he said that the United States could become the guardian angel of the Strait of Hormuz for a small price. Mm-hmm. He suggested that the United States could take over the Strait of Hormuz and that Washington could claim a fifth of the oil moving through as payment for services rendered as the guardian angel to the Strait of Hormuz and to countries in the Middle East.
7: Well, that doesn't sound too bad of a deal.
8: Not for oil companies in the United States.
7: No.
8: And here's where I would like to throw a little nugget in. Yeah. You know what? Iran wants to shut down the Strait and charge tolls. That's just a fact. They have said it over and over that they're interested in doing it. The United States said, okay, well, if that's the game we're going to play, then we're going to play it better than you. We're going to shut it down. We're going to become the guardian angels, and we're going to charge a toll. And for all of our European friends that said, wah, bah, bah, bah, bah, bah, hey, tough luck. Don't hate the player, hate the game. All right? Iran
7: that's
8: started
7: right.
8: it. If
7: that's
8: they want right. to charge tolls, if they start toll talk, we're going to finish the toll talk, and we're going to finish it with us charging tolls.
7: And
8: that's how the game is played.
7: And the U.S. is saying to Iran, nee, nee, nee, nee, nee.
8: Exactly. That's number one. Number two, if this is the case, I would like to throw this little nugget out there for you.
7: Ooh, little nugget.
8: Little nug. And I want you to take the little nug and go, I want
7: little
8: you to
7: nugget.
8: Chew on it.
7: All
8: right. I want you to chew on it for the day, okay?
7: Let's
8: think
7: get
8: about
7: that nuggie.
8: This. Let's get some nuggies in here. Here we go. If we do charge a toll, or if we do seize one-fifth of the oil that goes through the Strait as payment for being the guardian angels of the Strait, I would like to see the American people specifically at this negotiating table. Because so far, the only people we have at the negotiating table is Iran, is the United States government, not we the people, but the government, Qatar, Pakistan, some other Middle East countries. Here's what I mean by that. If the United States, if Washington, D.C. takes a fifth of all the oil that goes through that area as a form of a toll, what are they going to do? Does Washington, D.C., does the federal government have a bunch of oil refineries that they're able to do stuff with? No, they don't. So what are they going to do with it?
7: Well, either
8: A, they're going to open up shop and we're going to become, and the government's going to become a subsidized oil machine,
7: sure,
8: which I don't think it will. I don't think they're going to do that.
7: Maybe it'll go back into the reserves.
8: Or it could go into the reserves, but there's only so much that we need in there, right? If we're collecting one-fifth of all oil forever,
7: it's really drained.
8: We're going to be filling that reserve up pretty quickly. So where does the rest go? Well, it's probably going to be going to private for-profit oil companies. Now, I don't have a problem with that. Capitalism is great. This isn't an anti-capitalist thing. The problem I have is that those for-profit oil companies are then just going to charge you and I, the American people. So basically, our taxpayers go to pay our military, because that's where the military funding comes from, is the taxpayer.
7: That's true.
8: We, you and I in the four states, pays for the military to keep the Strait open. So that way, the government can basically get, quote unquote, free oil and give it to the oil companies, who then get, quote unquote, free product that they then turn a profit and sell to you and I. So if we decide to do this, I would like a guarantee of some sort that we, the American people, get that oil literally for free. And you know what I mean? And sure. It's not literally for free in the sense that you and I are paying for the military that protects the Strait that got us that oil.
7: Maybe.
8: But that's the problem I have with all this. I am fine with the idea of oil, of American oil companies getting this oil. It drives me nuts that you and I are flipping the bill to seize this oil, and then they're the ones that get to collect when it goes to market.
7: But
8: that doesn't seem entirely fair, does it?
7: But maybe Trump will charge them to get the oil.
8: Fingers crossed. If that's the case, and if that is the case, then we need to see that in writing, not a Truth Social post. I am talking a memorandum of understanding between we the people and the oil companies and the government that is seizing this oil overseas.
7: Boy, you're really into those understanding memorandums now.
8: Listen, jeez. I don't understand a whole lot, but what I do understand is that memorandum is a big word, and it sounds fancy, so I'm using it.
7: Okay.
8: That's what I understand.
7: I understand.
8: Excellent. 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
12: Number three.
7: As peace talks between the U.S. and Iran continue, the dispute over billions of Iranian dollars frozen by the U.S. remains a major point of contention. Paragraph 11 of the Memorandum of Understanding states that the U.S. will make those funds available to Iran sometime.
12: Number two.
7: A Missouri judge strikes down most remaining abortion restrictions. The judge said the numerous abortion restrictions violated Missouri's voter-approved constitutional amendment protecting abortion. A list of those struck down restrictions can be found at NewsTalkKZRG.com.
12: Number one.
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8: What is the skill you wish you could get paid for? 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Coming up, Chris Plant in less than 10 minutes. 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
0: Here's your KZRG forecast. Flood watches staying south of us down toward McDonald County and on into areas further east and south of that where very heavy rain and flooding is occurring. We are seeing some showers around, some steadier rain at times, even a few thunderstorms this morning, but ending pretty quickly and slowly sagging south as we go through late morning into the afternoon. Looks like the clouds give way to sunshine, 80, partial clouds, 65 tonight. A few showers, maybe an afternoon thunderstorm tomorrow, low 80s. I'm meteorologist Ray Stajic in the KZRG Storm Center. Center.
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14: Hi, Sandy. What's that?
15: I'm reading up on this Amendment 4 on the August ballot.
14: What's 4?
15: Amendment 4 absurdly creates a new un-American minority veto power, but only for ballot issues that we citizens put on the ballot.
14: Don't they say it'll protect conservative ideas?
15: Truth gets in the way of their story. Amendment 4 would mean as few as 5% of the most liberal statewide voters in one congressional district could veto any good conservative idea or reform, even when a big majority supports it.
14: That does sound un-American. How did that get on the ballot?
15: The politicians put it there, and it would empower a small minority of liberals. They could stop funding for police, stop tax cuts, or any other common sense conservative policy we support.
14: Only 5%? One district? That would make it nearly impossible to pass needed reforms or rein in politicians.
15: Yep, Amendment 4 is a misguided power grab by politicians. I'm voting no on Amendment 4.
14: Right. I'm not giving up my constitutional rights. It's a hard no on 4.
16: Paid for by Missourians for Fair Governance.
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8: 7:55 is the KZRG News Time. Summer is here, according to science, but not according to our eyes and ears. We look out the windows and hear the rain fall and see how dreary it is out. And our skin, you said?
7: Yeah, because the skin feels the cool temperatures. I saw somebody on our KZRG Facebook live stream this morning, which is brought to you by
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7: They made the comment this is the first time they remembered in June going outside to walk the dog and shivering because it's kind of chilly this morning. Rain is beginning to move out of the area. It should be over with here before too much longer in southwest Missouri. The main rain is moving to the south, southeast, so it should be completely out of our area for probably within the hour or so. Mm-hmm. Other than that, tonight, or the high today, around 80 with mostly cloudy. Tonight, partly cloudy with a low of 65. Tomorrow, here we go again. More chances of showers and thunderstorms. Partly sunny with a high near 84. That, according to KZRG meteorologist Ray Stajic.
8: Mm-hmm. Well, UK's Prime Minister Keir Starmer had stepped down just this morning, which was a shock to absolutely nobody because Donald Trump had announced it would happen over the weekend.
7: Well, gee, he's become a prediction person.
8: Prognosticator?
7: Prognosticator.
8: Perhaps we should have Donald J. Trump and Pontucky Phil. What's his name? What's the groundhog's name for Groundhog Day?
7: The biter. Because he likes fighting the people.
8: Poxitani Phil. Poxitani, yeah. That's it.
7: Yeah.
8: Perhaps Trump and Poxitani, they can figure out when the heck we'll actually get summer here in the four states.
7: Yeah, that's true. And maybe if he can predict it right, he can give us the winning numbers for the lottery.
8: Oh, that would be pretty sweet.
7: That'd be great.
8: But in any case, yeah, Keir Starmer stepped down. The UK, their response has been, let's see, I put in my notes here. Who cares? Who cares what the UK is doing? They're a bunch of Brits. We haven't had to care about them for, well, nearly 250 years this year.
7: Although the last I heard in the soccer tournament that's going on, the World Cup, FIFA.
8: You mean football?
7: Yeah, there is a possibility, if it keeps going this way, that on July the 4th, when they had the final game played, it could be the U.S. versus the U.K.
8: And if that happens, then suddenly I might care a little bit. Here's why it matters, U.K. Prime Minister Keir Starmer stepping down. Perhaps they'll put someone in charge that can actually, you know, be an ally to the United States.
7: That's true.
8: That's the big issue that Trump had with Keir, is when this whole Iran thing went down, which, by the way, Europe doesn't like Iran any more than we do. At least the Iranian government, I should say. The people in charge of Iran right now, nobody likes them. We're the only ones with the stones to do something about it. So Trump went to Keir, the former Prime Minister of the UK, and said, hey, can you help us out? Keir said, no, I don't really feel like it. And Trump said, okay, fine, we don't need your help. Can we just use your bases to refuel our jets and our helicopters and our soldiers, give them a place to sleep and, you know, a place to eat and get water and whatnot? Can you do at least that? You don't need to do anything. Just allow us to refuel there. And Keir said, no, I'm not really.
7: That's what he said at first, but later he did come around. I think it was after being pressured. He did go ahead and finally agree to it.
8: Yeah, I don't give him credit for that because he came around, quote unquote, under duress by the rest of the global community. He didn't want to do it. And he was forced to do it.
7: And you know what's really sad? He resigned already, but he's possibly going to be in office until September. That's how long it might take for them to name his replacement. I heard that on the news this morning.
8: I don't understand what the Brits are doing. I don't think they understand either. I think it is a giant continent, or an island, I should say, that is filled with nothing more than beans and toast and people that talk
7: funny.
8: And
7: fish and chips.
8: And fish and chips. Chris Plant joining us in less than 3 minutes on News Talk KZRG.
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1: Iran just got a big financial green light. I'm Dave Anthony, Fox News. The U.S. has issued a temporary 60-day license authorizing Iran's oil production and sales following weekend talks in Switzerland, where this morning Vice President Vance says
2: there is still a lot to do as we continue to make progress on the nuclear talks, on the economic talks, as we continue to demine the straits and ensure that that flow of traffic continues to pick back up.
1: And oil prices are down more than 2%. Another big part of the talks, Lebanon.
2: We want Hezbollah to stop firing at our friends in Israel. We want Israelis to be able to live in peace. We also want to make sure that, you know, when things happen, they don't spiral into a broader escalation.
1: As for the other economic benefits for Iran, Fox's Trey Yingst reports from Tel Aviv.
3: The U.S., along with Qatar, will have some oversight over the unfrozen Iranian funds, and that some could go to purchasing U.S. farm goods. He also made a major announcement on access to Iran's nuclear program.
2: This is probably what we're most excited about as Americans. The Iranians have agreed to invite IAEA inspectors back into their country.
1: A big change is coming in Britain.
4: After facing months and months of building pressure from both the public here in the UK as well as from within his own party, Keir Starmer is resigning as prime minister.
1: He'll step down once his Labour Party picks a new prime minister. Fox's Jeff Paul also reports from London.
4: Starmer had faced criticism for the economy, illegal immigration, and the appointment of former Jeffrey Epstein friend Peter Mandelson as U.S. ambassador.
1: There's a new Trump Truth Social post just out on the Washington reflecting pool that's turned green, full of algae, since the president had it drained and the bottom painted dark blue. Some of that paint is also peeled, seen floating in the water. But in the post, he blames vandals illegally placing chemicals in the water. And the president wrote, remember, there's a 10-year prison sentence for destruction or attempted destruction, which the president wrote will be fully enforced. There have been people issued citations. 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
5: We're heading for a high of 80. I'm Steve Scott. Here's what's trending on News Talk, KZRG. The question is, where will Marco Dennis, the former owner of the Plaza Tower in Springfield, be for the next year and a half? News Talk KZRG Steve Smith says,
6: federal prison, that's where he'll be. Marco Dennis entered guilty pleas in December to federal charges of illegally possessing a firearm and filing a false tax return. He received a sentence of 20 months in each case. He'll have to serve those sentences concurrently. But all of his troubles will not be over even then. He's also accused of beating a woman in Kimberling City and throwing her into the water near his boat. He faces state charges on that for domestic assault, kidnapping, and tampering with evidence. Steve Smith, News Talk KZRG.
5: AI is on the way. Are we ready? Missouri Governor Mike Keogh says it's time to prepare.
7: When people look back years from now at this moment, I hope they see a state that wasn't afraid to change. A state that understood opportunity, but did it responsibly. A state that protected its people while preparing them for the future.
5: Keogh says he'd like to see Missouri as the next Silicon Valley ahead of the tech curve. Your news, a service of Galena Liberty Pawn. 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I'm Steve Scott, News Talk, KZRG.
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0: Hezbollah in Lebanon, though there is still skepticism with these negotiations that Iran will ever agree to meaningful checks on its nuclear and missile programs and end its support of militias like Hezbollah.
1: Fox's Rich Edson at the White House. The U.S. military has blown up another boat suspected of smuggling drugs off the South American coast, killing two people on board. More than 200 alleged narco-terrorists have been killed in attacks on drug trafficking since September. In Britain, the Prime Minister is resigning.
2: Every decision I've taken has been about putting the country I love first.
1: Keir Starmer will step down once his Labour Party picks a new prime minister. President Trump's been critical of Starmer on immigration and Britain not helping the U.S. with Iran. We're still awaiting key Supreme Court rulings as the justices wind the term down. This morning, they reinstated an old murder conviction in a missing persons case in New York City involving six-year-old Eitan Pates.
3: The unsigned opinion reversed a decision that said jurors who convicted Pedro Hernandez of killing Pates were given improper instructions by the judge. Hernandez has already been tried twice, a jury deadlocked in 2015, and a different jury convicted him in 2017. He was sentenced to 25 years to life in prison. Pates disappeared near his New York City home in 1979 and became one of the first missing children ever to appear on milk cartons. Hernandez had worked as a store clerk in Pates' neighborhood and confessed to the crime.
1: That's Tanya J. Powers. 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
4: We're heading for a high of 80. I'm Steve Scott. Here's what's trending on News Talk KZRG. The question is, where will Marco Dennis, the former owner of the Plaza Tower in Springfield, be for the next year and a half? News Talk KZRG Steve Smith says,
5: federal prison. That's where he'll be. Marco Dennis entered guilty pleas in December to federal charges of illegally possessing a firearm and filing a false tax return. He received a sentence of 20 months in each case. He'll have to serve those sentences concurrently. But all of his troubles will not be over even then. He's also accused of beating a woman in Kimberling City and throwing her into the water near his boat. He faces state charges on that for domestic assault, kidnapping, and tampering with evidence. Steve Smith, News Talk KZRG.
4: AI is on the way. Are we ready? Missouri Governor Mike Keogh says it's time to prepare.
6: People look back years from now at this moment. I hope they see a state that wasn't afraid to change. A state that understood opportunity, but did it responsibly. A state that protected its people while preparing them for the future.
4: Keogh says he'd like to see Missouri as the next Silicon Valley ahead of the tech curve. Your news, a service of Galena Liberty Pawn. 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I'm Steve Scott, News Talk, KZRG.
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0: Oh, man, I am telling you. And it's when it's Joe Biden, the news media doesn't notice. The Democrat Party doesn't notice. And not a Dr. Jill Biden doesn't notice either. She's not the wife that, well, there's so much to talk about there, isn't there? And they're living in the White House, in the vice president's residence. She, I know I've talked about it a little bit before. She had a... a sexual relationship with a Secret Service head of detail, Dr. Jill Biden. It's crazy out there, this town. I got to tell you, Democrats are not to be trusted. And we've got more of them coming up in moments.
1: And my granddaughter.
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3: News. I'm Chris Foster. Vice President Vance says it was a very, very good day of negotiations with Iran and Switzerland, building a good foundation for a successful final deal.
4: This is probably what we're most excited about as Americans. The Iranians have agreed to invite IAEA inspectors back into their country. That is a major milestone for the American people.
3: Iran suspended cooperation with the United Nations weapons inspectors after U.S.-Israel airstrikes last year. British Prime Minister Keir Starmer says he will resign under pressure from the public and his own Labour Party.
5: Take over by all accounts. Andy Burnham, the one-time popular mayor of Greater Manchester, he left and just won a parliament seat, allowing him to go for the top job, posting, "We will make sure this transition is a positive process of renewal for our party and our country."
3: Fox's Greg Palcott. Economist Alan Greenspan died. He was 100 years old, served as Fed chair under four presidents. 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
6: Mostly cloudy, heading for a high of 80. I'm Steve Scott. Here's what's trending on News Talk, KZRG. Missouri's election leaders are moving ahead with new congressional district lines for the August primary. Boone County Clerk Brianna Lennon says updated statewide systems now allow voters to be assigned to both old and new districts, giving flexibility moving forward.
7: So it maintains the flexibility of if, after the August election, we are told that the November election has to be run on the old districts, those districts are maintained in the statewide system.
6: Could Missouri be the next Silicon Valley? Governor Mike Keogh says he'd like to see that.
8: The future of AI should not just happen in Silicon Valley. It should happen right here in Missouri with Missouri workers, Missouri businesses, and Missouri communities leading the way.
6: Keogh says Missouri should not be afraid to change because AI is coming whether we like it or not. A major court ruling expanding abortion access in Missouri, at least for now.
9: A Jackson County judge has upheld Missouri's voter-approved Reproductive Freedom Amendment, striking down abortion restrictions. The Stop the Ban Missouri Coalition says the decision reflects the will of the voters who approved the amendment in 2024. Missouri Attorney General Catherine Hanaway says the ruling removes key safety requirements and her office plans to appeal. Matt Pilger, Missouri Net.
6: I'm Steve Scott. Next news in 30 minutes, breaking news as it happens. 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
13: Here's your KZRG forecast. Flood watches staying south of us down toward McDonald County and on into areas further east and south of that where very heavy rain and flooding is occurring. We are seeing some showers around, some steadier rain at times, even a few thunderstorms this morning, but ending pretty quickly and slowly sagging south as we go through late morning into the afternoon. Looks like the clouds give way to sunshine, 80, partial clouds, 65 tonight. A few showers, maybe an afternoon thunderstorm tomorrow, low 80s. I'm meteorologist Ray Stajic in the KZRG Storm Center.
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0: Ah, yes, it is Democrat Pride Month. And we have I've got a woman for you I want to share. Talking about her take on Pride Month, not the most positive take I've ever heard. But what do you hear this woman talking about Pride Month? That's pretty interesting stuff. In the meantime, let us go back to the telephones and let's talk to Donna calling from Frederick, Maryland. Donna, you're on the Chris Plant Show.
15: Hello there, Chris. It's so nice to hear your show. I'm so amused listening to this whole thing about what my husband and I affectionately call the new version of the Borg ship from Star Trek. That is the most hideous building. And having stayed at some of Trump's hotels, oh my gosh, like the caliber, the people are amazing. The people you meet that stay there are amazing. And it's the contrast is unreal. But the thing that really got me was the picture of the Bidens, the Bushes, the Clintons, and the Obamas together. And I was like, that picture was worth 1,000 words, and not nice words, very choice words. Uh-huh. For everything they put us through all these decades. And you know what goes around comes around. That day will come. And then one last thing I just want to say, you know, I'm very suspect about the usage of that library. Will there be underground tunnels with mystery things going on underneath? I mean, I think at this point, most of us know what's going on, at least those who've studied it a little bit. And so I just pray that people are aware and really pay attention, because I think things are going to get real interesting in the near future.
0: Well, I gotta say that's a terrifying warning, I think, but things are pretty interesting right now. I don't think they need to be too much more interesting, but it's true. The left is here and the Democrat Party is here. And Zoran Kwame Mamdani was campaigning with these effective communists in New York that are running for the House of Representatives, several of them. And the Democrat Party has turned into they're the international left. They're effectively a communist party. They're selling themselves as socialists. But, you know, as I like to point out, Donna, the USSR was the Union of Soviet Socialist Republics. They called themselves socialists. The Hitler's Nazi Party called themselves the National Socialist German Workers' Party. And now the left in the United States calling themselves Democratic Socialist. The only word that matters there is socialist, and socialist is what communists call themselves. And these are tyrants and totalitarians, the left, the so-called socialists, the communists, and they're, as I like to say, Donna, the left is coming for your rights. Not only is the left in the United States coming for your rights, your First Amendment rights, your Second Amendment rights, your Fourth Amendment rights, the whole Bill of Rights is, well, it's an a la carte menu for them, and it has been forever. But the left is here, and they're planning on winning Congress. And I heard these lefties talking over the weekend saying that there is no reason that they shouldn't run one of their socialist candidates for the presidency in the next presidential election in 2028, that they're talking about running a socialist for president of the United States. And the Democrat Party, which is violent and bloodthirsty, and they're the left. They're the international left, Donna, and I know you know what I'm talking about.
15: Mm-hmm. I sure do. You know, I was thinking about even, like, the whole bit with the radical Islam, you know, we refer to them often as dementors because they hide in plain sight, literally. And, you know, they remind me of the Harry Potter dementors. They're coming after us. They despise Christians. And I'm not saying all Muslims. Don't get me wrong. I think there's certain sects like there are with any other religious order. But now I'm starting to lean more into maybe it's more of a political thing than it is a religious thing with these people, specifically in those specific groups like the IRGC that we're seeing who've destroyed the Iranian people for 47 years. We can't let that happen here. And the fact that Mamdani is where he is, I mean, you'd think that would raise more eyebrows than it is. It's just mind-boggling, Chris.
0: You're 100% right, and it should raise eyebrows at the New York Times and at 60 Minutes and at ABC News. But unfortunately, that's not the case. And what Chelsea Clinton says about conservatives having taken control of the media narrative and of the media because, oh, no, one conservative took over one platform. And they're so accustomed to having total dominance that I've been talking about for years. I know you know, Donna, that, you know, the media dominance that the left has secured, the information dominance that the left has secured in the United States of America. And now you got idiots like Chelsea Clinton, who sounds an awfully lot like her mother, and that's not a compliment to anyone. Just extra and awful and horrifying to hear her screeching voice. And we're going to need to dominate and to destroy. This is not liberalism. It doesn't even resemble liberalism. It's a loony bin, Donna. They're nuts.
15: It is. I don't know how they got away with it so many years. And the sad thing about it is that now I'm looking at the media going, who's funding these media groups? Why aren't they bankrupt, you know, by now? Is it all big pharma connected? I think we have to follow the money on all that because we can't live with them dominating mainstream media. And we're doing a pretty good job, well, like with Newsmax, News Nation, OAN. You know, we've got our own and even some really good media, you know, via social media, which I'm not on, but I pay attention to. I just keep wondering where it's going to end up, Chris. Any thoughts on that?
0: You're not alone wondering where it's going to end up. Stay tuned for our next exciting episode because you never know where it's going to go. Honestly, look, and I don't even like to say out loud the things that I'm thinking sometimes, but I do think that the left is belligerent and warlike and murderous. And in fact, today, Charlie Kirk's assassin is due in court. And again, reminded Donald Trump was shot and wounded, and they tried to get him several more times, including an orchestrated mob terror attack with 23 people planning to attack the White House with drones that are delivering explosives to blow things up around the event at the White House with the mixed martial arts fights. And then they were planning after blowing things up, multiple snipers attacking that reminded me of the Las Vegas massacre by that creepy guy who attacked a country music concert. I think we know what that means. The Democrats shooting Steve Scalise, Congressman Steve Scalise, Republican leadership in the House of Representatives, while attempting in a suicide attack and planning on massacring the entire Republican congressional baseball team. And they've made all of this normal. And the news media spent 10,000 hours on January 6th when they had more than 500 riots with dozens killed, billions in property damage, and they effectively ignored it, the news media. They played, oh, well, it's peaceful protest, mostly peaceful. They're standing in front of burning city blocks. And really the criminal here, the macro criminal, Donna, is the American news media writ large, sadly.
15: Absolutely. Yeah. Yeah. And it's embarrassing. And I'm ashamed to say I even had any association in any capacity with anything with mainstream media. It disgusts me. It nauseates me. And I'm so glad that people, I'm so proud of our citizens who have stepped up to the plate and done what they can to dig for the truth, because it's out there. Just people just don't really know how to look. And you just you have to just not take everything at face value. You don't take Trump literally. You take him seriously.
0: Yep. Yeah, and he's calling out Mayor Let's Go Brandon Johnson in Chicago now, saying, "You know, I'm sorry, the Obama Library opens. You have dozens and dozens shot over the weekend, at least eight murdered, and they don't bat an eye. They don't think a thing about it. It's no big deal for them." And, you know, a story here from the CWB Chicago, the headline, it's they put out a tweet. 12 people were shot when drive-by gunmen, plural, drive-by gun, it's like the 1920s, it's gangster land. 12 people were shot when drive-by gunmen unleashed more than 100 rounds on a crowd. Gunmen, multiple gunmen came by. There's a crowd outside Roseland area, and open fire, more than 100 rounds, 12 people shot. As of sunrise Saturday, and that was Friday, the day that the Obama Center opened, not a library. As of sunrise Saturday, CWB Chicago reports, Chicago had already seen more shooting victims this weekend than by sunrise, so just Friday night, more shooting victims this weekend than in all of Father's Day weekend last year. Write your own ironic jokes to that one, because it's it couldn't be more tragic. So Friday night alone, just by Saturday morning, CWB Chicago reporting they had more people shot than, if you look at last year, the whole weekend, which includes Saturday and Sunday, not just Friday night. They're shooting more than ever. And again, President Trump is offering his assistance to Let's Go Brandon, who, of course, will not accept any offer of assistance. Right, Donna?
15: Yeah, it's something's never changed. The thing is, I'm hoping that maybe the people will change. Our people, I can't believe how clueless people are when it comes. They've become so complacent, and I'm not saying everyone, but you look at a city like Chicago and you say to yourself, what a beautiful city, and they're just letting it ruin. Same in New York. And it's like, what's it going to take for people to say enough already? I can't comprehend the level of ignorance there. I don't know. Maybe they've brainwashed to the point where the ignorance is here to stay because they destroyed our school systems. I don't know how we're going to make good on all this, Chris.
0: That's part of it. And the school system that they have systematically destroyed. And, you know, one of the things we were talking about earlier today, Donna, is the sex abuse of children by the Democrats, the party of Jeffrey Epstein and Bill Clinton's internship program and everything else. But, you know, Jeffrey Epstein was 100% Democrat 100% of the time. And the fiction that our corrupt, filthy news media, see Chelsea Clinton, has delivered on the Jeffrey Epstein story is just completely ridiculous. But Donna, very nice talking to you. Great to hear your voice. I've got so much to get to. Thank you, Donna. Thank you, Donna. And you know what, Michael? Let's go to Joyless Reed. Joyless Reed. You know, they have Sonny and Whoopi and what's her name? I always forget the third one. On The View, Joy. Oh, that's another Joy. That's right. I just had Joy Reid in front of me, so it threw me. Yeah, Whoopi and Happy and Joy, the most miserable people. But then Joy Reid, a left-wing media figure, and she's a black woman. In case you didn't know it, she'll tell you in every sentence she utters, because it's all that matters to her. And I don't know, but I assume she's LGBTQ also. Joyless Reid, black people don't celebrate the 4th of July because the Democrats used to bullwhip them, and now they're Democrats.
16: In many ways, and with apologies to my dear spicy white friends, because I know that my white brothers and sisters do love a 4th of July.
0: Race.
16: It is Independence Day. Everybody's barbecuing. It's a thing. I can promise you, black folks, we will take that day off. We will barbecue because we off. But black people, that nobody black I know is really excited about the 4th of July, because it is a it is what Frederick Douglass said it is. It is the celebration of slaveholders who freed themselves from having to pay taxes to the crown for their slave empire. And that is what it is.
0: And that is what it is. She's summed up America there. Well, you'll be miserable on the 4th of July because it's a day of the year and you're miserable about everything. I have the Frederick Douglass Bridge out my window at home. And, Frederick Douglass, a Republican, of course, because what kind of an idiot black person would be a Democrat? Honestly. All right. And look, she'll be miserable because it doesn't matter. Now, let's go to this woman. Her name is Jillian Michaels. You've doubtless seen her. She's a very nice looking woman who is a commentator and exercise guru and exercise video and things. And it turns out she's an LGBTQ. And I didn't even know that until today. I had to look it up when I watched this video. But I've always thought that she's smart and articulate, which is racist and probably clean and bright too. But Jillian Michaels talking about this weekend, the city was shut down Saturday and Sunday for Gay Pride Month events, parades, block shut down all over the city downtown. You couldn't move. DuPont Circle on lockdown. And here is Jillian Michaels on what she thinks about all this Gay Pride stuff this weekend.
17: You've got the gays in the street in a thong dancing in front of children in like yes. an S&M outfit. Take your kink to your private bedroom.
0: Where
17: if a straight person
16: Thank
17: put
16: you.
17: Themselves in a thong and shook their genitalia in front of my children at any age, I would call the police for having them expose themselves to a minor. Mm-hmm. Take your freak out to your personal bedroom. What are you guys doing? What are you doing? You are literally ruining everything that we worked for. And I see it in real time.
0: She's L and she's G. I don't know if she was ever B or not, but I'd like to think that she was. And look, this is, we've been talking about this forever. She's not a well-known conservative. She's been vocally anti-Trump, and then she confessed after the last presidential election that she voted for Trump, but it was a real change of pace for her. Here's Jillian Michaels, who's L and G, and maybe might have been B at some point, but I don't think she was ever T. But I'll give her a plus anyway. And here she is telling the truth about all this ridiculous, carnival that they put on.
17: I mean, I interview these young guys who are totally lovely. Like, I had this interview with Tom McDonald, who I think is fantastic. And he's like, I was for gay marriage. I was like, yeah, these people deserve to have these rights. And he goes, we opened that door and look what walked through it. And that's how they feel. They feel like they got duped. They feel like they got played. They feel like it never stops. They feel like it's never enough. And you are making straight people homophobic.
0: Yeah, it's
17: you not, are ruining everything.
0: It's not a phobia. No, they use the words, but they don't know what they mean. There's nothing phobic about it. Yeah, it's true. And you guys, you won every battle decades ago, but you keep arguing with everybody. A fanatic is a person that can't change their mind and won't change the subject. And by that definition, you're all fanatics and need to just shut the hell up every now and then. Oh, and happy Pride Month.
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30: Here are the facts about State Senator Jill Carter. Fact, in the State Senate, Jill Carter is consistently siding against Missouri parents, choosing radical liberal unions instead. Fact, Senator Jill Carter joined every single Democrat to vote against the Parents' Bill of Rights, blocking transparency and keeping parents in the dark about what's being taught in the classroom. Fact, Senator Jill Carter voted to allow radical ideologies to be taught in public schools. Fact, when it came time to actually pass the bill that delivered President Trump's school choice agenda, protections for homeschool families, better pay for teachers, and increased funding for public schools, Senator Jill Carter walked away. 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
31: Call State Senator Jill Carter and tell her to stop voting against Missouri parents and President Trump's agenda. 573-751-2173. 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
13: Here is your KZRG forecast, looking good into the afternoon now as the sky is trying to break up just a bit. I'm going to call it partly sunny. As we get close to 80 degrees this afternoon, a better commute home and some much drier weather. Tonight, a few showers around early, 65. Tomorrow, we do have some scattered showers in the forecast through about midday, then partly sunny, low 80s. Thunder back with the showers on Wednesday, high near 85. I'm meteorologist Ray Stajic in the KZRG Storm Center.
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0: The Democrats running communists for Congress in New York and gunning people down by the truckload in Chicago, refusing any help from the president. Mom Donnie, the commie, just unbelievable. The Democrat Party is... It's a very un-American, terrifying party. Ilhan Omar is a crook, and is she still married to her brother, you know, for the illegal immigration thing? And Ilhan Omar, corrupt as hell, this whole Somali thing. And now there's another amazing story. Here's the headline. FBI captures $1.2 billion Medicare fraud fugitive in Philippines. The nice Philippines. My best girl and I were hanging out with a wonderful Filipino woman on Saturday night. She was great. We were yucking it up. Second arrest from most wanted fraudsters list. And Herbert Leon Kimball allegedly evaded authorities for nearly 2 years after failing to appear for sentencing in 2024. Hey, wait a minute. President Trump was elected in November of 2024. So before that, the Democrats were letting the $1.2 billion Medicare fraudster go. He fled to the Philippines. Democrats, fugitive accused of running a $1.2 billion Medicare fraud operation, has been captured in the Philippines and returned to the United States of America. But in 2024, the Democrats let him go. Hey, it's only $1.2 billion.
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1: They've laid the foundation. I'm Lisa Brady, Fox News. That's the U.S. take on talks with Iran, pointing to progress on a path toward a lasting peace deal.
2: Vice President Vance laid out four achievements after 18 hours of negotiations in Switzerland. A mechanism for keeping open the Strait of Hormuz, a process for stopping any return to conflict, a roadmap for technical talks on Iran's nuclear program, and a return to Iran for United Nations nuclear inspectors. This despite the Iranians threatening to walk out in protest at threats by President Trump.
3: There was a little bit of threatening, there was a little bit of whining, but at the end of the day, the talks continued and we made great progress.
2: Vice President Vance says Iran could use unfrozen assets to buy American soy, corn, and wheat.
1: Fox's Jonathan Savage. Iran acknowledges major progress on ending the fighting in Lebanon, calling that the first real test of negotiations. The UN reports no fighting yesterday between Israel and Iran-backed Hezbollah since early March. British Prime Minister Keir Starmer is resigning and will leave power once his party chooses a replacement.
4: After winning in a landslide 2 years ago, a series of political mishaps and economic woes brought down his public and party support. It is assumed the prime

0: He has given up the mayor job to become a member of parliament necessary to become prime minister. He would become the seventh prime minister of the UK in 10 years.
1: Fox's Greg Pelcott in London. Former longtime Fed chair Alan Greenspan has died. He was 100.
2: He was known as the maestro. He became one of the most influential economic policymakers of his era. He famously warned, as we all remember, of irrational exuberance.
1: Fox Business's Ashley Webster. Greenspan had complications from Parkinson's disease. Also, just getting word that Clive Davis has died. The legendary music mogul was 94. America is listening to Fox News.
3: Mostly cloudy, heading for a high of 80. I'm Steve Scott. Here's what's trending on News Talk, KZRG. AI is on the way. Are we ready? Missouri Governor Mike Kehoe says it's time to prepare.
4: People look back years from now at this moment. I hope they see a state that wasn't afraid to change. A state that understood opportunity, but did it responsibly. A state that protected its people while preparing them for the future.
3: Kehoe says he'd like to see Missouri as the next Silicon Valley, ahead of the tech curve. Vestas City lawmakers who voted down their own recall petitions now are being sued. Sean Malone has more.
5: A lawsuit filed by one of the signature gatherers argues the city did not have the power to vote against the petitions, saying in doing so, they violated their mandatory duty. Attorney Steve Jeffries is representing the man who filed the lawsuit.
6: The county clerk has provided the recall petitions to the city council, so the only thing the city council can do is to submit the recall petition for public vote.
5: When I asked him if he believes this could be completed in time for a recall to appear on the August or even November ballot, Jeffrey said he anticipates the city dragging their feet.
3: Your news is a service of Galena Liberty Pond. 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I'm Steve Scott. 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
13: Here is your KZRG forecast. Much better now as we continue to push on through our Monday, becoming partly sunny if you're not already, up near 80. Maybe a few showers around tonight, 65. A few showers tomorrow morning, then partly sunny, low 80s. I'm meteorologist Ray Stajic at the KZRG Storm Center.
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1: Cloudy today, 79 is the high, overnight lows of 65. Also cloudy tonight. I'm Ted Bohorquez. Here's what's trending on News Talk KZRG. $500 million project canceled. A massive solar farm that was set to be built in Crawford County, Kansas, but Shasta Power confirmed to News Talk KZRG they're simply no longer interested. An email states that the company didn't like the way the county commission and zoning board was treating them. Details inside the KZRG app. A major court ruling is expanding abortion access in Missouri.
2: A Jackson County judge has upheld Missouri's voter-approved Reproductive Freedom Amendment, striking down abortion restrictions. The Stop the Ban Missouri Coalition says the decision reflects the will of the voters who approved the amendment in 2024. Missouri Attorney General Catherine Hanaway says the ruling removes key safety requirements and her office plans to appeal. Matt Pilger, Missouri Net.
1: Expansion plans in the works for the Labette Center for Mental Health Services in Parsons, Kansas, hoping to expand their crisis services. All the details inside the KZRG app. Your news is a service of Galena Liberty Pond. 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
9: Here is your KZRG forecast. Much better now as we continue to push on through our Monday, becoming partly sunny if you're not already, up near 80. Maybe a few showers around tonight, 65. A few showers tomorrow morning, then partly sunny, low 80s. I'm meteorologist Ray Stajic at the KZRG Storm Center.
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Welcome, everybody. Second hour of Clay and Buck kicks off right now. Thanks for being here with us. And let's talk Iran deal, shall we? The Iran deal, it is complicated what's going on right now, but it's important, and we'll certainly make sense of it all here together.

0: down abortion restrictions. The Stop the Ban Missouri Coalition says the decision reflects the will of the voters who approved the amendment in 2024. Missouri Attorney General Catherine Hanaway says the ruling removes key safety requirements and her office plans to appeal. Matt Pilger, Missouri Net.
1: Expansion plans in the works for the Labette Center for Mental Health Services in Parsons, Kansas, hoping to expand their crisis services. All the details inside the KZRG app. Your news is a service of Galena Liberty Pawn. 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
7: Here is your KZRG forecast. Much better now as we continue to push on through our Monday, becoming partly sunny if you're not already, up near 80. Maybe a few showers around tonight, 65. A few showers tomorrow morning, then partly sunny, low 80s. I'm meteorologist Ray Stajic at the KZRG Storm Center.
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0: Hour 3. Clay and Buck kicks off now, and we are joined by Education Secretary Linda McMahon. Secretary McMahon, a pleasure. Thank you for being back here on the show.
1: Well, thank you for having me. It's great to be back on to talk with you and your audience.
0: We have so much to dive into, and so I want to jump right to it. First of all, the anniversary of Title IX is tomorrow. This is a flashpoint for a whole bunch of reasons in the realm of education. What has your department been doing on Title IX as we approach that anniversary? I know there's a lot of moving pieces here.
1: Well, there certainly are a lot of moving pieces. I mean, from the very beginning, you know, President Trump, with his executive order, clearly stated there would be no men and women sports. And I think that that's something that has resounded very loudly with the American public. They were very much on board with that, and we have found that there were, you know, some other colleges and schools who actually had traveling teams with transgender.

0: Thursday, we've got an even better chance. Your news is service to Galena Liberty Pawns. 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I'm Cy Albright, News Talk KZRG.
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7: Here is your KZRG forecast. Much better now as we continue to push on through our Monday, becoming partly sunny if you're not already, up near 80. Maybe a few showers around tonight, 65. A few showers tomorrow morning, then partly sunny, low 80s. I'm meteorologist Ray Stajic at the KZRG Storm Center.
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9: All right, thank you, Scott Shannon. Thanks to all of you for being with us. 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Linda, don't I sound better today? Aren't you excited to hear my voice back?
10: I am, and I think America is excited that you're not dying of a stroke. So that's wonderful.
9: By the way, you want to laugh. So I actually went to a doctor, and what he said is I had a bad sinus infection, which led to laryngitis. And I didn't want to take this crappy medicine called, you know, prednisone. And so he just said, just let it ride it out. Don't worry about it. You're not hurting your vocal cords at all. Did you ever get your vocal cords checked? It is the coolest thing ever.
10: I did. I actually did it every year.
9: Wow. So when I went finally the first time a couple of years ago, the guy asked me how long I've been on radio and TV.

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4: Here's your KZRG forecast, looking good into the afternoon now as the sky's trying to break up just a bit. I'm going to call it partly sunny. As we get close to 80 degrees this afternoon, a better commute home and some much drier weather. Tonight, a few showers around early, 65. Tomorrow, we do have some scattered showers in the forecast through about midday, then partly sunny, low 80s. Thunder back with the showers on Wednesday, high near 85. I'm meteorologist Ray Stajic in the KZRG Storm Center.
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6: All right, how does a Democrat feel about the radicalization of the Democratic Party? We'll check in with Doug Schoen on the other side. Also, your calls this Monday coming up, 800-941-SHAWN, if you want to be a part of the program as we continue to roll along. 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
8: Mom!
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3: Actions, not words. I'm Lisa Brady, Fox News. Vice President J.D. Vance says that's what President Trump is focused on in talks with Iran.
4: My point is not that I trust or distrust anybody. My point is that I trust actions. And what the president has asked us to do is verify what they're doing, focus less on what they're saying.
3: Vance leaving Switzerland earlier after what he calls a productive 36 hours, including, he says, an Iran agreement to let U.N. nuclear inspectors back in. As for unfreezing Iranian assets, Vance says that too depends on continued progress. For now, teams from both sides remain in Switzerland to continue work on technical details of a deal. President Trump just telling reporters moments ago negotiations are going very well. A new arrest is made in the suspected plot to attack last week's UFC event at the White House.
5: Six people now in custody regarding this event. Jordan Rinker is being charged in the Western District of Missouri. He's charged with transferring a pump-action shotgun to Abraham Alvarez in Nebraska, who authorities say was the ringleader of this plot.
3: Fox's David Spunt.
5: Now, investigators tell Fox the alleged plan was to use drones with explosives to hit buildings near the event, which would force a mass evacuation and steer crowds towards a pre-staged sniper team.
3: A second wave suspected of planning to storm the White House gate. In addition to the Missouri and Nebraska suspects, the others in custody are from Ohio and California. Just getting word, federal prosecutors are appealing a federal appeals court decision that dismissed a federal indictment against Kilmer Abrego Garcia in Tennessee after he had challenged his controversial deportation to his native El Salvador. A mixed finish on Wall Street. The Dow up 147 points at the bell, but the NASDAQ and the S&P finish in the red. 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
6: Cloudy and cool here in the four states, upper 60s in Joplin with patchy drizzle possible. I'm Cy Albright. Here's what's trending in News Talk KZRG 302. A two-stage predatory pipeline. Those words from Attorney General Tim Griffin of Arkansas, who is suing Roblox and Discord, things that your kids or your grandkids might use. The top cop there in Arkansas says both platforms deliberately deceive children into using their sites, which he says have become some of the most dangerous places online. Joplin's first ever suspension bridge about to open up starting on Friday, 3 o'clock. It's a grand opening ribbon cutting for the Tin Cup Trail Bridge there on the south side of town between the Joplin Family Y area and Shoal Creek. It's a 115-foot, $1.6 million bridge that is indeed a sight to behold. So come on out Friday afternoon for that ribbon cutting. Gas prices falling, fertilizer prices hopefully next. Missouri U.S. Senator Josh Hawley welcoming some of the potential economic impacts as it appears that a permanent deal to the Iran war conflict, whatever you want to call it, will be happening soon. And we'll hear from him coming up in less than 30 minutes. Your news is service at Galena Liberty Pawns. Sell your unwanted gold and silver direct to the refiner for top dollar. They also sell gold and silver bullion. It's Galena Liberty Pawn, 708 South Main, Galena, Kansas. I'm Cy Albright, News Talk KZRG.
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4: Here is your KZRG forecast. Much better now as we continue to push on through our Monday, becoming partly sunny if you're not already, up near 80. Maybe a few showers around tonight, 65. A few showers tomorrow morning, then partly sunny, low 80s. I'm meteorologist Ray Stajic at the KZRG Storm Center.
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7: All right, thanks, Scott Shannon. 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Toll free, it is 800-941-SEAN if you want to be a part of the program. You know, earlier today, the vice president, after saying that we have made great progress in Iran, he says, look more at their actions than you should at what their words are, which kind of makes sense on a lot of levels, because you have these different factions of Iranian leadership. But let me play for you him claiming they've made great progress in these talks.
8: Yesterday was a very, very good day. We made a lot of good progress. We did exactly what we wanted to do, which is accomplish four things for the American people. First, we wanted to build a mechanism for keeping the Strait of Hormuz open. It is open. We've seen, of course, gas prices and oil prices come down, millions and millions of barrels of crude and natural gas flowing through the Strait of Hormuz that weren't flowing before. But we also wanted to make sure that we actually set up the coordination mechanism so that we could demine the Straits of Hormuz, so that when there are the conflicts that inevitably come up, we can make sure we work through them rather than that leading to escalation. And that is exactly what we did yesterday. And that leads me to the final thing that we wanted to accomplish, which is actually set up the process for the technical negotiations that will follow. Our teams working with the Iranians, the Qataris, and the Pakistanis made great progress yesterday. They will continue to work at the technical level with the teams here in Bergenstock. And then those technical negotiations are going to continue over the weeks and days to come.
7: Now, Lindsey Graham

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1: News. I'm John Saucier. U.S. and Iranian officials holding talks in Switzerland after the signing of an agreement trying to end hostilities in the Middle East. Speaking in Lucerne, Vice President J.D. Vance, who's now on the way back to the United States, says, while the foundation for a final agreement has been established, significant work remains to translate these promises into concrete action.
2: Whether good faith or bad faith, you can't trust anybody's words. You have to trust what they actually do. Letting in the inspectors is a big deal, but again, we're going to see what they actually let the inspectors do once they're in the country. That's going to continually be a part of our negotiations.
1: Officials have reported progress in establishing mechanisms to ensure the Strait of Hormuz remains open and to put in a deconfliction framework for the ongoing fighting between Israel and Hezbollah. And British Prime Minister Keir Starmer announcing his resignation, forced out by his party after losing voter support. He'll remain his caretaker until they choose a new leader. 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
3: Cloudy and a tad chilly here in the four states, upper 60s in Joplin with patchy drizzle chances continuing. I'm Cy Albright, and here's what's trending in News Talk KZRG at 3:31. Also continuing is the chance for heavy rain this week. Flash flooding will be possible as the National Weather Service's blend of models has a Joplin Metro getting nearly 4 inches of rain between, let's say, now and Saturday morning. Several different bouts of heavy rainfall could be possible this week. Also, a couple of severe thunderstorm chances as well. We'll have a better detailed look at that coming up for you here in less than 30 minutes, but let's just be weather aware. A permanent deal to end the Iran war? Well, Missouri U.S. Senator Josh Hawley's glad gas prices are falling. He also hopes fertilizer prices will follow soon.
4: I think it's good that the Strait of Hormuz is now open or opening back up, so I think all of that is good. I have to tell you, I would not want to give any money to a terrorist regime. I'm against giving money to Iran, our money, or freeing up money that would flow to them and allow them to fund terrorism. I'm opposed to that.
3: The White House says the agreement does not include direct payments to Iran, but could open access to funding tied to a proposed reconstruction plan. A Joplin staple shutting down. Granny Schaefer's Family Restaurant there on Range Line. Their last day in business going to be Sunday, July 12th. They made a post on social media this morning thanking the area for 53 incredible years. I'm Cy Albright for News Talk KZRG.
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10: Here's your KZRG forecast, looking good into the afternoon now as the sky's trying to break up just a bit. I'm going to call it partly sunny. As we get close to 80 degrees this afternoon, a better commute home and some much drier weather. Tonight, a few showers around early, 65. Tomorrow, we do have some scattered showers in the forecast through about midday, then partly sunny, low 80s. Thunder back with the showers on Wednesday, high near 85. I'm meteorologist Ray Stajic in the KZRG Storm Center.
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13: All right, 25 now till the top of the hour, 800-941-SEAN if you want to be a part of the program. 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Linda, how long have I been saying that Europe is dying as a continent? How long have I said this?
14: At least 10 years.
13: Okay. How long have I talked about how these globalist organizations have been nothing but a waste of taxpayer money and an unmitigated disaster for America? And we always get ripped off, always get taken advantage of.
14: Forever. As long as I've been here.
13: How long have I said the UN is a useless body?
14: Oh, I'm fully on board with you there. I'd like to move them off to an island somewhere.
13: No, I want to send it to China. Let China foot the bill. How long have I said the Paris Accords? We got so ripped off. India and China get classified as developing nations and we pay the freight. We're so stupid sometimes. The problem with Europe, and I've gone into great specificity and detail, for decades and decades now, they have neglected their own national defense. They have done it individually as countries. They have done it collectively as a continent. They have weakened their defenses to such a low level that without the U.S., I don't think they could survive any real clear present danger, national security disaster. They have adopted radical climate alarmism, radical socialism. They have had unfettered, illegal immigration without assimilation. And it just keeps going from bad to worse. Now, the reason I bring this up is that when Operation Epic Fury happened, if you don't have the moral clarity, we don't get a drop of oil, really, although we're taking out hundreds of billions of barrels of oil or millions of barrels of oil from the Strait of Hormuz now. But that's only because we're in charge of it all. And that's probably Donald Trump's way of making them pay for it. But the people that have been hurt now, oil trading today, it's almost in the 60s for crying out loud. So, you know, it's been around 72, 73 most of the day. And that benefits Europe, that benefits Russia, that benefits China, that benefits the rest of the world. We are the number one producer of energy, oil in the entire world right now, the USA. So I'm watching today And there's Keir Starmer announcing his resignation. And I'm like, it's inevitable. And with, you know, there's a lot of articles written about this today. I don't think most people actually understood it. But this woke ideology, climate alarmism, socialism, neglecting national defense, not demanding assimilation, has all contributed to this. And it's kind of ironic because you have most European nations have yet to take any serious steps to walk back, you know, the insanity of open borders without assimilation. One country that is been cracking down on this, Linda, did you see this article? It was on Zero Hedge. It's Sweden. Sweden passed a new immigration law that will allow resident permits to be refused or revoked if a foreign national is deemed not to have lived in an orderly manner. In other words, going along with the laws, the assimilation, the mores of society in Sweden. I would not have expected them, would you?
14: Yeah, well, they are the rape capital of the world right now, and they better get it together. So I'm thrilled.
13: Is that true? I didn't know that.
14: Yes. They are the rape capital of the world. Yeah. Because there is no assimilation. There's just domination from third world migrants.
13: So under the new rules, a foreign national's conduct will carry greater weight when authorities decide whether to grant, extend, or revoke a resident permit. And government representatives there and investigators there have cited several examples of conduct that may count against an applicant, including failing to follow Swedish laws, regulations, ignoring decisions by public authorities, systemically avoiding debts, fines, working illegally, failing to pay taxes, criminality, links to extremist organizations. Anyone who doesn't make the effort to do the right thing should not be able to count on staying, according to their migration minister in a statement that he put out. I'm like, oh, good for them. Maybe they're learning the lesson. You know, how did we end up with 100 Sharia courts in Great Britain? And how do we end up with no-go zones in other parts of Europe, including countries like France? It is madness. Now, there's other considerations here in play. Political correctness, fear of accusations of racism, fear of losing electoral support because they've allowed so many unvetted people from all over the world in that haven't assimilated. So now it's a huge voting block within these individual countries and within the continent that has now struck fear in the hearts of most people, including, you know, Keir Starmer. So, you know, when Keir Starmer makes this announcement earlier today, I could care less. As a matter of fact, good riddance to bad rubbish. There's one answer I see right now. There's one guy that I think could do the best job, and that's Nigel Farage. That's who I would vote for. Anyway, but here's Keir announcing his resignation.
15: Every decision I've taken has been about putting the country I love first. That is why I will resign as leader of the Labour Party. I have spoken to His Majesty the King this morning to inform him of my decision. I will ask the National Executive Committee of the Labour Party to set out a timetable with nominations opening on the 9th of July and completed by the summer recess.
13: Now we got emotional during this announcement as well. Let's play that part.
15: And when I leave the biggest job in the country, I shall spend more time on the most important job, being the best husband I can to my fantastic wife, Vic, who has been a rock by my side through good times and bad. And being the best dad I can to my beautiful children, who are my pride and my joy. Thank you very much.
13: That announcement made outside of 10 Downing Street. I mean, you know, he wasn't up to the job. I think the only guy that would dare be as Trumpian as Donald Trump that would have the most potential to turn this on a dime. Remember, during Brexit, it was Nigel Farage that actually forced that through. I mean, he's a force of nature, and I would say he's probably the front runner going into this. Abe in Texas, God bless Texas. Abe, how are you? Glad you called.
16: I'm good, Sean. I just had two topics real quick. The people that are running for office in the Democrat Party, they are, you know, activists. And, you know, activists, they can make these empty promises and they know how to agitate and motivate the crowd, but they don't know how to govern. That's one. And then the other subject is, Sean, Is there any way that we can, like, sue the mainstream media for infecting everyone, or most of the Democrats, infecting them with TDS?
13: Well, you mean for lying? Probably not. I mean, if they went after you personally and there was a libel case specifically against you, you know, if they said Abe in Texas is a, you know, a murderer, then you'd have liability. You know, one of the frustrating things to me in my life and my career, and it's not that frustrating. I mean, on the overall list of positives and negatives, it's not that high on my negative list. But I have been lied about. I have been smeared. I have been besmirched. I have been slandered. I've had my personal text messages released, my privacy invaded. Over and over again, I've had threat after threat to get me thrown off this show and boycotted and demonetized. I mean, I've lived through all of this. And then I go to my lawyer and I say, I want to sue. And because I'm a public figure and there's a precedent case called Times v. Sullivan, which means I'd have to prove they did this with malice, which is a standard nobody can prove. I just have to take it. But if you're a private citizen, that standard does not apply to you. So if they ever go after you specifically, yes, you can go after them, you know, for the average daily propaganda, misinformation, you know, lying, you probably can't go after them. They'll say, oh, we just made a mistake.
16: Yeah, but it was actually a humor, you know, joke, as you know, because it seemed as if all the lying that they do about Trump is what gave people TDS. That was humor.
13: And, I get it.
16: Yes, yes, and I would like you to address the other topic about all these activists that are running in the Democrat Party, because at first activists all they did was that, but now they're running.
13: I like the Democratic Party right where they are. I like the party of El Sayed. I like the party of Graham Platner. I like the party of Six Gender Tallarico, God is Non-Binary, the party of Mamdani and Pocahontas and Grandpa Bernie and the Squad and AOC, and a party that has lost its conscience and its soul, because I'll take our odds as being infinitely higher in this pending midterm. Anyway, appreciate the call, my friend. God bless you. Mike in Maryland. Mike, you're next.
17: Picking up on something you touched on Friday, the NIL and the transfer portal in college football. As far as
13: yes, sir.
17: The minute they take a penny of money, they're professionals. They're no longer amateurs and have no business playing college football.
13: The only slight disagreement I have is this. Let's say it's, and there are different estimates out there. Let's say it's under 5% of college football players, for example, use that sport, will ever make it to the NFL. And, you know, for a college athlete, a top college athlete, it is more than a full-time job. They train like a professional team. These schools make hundreds and hundreds of millions of dollars off of their play. I know we talk about they get a free college education, but to be very honest, if you look deep down, a lot of these players are not exactly taking, you know, physics and biology, and they're not pre-med and pre-law. They're there to play football. And many of them will leave college with lifelong injuries to get some level of compensation, a piece of that pie, and not give it all to the school. Does not seem unfair to me.
17: No, but the players knew what they were getting into. Way early on, and like Pop Warner, they were getting injuries then. It hurt then. It's going to be the same injuries, only a little more direct because they're bigger players now. So,
13: look, I hear what you're saying. So you're saying the school should keep all the money. These guys will have life-sustained injuries, and they shouldn't get anything.
17: Yeah.
13: Okay.
17: No.
13: I appreciate it. Thanks for being blunt. All right, quick break. Right back to our phones. 800-941-SHAWN, our number if you want to be a part of the program.
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0: The Wisdom of the Praying Mantis, Chapter 2.
21: I will jump into the road,
0: said the adolescent insect.
22: No, young grasshopper, do not test the pavement, for you run the risk of being washed away in a hurricane. Car wash.
0: The praying mantis wisely replied.
21: I don't understand. How does this happen?
22: As the insects attempt to cross the grassless divide, a human comes along in an automobile. 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
24: Here are the facts about State Senator Jill Carter. Fact: in the State Senate, Jill Carter is consistently siding against Missouri parents, choosing radical liberal unions instead. Fact: Senator Jill Carter joined every single Democrat to vote against the Parents' Bill of Rights, blocking transparency and keeping parents in the dark about what's being taught in the classroom. Fact: Senator Jill Carter voted to allow radical ideologies to be taught in public schools. Fact: when it came time to actually pass the bill that delivered President Trump's school choice agenda, protections for homeschool families, better pay for teachers, and increased funding for public schools, Senator Jill Carter walked away. Stack the facts up, and it's clear to see that Senator Jill Carter isn't fighting for the issues that matter most to us.
25: Call State Senator Jill Carter and tell her to stop voting against Missouri parents and President Trump's agenda. 573-751-2173. 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
26: This summer, one of the four state's most vibrant streets becomes the place to be. 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
27: Here's your KZRG forecast. We'll see the risk of storms going up again later on Tuesday, but for now, things are pretty quiet. Just a few clouds around tonight. Your low 63. Some widely scattered storms after 5 p.m. Tuesday. Partly sunny otherwise, a high of 83. Showers and some thunderstorms likely Tuesday night. Some of the storms could produce some heavy rainfall. Those around 70. Areas of rain and thunder Wednesday, especially morning time, but possible in the afternoon as well. Highs in a low to mid 80s. I'm meteorologist Mark Thibodeau in the KZRG Storm Center.
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13: All right, back to our busy phones, 800-941-SHAWN if you want to join us. Kevin Montana, what's up, Kevin? How are you?
28: Yes, hello, Mr. Sean. How are you today?
13: Hey. I'm good. Happy Monday, my friend. What's going on?
28: Monday, work day, right?
13: Yeah, got to earn a living. No problem.
28: I got no problem with that. Everybody's got to work. My question, and hopefully you're such an astute man, you will be able to enlighten me a little bit. I had a question. God forbid that the fact that the liberals get back into office here in the future, what would they do with the Iran deal that they have now? Would they just tear that? Like, of course, Mr. Trump, which I fully support, would they just tear that up and throw that away? Or, like, just God forbid, like, you know, hell's end comes to it and they want to do what they're doing.
13: Go back to Reagan. What did Reagan admonish us about? That freedom is but one generation away from extinction. It's up to every generation to fight their battle. we have our battles. My parents had theirs. My grandparents had theirs. And we have to instill the good values in our children so they know what is at stake here and they take on the responsibility of leaving a better country than they inherited. And that is a big task for every generation, to be honest. I mean, I can't even tell you what happens post-Trump, to be very blunt. I mean, I hope we stay the course. I hope that the progress is so great, people won't even, you know, think about going with the radicalism that now represents the Democratic Party. But every generation has their moment of truth.
28: Yes, sir. Yeah, we're always so surprised by the way these guys are doing this stuff and just the ideology that they are working with. None of what they say really truly makes sense. I mean, in my mind, I'm just a Montana guy, but it doesn't make sense to me with what they're trying to run with. And then also, like, what do you think?
13: Well, what? Do I think they? I'm running out of time, but I'm going to tell you, if they don't change, if we don't adapt, if we go back to stupid, you get stupid as a result. That's simple. You know, sadly, at the end of the day, we'll get the government we deserve. If we get suckered by the communist left, we will get the country, the government we deserve. I hope we're smarter. 800-941-SEAN if you want to be a part of the program. You know what it's like. You want to open a business and then you find out, well, you need this insurance and this one and that one. And then you need to deal with this broker and that broker. It's maybe worse than dealing with the healthcare system. It's so bad. That's why this new innovative company is literally transforming before our very eyes the entire insurance industry. 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
4: An optimistic view from the Oval Office. Lisa Brady, Fox News. After weekend talks between the U.S. and Iran.
5: We're doing very well in terms of negotiating a fair and reasonable deal.
4: President Trump says that includes an open Strait of Hormuz, calling the amount of oil getting through now a gusher. The president also says unfrozen Iranian assets are supposed to help the Iranian people, mainly through purchases from American farmers, which also means helping the U.S. economy. He says the money is not to be used to help rebuild the Iranian military, telling reporters,
5: if Iran doesn't live up to their agreement, or if they're not behaving, I will do what I have to do.
4: The U.S. Treasury issuing a 60-day license waiving sanctions on Iranian oil as part of the interim agreement with Iran, allowing sales and imports into the U.S. But Vice President J.D. Vance, who was part of the weekend talks in Switzerland, says Iran will only reap the benefits of a deal if there's continued progress in the talks on a final nuclear deal. Vance says Iran has agreed to let U.N. inspectors back into the country.
6: Whether good faith or bad faith, you can't trust anybody's words. You have to trust what they actually do. Letting in the inspectors is a big deal, but again, we're going to see what they actually let the inspectors do once they're in the country. That's going to continually be a part of our negotiations.
4: Speaking to reporters earlier today, just before he left Switzerland, where technical teams for both sides remain for more talks. President Trump blames vandalism for damage to the newly renovated Lincoln Memorial reflecting pool.
5: We have a, I think, 290-300 foot slit right through it, probably a box cutter or a knife of some kind.
4: Directing reporters seeking evidence to the Parks Department and saying several people are under arrest with others under investigation. He suggests the peeling of the pool's new dark blue paint was intentional. The pool was also turned green from algae. 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
7: Still cloudy and albeit a little chilly, mid to upper 60s across the region. I'm Ty Albright. Here's what's trending in news on KZRG at 4:02. Flash flooding could be a problem this week. Looks like we're in for another bout or two of heavy rainfall. The Weather Prediction Center has Joplin Metro getting nearly 4 inches of rain between tomorrow morning and Saturday morning. So remember, turn around, don't drown. Also, a couple of spotty severe weather chances here and there between now and then. We'll keep our eyes details on that as well. Download the Zimmer Storm Center app. Now, they're shutting down after 53 years in business. Granny Schaefer's Family Restaurant says their last day in operation will be Sunday, July 12th. They're mourning the loss of a leader in Joplin recovery, Teddy Steen. She founded the Ascent Recovery Outreach Community Center nearly two decades ago and had been helping those dealing with addiction ever since. The organization saying that her impact on the area immeasurable and that she will be deeply missed. Now mark your calendars, Friday, 3 p.m., Joplin's first ever suspension bridge there along the Tin Cup Trail on the south side of town behind the Joplin Family Y. Going to be a grand opening and ribbon cutting there. Your news, a service of Galena Liberty Pawns. Sell your unwanted gold and silver direct to the refiner for top dollar. They also sell gold and silver bullion. It's Galena Liberty Pawns, 708 South Main, Galena, Kansas. I'm Cy Albright. You saw KZRG.
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2: 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It's the skydiving plane crash killing 11 passengers and the pilot. In other words, it's the news that affects you. 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
3: Here's your KCRG forecast. We'll see a few clouds around tonight, a low of 63, a light east wind. The return of maybe a few scattered storms after 5 p.m. Tuesday. Will not rain everywhere, though. Partly sunny otherwise, seasonably warm and humid. Highs in the low to mid 80s. Better chance of storms arriving Tuesday night. I'm meteorologist Mark Thibodeau in the KCRG Storm Center.
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1: Fox News, I'm Tom Rigotti. The vice president says there's been progress following talks between the U.S. and Iran and Switzerland. Fox's Lucas Tomlinson reports.
2: Vice President J.D. Vance says Iran has agreed to allow U.N. weapons inspectors back into the country. Now, some Iranian officials are saying that they have not agreed to a deal.
1: President Trump says Iran has agreed to major weapons inspectors in order to ensure nuclear honesty long into the future. A sixth person arrested and charged in an alleged plot to attack a White House event.
3: Federal prosecutors say Jordan W. Rinker of Missouri is among at least six co-conspirators charged with conspiracy to commit murder. The group accused of conspiring to carry out a mass casualty attack targeting government officials and others attending the Ultimate Fighting Championship Freedom 250 event held at the White House earlier this month.
1: Fox's Kristen Goodwin. 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
4: Cloudy with still some lingering drizzle chances. Temps in the upper 60s. I'm Ty Albright, and here's what's trending on News Talk KZRG at 431. Justice for Snoop. An update to that animal abuse case in the Joplin Webb City area. Bianca Crouch and Patrick Morgan now been filed felony charges from the states of Missouri, accused of failing to provide adequate care and nutrition to a dog that prosecutors say was subjected to torture while still alive. Snoop found in late March starved and malnourished behind a business in the Webb City Industrial Park. He then died at the Joplin Humane Society a short time later. That prompted a massive community response with more than 100 people attending a rally at 7th and Range Line just days later. Again, state charges now filed against Crouch and Morgan. Well, there's going to be a data center meeting. Crowder College's Joplin location there on Hammonds Boulevard Thursday night from 6 to 8. Joplin area State Senator Jill Carter will be there to also talk about new transmission infrastructure to power those data centers and property rights protections. The full details, NewsHotKZRG.com. Well, then on Friday, it's a grand opening ribbon cutting for Joplin's first ever suspension bridge there on the Ten Cup Trail, south side of town behind the Joplin Family Y. That 115-foot, $1.6 million bridge, quite the sight to behold. So again, Friday afternoon, 3 p.m., grand opening ribbon cutting. I'm Ty Albright, NewsHotKZRG.
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11: Here's temperature KCRG forecast, we'll see the risk of storms going up again later on Tuesday. But for now, things are pretty quiet. Just a few clouds around tonight. Your low 63. Some widely scattered storms after 5 p.m. Tuesday. Partly sunny otherwise. A high of 83. Showers and some thunderstorms likely Tuesday night. Some of the storms could produce some heavy rainfall. Lows around 70. Areas of rain and thunder Wednesday, especially morning time, but possible in the afternoon as well. Highs in a low to mid 80s. I'm meteorologist Mark Thibodeau in the KCRG Storm Center.
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1: All right, 25 now till the top of the hour, 800-941-SEAN on number. You want to be a part of the program. 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Just to follow through on our discussion with Doug Schoen, and there are disillusioned Democrats. There are Democrats that are aghast at how radicalized their party has become. And, you know, it's now being picked up even by the legacy media mob, even fake news, CNN. They got this pollster guy, Harry Enten, and he talks about how radicalized this party's become. Let's play it.
2: You know, you mentioned New York, you mentioned Vermont. Obviously, there's the D.C. mayor. We've seen it in Pennsylvania as well. The Democratic Socialists seem to be doing considerably better than they used to be, and they have the chance to knock off, in fact, Democratic incumbents in Congress. And part of the reason for that, why we're seeing these Democratic Socialists having such good chances or downright, outright winning nominations, is take a look here. Net favorability among Dems. Democratic Socialists of America, look at that. Plus 17 point net favorability rating among Democrats. That is actually better. That is better than how congressional Democrats are viewed by Democrats at just plus 4 points. And I'll tell you, take a look at the trend line, the favorable rating among Democrats on socialism. Look at this. In 2010, they were about equal. 50% had a favorable view of socialism. 51% said the same about capitalism. But capitalism has absolutely fallen through the floor. Look at this. It's now just 42% of Democrats who have a favorable view of capitalism. Socialism, on the other hand, up like a rocket.
1: I mean, if even fake news CNN is recognizing the obvious, I guess it's real. Anyway, 800-941-SEAN, if you want to be a part of the program, let's get back to our busy phones. Will is in the great state of Michigan. Will, hi, how are you? Glad you called. Happy Monday.
3: Hey, we're enjoying the winter wonderland in the winter time. We're already building snow throwers for winter. They built.
1: Wait a minute. Wait a minute. You're telling me as we now are wrapping up June and heading into July, you're building what?
3: They build snow throwers in the summertime for winter, and they build lawnmowers in the winter for summertime. The factories like Toro, manufacturers are actually building snow throwers right now, anticipating the winter season.
4: What's a snow thrower?
1: A snow thrower. It's like a snowblower.
4: Wait, I'm asking him. What's a snow thrower?
1: What's a snow flower? Linda wants to know.
3: Snow blower, snow thrower, you know, you got the auger.
4: I know what a snow blower is. I just don't know what a snow thrower is. I'm picturing a very small person on a shovel just throwing snowballs going bananas, but I wasn't sure if that was you. I'm like,
1: if I can get a snow thrower and send it to Linda's house and hire somebody to throw the snow on her, I think I might do that.
4: All I could think of was the Will Ferrell scene of Elf where he goes like bananas in Central Park and throws like 9,000 snowballs at the same time. That's what I had in my head, but I wasn't sure what you were talking about.
3: Anyways, when we were kids, we'd get the six-person toboggan out. when we had deep snow and we'd drag that down the hill three or four times with two fat kids on the back and then pack it down. Once we got a couple rows packed down, then we'd start sledding and spread it out. And then in the evening, we would go home and get buckets of water and our mom's watering can, and we'd put water on the hill. So during the nighttime, it all freeze up. And I tell you what, it was quick.
1: And then, are you enjoying your trip down memory lane in your childhood, Will? I'm glad you could share all of this with us. I don't think most people are thinking about, you know, snow blowing machines in the middle of June heading into July, in the 4th of July, but whatever. And that floats your boat. That's funny. But Linda apparently still loves the cold. I do not love the cold at all. I'll take the heat in the ocean every day of the week. 800-941-SEAN if you want to be a part of the program. Back to our busy phones. Chris, Maryland next. Sean Hannity Show. Happy Monday.
5: Yeah, you too. How are you, Sean?
1: I'm good, sir. Glad you called.
5: Thank you. Hey, wanted to hit on this point, the JCPOA. I heard this on the radio. Correct me if I'm wrong, but wasn't there like a sunset clause after 10 or 15 years that gave Iran a nuke? Because
1: after 10 years, they got their, you know, they got the money up front. You remember, you know, 1.7 billion cash, other currency, cargo planes being dropped off. And yes, after 10 years, they could reconstitute their nuclear program. And there were never any checks and balances anyway. And they advanced out their ballistic missile program, their air defense systems. They built out their nuclear program. They cheated the whole way. There was never any real inspections. So, you know, it's kind of the opposite of what the president is insisting on in his deal. Although the media would try to characterize it in a way that just is not accurate or true. Not one taxpayer dollar is going to Iran. Iran will only get any of their own money or the ability to sell energy based on actions, specific actions they take in relation to the nuclear program, ballistic missile program, fomenting terror, you know, all the items we've been checking off the last number of days.
5: Yeah. So this time around, Trump is freezing their money. And he's like, hey, if you want your money, you're going to do what we say here. And they don't have
1: correct
5: a nuclear weapon. Those two things weren't even in play on the JCPOA. So any kind of comparison is wrong. People just need to look at the facts here and not pay attention to the mainstream media as usual, right?
1: Look, unless they were handed a nuclear weapon from North Korea, China, or Russia, and I don't think any one of those top geopolitical foes are that stupid, I don't see a pathway for Iran to be a nuclear power, you know, for a decade or more now, if nothing else happened. That's why the president has the luxury of being as patient as he wants, because the military option to obliterate them never goes away. And they have no air defense system. They have limited capabilities in terms of ballistic missiles. They're just not in a position to fight. If some people want to fault the president for going the extra mile, considering the 94 million Iranians that'll be impacted if he just obliterates their economy, that's fine. If they want to turn that political, they can, but they're not getting one American tax dollar, not one.
5: Yep. Hey, can we ramp up talking about this SAVE Act as well, the midterms approach, please? We gotta figure this out.
1: Well, I've been trying. We've talked about it exhaustively on this program. I don't know what else I can add, except that the votes aren't there in the Republican caucus yet. We have made some progress, but as of now, there's not the will to overcome the filibuster. And, you know, as of now, it's not going to happen.
5: Let me ask this. They let in 200,000 illegals a month for 4 years, which is 20 million, right? I believe. So that's what, 4 years.
1: Anywhere between 12 and 15. And then you have gotaways. We know they came from 200 countries. None of them were vetted. We know the worst of the worst made it through.
5: And that's not enough for them to want to alter the course and the rules of Congress in that way for the filibuster, even though it's not even in the Constitution. I don't understand.
1: I'm just giving you reality. You know, every time I tell Linda what the vote count is, she gets frustrated, and she's not mad at me. She knows I'm just telling her the truth because I talk to all of these people. The votes that we need to pass it are not there. Can the president persuade enough Republicans to do the right thing? I know he's trying. I know he's pushing. I continue to push with him. I keep getting regular updates, but I don't have any update to give you as of now.
5: I get that. And I appreciate it, Sean. Thanks for everything, man.
1: All right, buddy. You have a great week, okay? 800-941-SEAN if you want to be a part of the program. Let's say hi to Robert. He's in the Commonwealth of Virginia. Robert, hi. How are you? Glad you called, sir.
6: Hey, John. Thanks for taking the call. Lived in Iran. Physician saved some lives. Saw some killed back in the 78, 79, also in Pakistan, Afghanistan. Thought I'd give you some feedback really quick. The theological mission of the regime is immutable. And as long as they remain in power, they will persist. They will rebuild. Remember, going from Hitler to Himmler to Goebbels to Goering, that's not a regime change. You got to go to Willy Brandt or Helmut Kohl. So the regime has not changed any of its actions going forward. They're just slowed down. They won't agree to anything that they haven't already figured out how to get around.
1: Do you think the stated goal of the president at any point has ever been regime change, even though we've had three tiers of leadership knocked out? Did you ever hear the president promise regime change?
6: Right. I'm not knocking the president. He's done fabulous things way beyond.
1: He's got to follow his own doctrine. The president is working within the confines of, you know, not risking or putting at high risk, you know, thousands, tens of thousands, hundreds of thousands of American lives. But that is exactly consistent with how he campaigned and consistent with how he has operated, you know, missions like this in the past.
6: Absolutely. So what's very, very advantageous to our goals is you have a huge, huge population, native people there who are with us, that we don't need to put boots on the ground. They will get the job done if we support them properly without our boots on the ground. That's the missing link here. We're not working again. This is not Iraq. This is not Afghanistan. We have a population that wants to ally with us. The way big majority want to ally with us. You know, I was there. I'm telling you, they are our friends. The regime, I'm telling you, we call it the regime, the mullahs. Their plan against America is so much deeper than most people realize. As Khaled Abu Tuame, is an excellent spokesperson explaining those things. Muslim from Israel, but he will tell you exactly, and that's what I experienced there. It was a reality that we just have not grasped. Dying in defense of Allah is the most noble way to go to heaven. Life here is short, it's brief. Heaven, Jannah, is forever. So dying here is actually not a sacrifice. It is like an investment in your permanent existence in heaven, the highest level. There are different levels of heaven in Islam. It is.
1: Listen, I understand radical Islamists. I understand their mindset. I don't think the tier of leadership we're at is that. I don't think they're moderate. I don't think they have given up their indoctrination. I think they are right now in a survival mode, and survival mode right now means that you better deal with Donald Trump or just get obliterated. However, long term, I think we have to learn the lessons of Iraq and Afghanistan and forever wars. And I think the president's been highly effective at neutralizing, as he said he would as his top goal, any chance that they could have a nuclear weapon. The next thing, obviously, is there a way to forge a new beginning in the Middle East? It's a very heavy lift. It's a very ambitious goal, but we might be in a position to do it. Robert, appreciate you, man. 800-941-SEAN. Mike in Georgia, you're next. Happy Monday. You're on the Sean Hannity Show. Hi.
7: Good afternoon, Mr. Hannity. How are you today?
1: I'm good, sir. What's going on? 90 seconds for you.
7: I was just calling about all the fraud that's been taking place in our country, and my concern is that our legal system does not have enough punishment for these people. If they're going to take their money, hide it, if they go to prison, they might go in for 5 years max, get back out, have all that money that they've stashed away. We need to come up with a better plan because we need to get this money back from these people.
1: If you rip off the government as part of any punishment, if you rip off your fellow Americans as part of any punishment, I can't disagree with you one bit. I just have to run. We're just short on time. Listen, everyone needs a personal safety security strategy and plan, especially you're out and about this summer. And, you know, there are cases where only one option is going to do. Somebody wants to kill you, kill your family. Well, lethal is the only option available. But according to the FBI, the last year we have statistics for is 2022. That is less than 0.01% of all altercations that require that response. Now, we all have a safety plan. Yes, we have firearms, but this technology is so advanced. You know, when you see over 500 government agencies and police departments and private security firms adopting a technology, that should grab your attention because that's what they're doing with BYRNA.com. Now, you don't need a permit. You don't need a background check. 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It's part of my everyday personal safety security strategy. 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
9: When the president descends the golden escalator and says, we have to get control of our borders. 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
1: Now, as I've been predicting, thanks to the works of our president, it appears your interest rates are finally on the way down. How will that affect you? 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What do you think about the great news? 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
16: Here's your KZRG forecast. We'll see the risk of storms going up again later on Tuesday, but for now, things are pretty quiet. Just a few clouds around tonight. Your low 63. Some widely scattered storms after 5 p.m. Tuesday, partly sunny otherwise, a high of 83. Showers and some thunderstorms likely Tuesday night. Some of the storms could produce some heavy rainfall, those around 70. Areas of rain and thunder Wednesday, especially morning time, but possible in the afternoon as well. Highs in a low to mid 80s. I'm meteorologist Mark Thibodeau in the KZRG Storm Center.
17: 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I'm Cy Albright, the KZRG 24-Hour News Center.
1: All right, that's going to wrap things up for today. We got a great Hannity tonight, 9 Eastern, on the Fox News Channel. We have a news whip around the world. All the latest developments, Iran and elsewhere. Carolyn Leavitt is back. She just had her baby, her first interview. Ari Fleischer tonight, Kaylee McGee White tonight. Also, Emily Campagno and much, much more. 9 Eastern, set your DVR, Hannity on Fox. See you tonight, back here tomorrow. Thank you for making this show possible. Born on America's darkest day, 9/11/01, the Tunnel to Towers Foundation has been helping America's heroes ever since. Heroes like FDNY Lieutenant Edward J. McDonough Jr., a Marine Corps veteran, lifelong public servant. Edward was on the front lines of Ground Zero, cleaning debris and serving his city with courage and dedication. Now, Edward battled 9/11-related cancer for more than 3 years, sadly leaving behind his loving wife, Kimberly, and their 5 children. 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
19: I'm Dan Loney with Your Money Now. Wall Street started the week with mixed results. The Dow picked up 148 points, ending the day at 51,712. NASDAQ fell 351 points. The S&P 500 was down 27. Oil prices were lower. West Texas crude down 2.5% at $74.64 a barrel. Legendary music producer Clive Davis passing away today at the age of 94. Davis, dubbed the man with golden ears, helped produce icons like Whitney Houston, Billy Joel, Bruce Springsteen, and many many others. Davis said years ago that he never intended a life in music, but that he was thrust into it. His first major signing was Janis Joplin. The U.S. Senate is expected to vote on passage of a bipartisan affordable housing bill to limit the number of single-family homes owned by major investors. The goal is to bring more housing onto the marketplace and not into the hands of private equity. The House of Representatives then is expected to vote on the bill later this week. That's your money now.
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22: A new warning for Iran. I'm Lisa Lacera, Fox News. President Trump says there could be new fighting if Iran does not abide by the ceasefire deal.
23: President Trump says as long as Iran respects the U.S., there won't be any trouble.
24: If Iran doesn't live up to their agreement, or if they're not behaving, I will do what I have to do.
23: The president says Iran's access to frozen assets is not supposed to be used to rebuild its military, but instead be used for American agriculture purchases like U.S.-grown soy, corn, and wheat. The Treasury Department is waiving sanctions on Iranian oil sales for the next 60 days.
22: Fox's Jared Halpern at the White House. Vice President J.D. Vance on his way back to the U.S. from Switzerland, where he took part in talks with Iran. He called the discussions a good foundation.
25: All in all, a very productive 36 hours. We're going to have to keep working it.
22: Vance said there has been progress on multiple fronts, including keeping the Strait of Hormuz open and fighting between Israel and Hezbollah militants in Lebanon. Senate Democratic leader Chuck Schumer is again calling on the Trump administration to brief Congress on details of the deal. President Trump claims vandals are to blame for the issues at the newly renovated reflecting pool, claiming someone cut the sealant and that's why pieces of it are floating in the water.
24: Now, I can't help it if somebody goes in with a knife and starts hacking it up. And we also have pictures of it. You know, we have.
26: Can you
24: pictures.
26: Release the photos?
24: We've been at the right time, you'll see it. You'll see it in court. You'll see it in court.
22: At least five people are under arrest, and the president said the pool may need to be drained to clean out algae inside it. A federal judge blocking the use of a federal tool central to the Trump administration's election integrity strategy, saying it aggregated American sensitive personal data in a way that could result in voters being wrongfully purged from voter rolls. 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
27: Cloudy with still some patchy drizzle here and there, mid to upper 60s in Joplin. I'm Cy Albright. Here's what's trending in News Talk KZRG at 5:02. It's justice for Snoop. Jasper County Prosecuting Attorney Teresa Kinney telling us this afternoon that the state has filed felony animal abuse charges against Bianca Crouch and Patrick Morgan. Why? Well, for failing to provide adequate care and nutrition to their dog Snoop, which was the result of torture consciously inflicted while the dog was still alive. It was back in mid to late March when Snoop was found very malnourished, starving behind a business there in the Webb City Industrial Park. He then died at the Joplin Humane Society. This, of course, prompting a massive community response. So again, justice for Snoop. State charges filed. Well, you better get to Granny Schaefer's before their last day, Sunday, July 12th. The family restaurant's closing for good. They made a post on social media today thanking the area for 53 incredible years. Also, make sure you get out to Joplin's first ever suspension bridge. The grand opening ribbon cutting is going to be Friday afternoon, 3 o'clock there on the south side of town behind the Joplin Family Y. Your news, the service of Galena Liberty Pawn. Sell your unwanted gold and silver direct to the refiner for top dollar. They also sell gold and silver bullion. It's Galena Liberty Pawn, 708 South Main, Galena, Kansas. I'm Ty Albright, you saw KZRG.
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2: Here's your KCRG forecast. We'll see a few clouds around tonight, a low of 63, a light east wind. The return of maybe a few scattered storms after 5 p.m. Tuesday will not rain everywhere, though. Partly sunny otherwise, seasonably warm and humid. Highs in the low to mid-80s. Better chance of storms arriving Tuesday night. I'm meteorologist Mark Thibodeau in the KCRG Storm Center.
3: He's here. He's here. 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
4: Welcome, it is the Mark Levin Show. Ben Ferguson filling in for the great one, and it's nice to have you with us wherever you are around the country. And we have so much to talk about tonight, but also, if you want to call us, you can always do that as well. 877-381-3811, you can call us there and give your thoughts. You can also follow me on X, at Ben Ferguson Show. I check that throughout the entire show. So if you want to sound off on X, you can do that as well. And on Instagram, Ben Ferguson Podcast there. Now you know how to get in touch with me. And with that being said, let's get into it. All right. There's a new report out that NewsGuard, and I'm going to explain what NewsGuard is for you in a second. But they want to empower AI censorship. And you may say, why do I care? It's a great question. There is an AI race that's happening right now in this country, and it's also an AI race that's happening in the world. There are a couple different misconceptions on AI, and I want you to understand that a lot of this is actually coming from our adversaries. AI, you want to win on. You want to control it. You want to be the victor, because if America doesn't win, guess who is going to be the victor? It is going to be China. And China will use AI to absolutely push their propaganda, not just on the United States of America, but people around the world. So if you ask AI a basic question about something, imagine the power you have if you slightly alter that answer with propaganda. Now, it may be subtle propaganda, but over days and weeks and months, you could change an entire generation because of the answers that AI is giving you on a multitude of issues. It could be on tax cuts. It could be on social media censorship. It could be on drugs. It could be on abortion. Like, the list of things that you could have influence on is absolutely massive. It could be, for example, on is socialism or communism or Marxism really that bad, right? Well, you could make it seem like maybe it's not that bad. And you can do these types of things. Now, this is important for you to understand. There is a lot of propaganda that we've learned about that's actually coming in to the United States of America from our adversaries trying to get Americans to actually be against AI. How do we know this? Well, we've actually busted them paying for propaganda. I'll give you an example. There is a lot of polling data that's shown, because of propaganda coming in from China, that many Americans are saying they don't want these AI super centers in their neighborhoods. They don't want them built, because they say it's going to drain all the natural resources. It's going to suck up all the water, and it's going to suck up all the electricity, and you're going to have blackouts. Now, that is actually, in the old school technology, could be accurate. In the new technology that we're building in the United States of America, that isn't accurate at all, like not even close to accurate. Let me explain now how these AI tech centers are being built. One, they're being built with what they call a closed loop cooling system. Now, you may say, okay, Ben, why do I care? Well, if you don't have that, you're going to be sucking up a ton of water, and to keep these computer systems running cool. The closed loop system is a lot like these new gaming computers. I'm staring at one right now. It's got these cool LED lights. It is a closed loop system. I have water that cools my computer that I'm using right now to talk talk to you. And I don't ever have to add water to it, okay? I don't have to add water to my computer ever. It's a closed-loop system, and it's good to go. That is exactly how the AI centers are built now. So the idea that you're going to run out of water is a lie now in the United States of America, and even more importantly than that, it's propaganda.

0: Mark Levin Show, Ben Ferguson filling in for the great one, Mark Levin. Let me just say one other thing real quick about what we were just talking about with AI. I think AI is going to have more influence over the world than any other technology probably in my lifetime. And if we bow down and allow China to lead on this, we are screwed. And this is the amount of money that's being spent right now on misinformation to get Americans to somehow be against AI centers being in America is insane. Now, luckily, there are states that are stepping up and they're saying, no, we want you here. And they realize that these closed loop systems of water are non-issue now with water. And the power is actually a positive gain, not a negative, because the infrastructure these AI companies are putting in to make it where it's actually a positive for the community. Like, that's really what matters here. And it's what we should all be extremely excited about. Like, these are good things, not bad things. And so we need to do what we can to make sure that we understand that, like, we've got to lead on these. You can't just bury your head in the sand and act like, oh, AI is somehow bad and we don't want to be involved. Like, this is going to run business. It is going to run. I don't know anyone, by the way, in Washington. I don't know a single elected official that doesn't use AI on a daily basis. By the way, I use AI every single day, countless times a day. The last thing I want is to get Chinese propaganda or liberal propaganda to my phone automatically. Imagine what that can do to an entire generation. Ben Ferguson filling in for Mark. We'll be right back.
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5: News. I'm John Saucier, hearing from President Trump at the White House, marking what he says is a total reopening of the Strait of Hormuz as the peace talks with Iran continue. The president noting what the United States has done in this conflict so far.
6: Their Navy is gone. Their Air Force is gone. Their leaders are all dead. Their whole country's a mess. Their economy is shot.
5: Well, Vice President J.D. Vance arriving back in Washington after departing negotiations with Iran and Switzerland. Senate Minority Leader Chuck Schumer claims the Trump administration is not being transparent about this agreement.
7: Donald Trump's foreign policy by clown car continues to careen towards disaster. After this failed war with Iran, Trump needs to rename the art of the deal, the art of the face plant.
5: The Iranian Revolutionary Guard Corps says the Strait of Hormuz is closed after continued fighting between Israel and Hezbollah in Lebanon. 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
8: And still cloudy, still honestly a little chilly out there here in the four states, mid to upper 60s. I'm Cy Albright, and here's what's trending in News Talk KZRG at 531. Justice for Snoop. The state of Missouri today filing felony animal abuse charges against Bianca Crouch and Patrick Morgan, who are accused of failing to provide adequate care and nutrition to a dog that prosecutors say was subjected to torture while still alive. It was back in mid to late March when Snoop was found starved and malnourished behind a business in the Webb City Industrial Park. And then he died at the Joplin Humane Society, which then has since prompted a massive community response. More than 100 people or so attended a rally at 7th and Range Line just a few days later. And the Justice for Snoop Facebook page has nearly 3,500 followers. Well, yes, this active weather pattern continues as we've got more excessive rainfall in the forecast from tomorrow night through Thursday night, even into Friday. It looks like multiple rounds of showers and thunderstorms will pose a risk for some flash flooding throughout the week. Of course, we've already got very saturated soils, which does allow for ponding and nuisance flooding to take place very, very quickly. Also, spotty severe weather chances, nothing too screaming high at this time, but we'll keep our eyes on it. Download the Zimmer Storm Center app. Also, it's going to be the last hurrah for Granny Schaefer's Family Restaurant. Their last day in business there on Rangeline. Going to be Sunday, July 12th. I'm Cy Albright, you saw KZRG.
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10: Here's your KZRG forecast. We'll see the risk of storms going up again later on Tuesday. But for now, things are pretty quiet. Just a few clouds around tonight. Your low 63. Some widely scattered storms after 5 p.m. Tuesday. Partly sunny otherwise. A high of 83. Showers and some thunderstorms likely Tuesday night. Some of the storms could produce some heavy rainfall. Those around 70. Areas of rain and thunder Wednesday, especially morning time, but possible in the afternoon as well. Highs in a low to mid 80s. I'm meteorologist Mark Thibodeau in the KZRG Storm Center.
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0: it's Ron, the chief carpetologist at Tyler's Carpet in Neosho. Wow, that was really close. Getting ready to celebrate the 4th of July holiday with my family. I think my wife, Bobby, is starting the celebration a little early. Family, food, fun, and fireworks make this one of my favorite holidays of the year. I hope all of you have a great 4th of July holiday, too. I would like to take this time to thank all of those that have served and those who are now serving in our military. They are the reason we celebrate this holiday. Come on, Bobby. I'm beginning to think she's trying to hit me on purpose. Have a safe 4th of July. You may not need floor covering now, but when you do, keep the chief in mind. Carpetologist, that is.
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0: Keep the chief in mind. Carpetologist, that is.
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4: Here's your KZRG forecast. We'll see the risk of storms going up again later on Tuesday, but for now, things are pretty quiet. Just a few clouds around tonight. Your low 63. Some widely scattered storms after 5 p.m. Tuesday, partly sunny otherwise, a high of 83. Showers and some thunderstorms likely Tuesday night. Some of the storms could produce some heavy rainfall, lows around 70. Areas of rain and thunder Wednesday, especially morning time, but possible in the afternoon as well. Highs in a low to mid 80s. I'm meteorologist Mark Thibodeau in the KZRG Storm Center.
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0: Ben Show. Ben Ferguson filling in for Mark, who's in Israel right now. We'll keep you. He'll be back with you, I promise, very soon. In the meantime, I'll be holding down things for a couple days for you. And I want to get some of your phone calls, 1-877-381-3811, and get some of your reaction to all of this. Let me go to Art in Salem, Oregon. Welcome. You are on the Mark Levin Show. Hi.
1: Hey, Ben. It's great to talk to you. Look, I love Trump. I love what Trump is doing to eliminate the waste, fraud, and abuse in this country. It's about dang time that all of these left-wing loonies and Democrats were held accountable for the thing they're doing to our country. And every time Trump does something positive, and I hear about it, I cheer, because I'll tell you the truth, Ben, he's kicking butt. And
0: you know, I love the fearlessness, and I do think some of this is Donald Trump really after that first big assassination attempt where they shot him. I believe the president understood then, like, God saved him for a reason, and it's go time. And what he is doing right now, and even just look at the assassination attempt at the USC fight, the planning there. It's incredible how the left will not stop. They want him dead, and they celebrate that, and it's sad. But I do believe that what we're witnessing right now is a president that's saying, I am here because you put me here, and I am going to go. I am going to go hard. I'm going to do the right thing. I told you, and you said you wanted me to get rid of waste, fraud, and abuse, and that's exactly what I am doing. I am not going to stop. I am going to keep pushing. Look at AI, for example. We've got to fight hard on AI. I mean, extremely hard, to make sure that we're not at the back, that we're at the front, that we're leading, that we're not looking the other way.
1: 1,000%. In fact, I believe that the Chinese should be banned from using AI in our country, because all they do is use it negatively to hurt our country, like you said. And if we ban them, and we can do that, then we can say, hey, you cannot use AI in the United States of America. And if they do, then kick them out of the country.
0: Yeah, look, I think anybody that is in this country doing nefarious things, we should have real concerns over, in the way that you just described it. Like, if you are doing nefarious things in this country, then fine. Like, you're gone. It's a privilege to be here, not a right. We allow far too many people into this country that hate this country. And if you're here causing problems in this country, then we should be able to say, okay, goodbye. I have no issue with that at all. Art, I appreciate the phone call. God bless you. The number, 877-381-3811, 877-381-3811. Ben Ferguson filling in for the great one. Also, your comments, I read them all during the break. You can send me your comments on X at Ben Ferguson Show. And don't forget, download my podcast, the Ben Ferguson Podcast, as well. We'll be right back.
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11: To abide by the ceasefire. I'm Lisa Lacera, Fox News. President Trump says there won't be any trouble as long as Iran sticks to the terms of the deal.
12: As long as they respect us, we're going to be fine. If they don't respect us, things wouldn't be good, but they have a lot of respect.
11: The president says Iran is supposed to use the money that has been released to buy U.S.-grown corn and wheat and not for its military. Vice President J.D. Vance is now on his way back from Switzerland, where he said the U.S. built a good foundation in its initial talks with Iran. Senate Democratic leader Chuck Schumer again calling on the administration to brief Congress on the deal.
13: Are they embarrassed? Is it so vague that they told Iran one thing and will have to tell the world another?
11: Schumer questioned whether Iran will be able to continue its behavior. Another arrest in a plot to attack the White House UFC event.
14: Federal prosecutors say William Lee Spartacus Faulkner of Washington State is among at least seven men charged with conspiracy to commit murder. The group accused of conspiring to carry out a mass casualty attack targeting government officials during the Ultimate Fighting Championship event held at the White House earlier this month, according to the Department of Justice. The foiled plot included acquiring tactical gear, guns, and ammunition to deploy snipers and drones armed with explosives. Investigators allege Faulkner was communicating with co-conspirators over Telegram, replying to one message where another defendant describes a plan for a bloodbath, saying the more drones, the better.
11: Fox's Kristen Goodwin. Federal officials say they believe the group was also discussing attacking the World Cup match in Kansas City on July 3rd. A gunman has killed a Montreal police officer at a Hilton hotel before officers returned fire, killing him. A bystander was also killed, but police say it's not yet clear who fired that shot. The motive for the shooting is still under investigation. 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

0: Still a bit cloudy here in the four states with temps in the mid to upper 60s. Hi, I'm Cy Albright. Here's what's trending in News Talk KZRG at 6:02. The state of Missouri filing felony animal abuse charges against Bianca Crouch and Patrick Morgan in the Justice for Snoop case. Jasper County Prosecuting Attorney Teresa Kinney giving us that news this afternoon. She says Crouch and Morgan are accused of failing to provide adequate care and nutrition to a dog that prosecutors say was subjected to torture while still alive. It was back in mid to late March when Snoop was found starved and malnourished behind a business there in the Webb City Industrial Park and then passed away at the Joplin Humane Society. Then just a few days later, that prompted a massive community response. About 100 people or so attended a rally at 7th and Range Line, and that Justice for Snoop Facebook page going strong, nearly 3,500 followers there. So again, charges filed by the state of Missouri against Crouch and Morgan in the Justice for Snoop case. Well, big news earlier today, though, is when Granny Schaefer's announced they're getting ready to close their doors here in a few weeks. Sunday, July 12th, going to be the last day for the family restaurant there on Range Line. Your news, a service of Galena Liberty Pawns. Sell your unwanted gold and silver direct to the refiner for top dollar. They also sell gold and silver bullion. It's Galena Liberty Pawns, 708 South Main, Galena, Kansas. I'm Cy Albright for News Talk KZRG.
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7: Here's your KZRG forecast. We'll see a few clouds around tonight, a low of 63, a light east wind. The return of maybe a few scattered storms after 5 p.m. Tuesday. Will not rain everywhere, though. Partly sunny otherwise, seasonably warm and humid. Highs in the low to mid 80s. Better chance of storms arriving Tuesday.

0: right, welcome back. It is the Mark Levin Show. Ben Ferguson filling in for the great one. It's so nice to have you with us. Want to get some of your phone calls tonight, 877-381-3811. 877-381-3811. Let me go. Where do you want to go first, producer? Tell me where you point me in the... Oh, I like this. Okay, we're going to Tony in Clifton, New Jersey. You're listening on WABC. Welcome. Nice to have you with us. Hi.
1: Hi, Ben. Ben, you know, this is such an amazing show tonight. I love it because I'm always looking at how, you know, our seniors are so taken over by all these, and everyone, by the computer hacking and all these things that are going on. And I want to just focus on one thing, and this is what, if I was able to speak to Vice President Vance, I would say, look into your Consumer Financial Protection Bureaus and your credit bureaus, which are supposedly overseen by the federal government. You know, our consumers, our credit information, this whole thing is another hacking issue. When TransUnion has gotten hacked, you know, who's overseeing what our systems are doing is a very dangerous thing.
0: It is. And look, once this data is out there, I mean, you go back to what FBI Director Cash Patel was saying earlier. Like, if you go back and you look at you know, just all this, all the corruption and what's being sold, China is doing everything they can to steal bank accounts. They're trying to do everything they can to steal our data. They're trying to do everything they can to steal our identities. I mean, the list is pretty darn long.
1: The list is long, but it's also because we need, like, Cash Patel. There's no safeguards in any system. You know, when you think about it, none of these programs, there was a scam that happened recently where people's codes were broken, and so that when they hacked into your account, they could make like they're getting a code to your phone, and it would go to them instead, and they would get into your... And before we think about AI and who's doing what, we need to figure out what's gone wrong and who should be looking at all this stuff.
0: I get your point there. And, Tony, I appreciate the phone call. Thank you. I want to get more of your phone calls in here, 877-381-3811. Let me go to Catherine in Augusta, Georgia. Welcome. You are on the Mark Levin Show. Hi.
2: Hey, Ben, going back to the AI thing, too, like the previous caller and what you were talking about earlier, I know all of you, the conservative mentors that we all have and listen to, keep saying that we have to lead in AI, and I get that. But as far, that's a nebulous concept. Okay, we have to lead, but what do we actually do? So I've been struggling with whether to invest money in AI because my gut says I don't like it. I don't like what it's doing to children's education and how they learn. I don't like robotics. I don't like the way it takes jobs from people and that it's being fed.
0: I understand your fears and worries, but let's have a really blunt conversation about this. AI is here. The question is who's going to control it.
2: Right. So
0: is it going to be China? The idea is that like AI is going to disappear is like it's like the smartphone. It's here. OK, like it's just here. It's like the Internet. It is here and it's not going anywhere. And look, you could argue the same arguments that you had, Catherine, about the Internet. Right. Like, I don't like what it did to kids' education. I don't like what it did to being able to use Google to kind of, you know, take the easy, you know, press the easy button. And AI can be used for good or bad. Same thing with the Internet. Same thing with smartphones. Same thing with like so many different things. Now, on the job front. Look, I'm not, this is, and maybe I'm just school of hard knocks on this one. I don't think jobs are charity. All right. And for far too long, I think we look at, well, certain jobs is like charity. You got to change and adapt. And sometimes there are things that change and adapt with it. Radio is a great example of that. When I got into radio, radio was king. Now look at radio and look at podcasting and everything else. It changes. Things change. Does someone owe me a job forever? All of my friends in the radio industry? I've had a lot of friends get laid off. Okay, a lot of friends get laid off from radio. Radio has changed significantly than when I started in radio when I was 13 years old, 12, 13. TV's the same way. It's changed, right? Like, things change. But what I don't want to do is have, like, some sort of government mandate that's like, well, you have to keep this job, you have to do this job, you have to keep that job. Like, no. Like, that's not, like, innovation, change, and adapt. And sometimes you do have to change and adapt. Life isn't fair. But AI is here. The question is, who's going to run it? Who's going to lead it? Who's going to be in charge of it? Is it going to be America? Or is it going to be our adversaries? And is it going to be China? And then is it going to be used against us? That's the big question now that we have to deal with. Ben Ferguson, filling in for Mark. We'll be right back.
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5: News. I'm Tom Rigotti. President Trump is warning Iran about misbehaving during a 60-day negotiating period. Fox's Jared Halperin has more from the White House.
6: The U.S. is waiving sanctions for 60 days, allowing Iran to sell and export oil. And President Trump says the unfreezing of Iranian assets could also be a benefit to American farmers. Still, the president warns if Iran does not live up to the memorandum of understanding, he will do what he has to do.
5: Federal officials are announcing two more arrests in the plot to target the UFC Freedom 255 fight at the White House last weekend. Fox's David Spunt reports.
7: Investigators tell Fox News the alleged plan was to use drones with explosives to hit buildings near the event, which would force a mass evacuation and steer crowds toward a pre-staged sniper team.
5: Seven suspects have now been arrested. Investigators believe there are still more out there. America's listening to Fox News.
8: Should be partly cloudy throughout the night. Tonight's not much change in the way of temperatures. Lows of 63 by early morning. I'm Ty Albright. Here's what's trending in News Talk KZRG. But rain chances do return tomorrow and pretty much through Saturday morning. The National Weather Service's Storm Prediction Center and Weather Prediction Center have us, Joplin, at least getting nearly 4 inches of rain between now and Saturday morning. So remember, please turn around. Don't drown. Also, some spotty severe weather chances. We'll keep you up to date when severe weather breaks out right here in News Talk KZRG. Download the Zimmer Storm Center app. So he's suing Roblox and he's suing Discord. The Attorney General of Arkansas is that Tim Griffin says that both platforms deliberately deceive kids into using their sites, which have now become some of the most dangerous places online. He says the two function together as a two-stage predatory pipeline. Read all about it at newstalkkzrg.com. Data center this, data center that. Joplin Area State Senator Jill Carter wants to talk with you about it, hosting a community council meeting Thursday night, Crowder College's Joplin location there on Hammonds Boulevard. There she's going to be talking about the impact of large-scale data centers on rural communities, plus new transmission infrastructure to power those and property rights protections. You'll want to be there. The full story inside the KZRG app. I'm Ty Albright for News Talk KZRG.
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11: Here's your KCRG forecast. We'll see the risk of storms going up again later on Tuesday, but for now, things are pretty quiet. Just a few clouds around tonight. Your low 63. Some widely scattered storms after 5 p.m. Tuesday. Partly sunny otherwise. A high of 83. Showers and some thunderstorms likely Tuesday night. Some of the storms could produce some heavy rainfall. Those around 70. Areas of rain and thunder Wednesday, especially morning time, but possible in the afternoon as well. Highs in a little bit 80s. I'm meteorologist Mark Thibodeau in the KCRG Storm Center.
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